0: labor. A certain percentage of your life on this earth, you work. Mental and physical labor. To create things, to own things. That's your private property. That's your sweat equity. That's for you and your family. So if somebody comes along and says, you know what, you don't need that. What do you mean I don't need that? I get up at 6:30 in the morning, I come home 7 at night or whatever. What do you mean I don't need that? That belongs to me. I used my physical and mental labor to create this, to make this, to buy this. And you're coming along and saying, I'm going to take it from you and give it to a homeless guy. I'm going to take it from you and give it to an illegal alien. I'm going to take it and give it to somebody who earns less than you. I'm going to, what is that? What is that? That's certainly not Americanism. It's certainly not Americanism. So when some jackass talks like this, with his communist mentality, with his all-powerful government, a mentality like that, you better run as fast as you can away from him. Make sure he never gets elected. I'll be right back.
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2: 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That is now a national park. 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
2: ABC News, I'm Dave Packer. Wild weather across the Midwest, widespread damage across parts of Portage, Indiana. Police Captain Rob Maynard says first responders had a hard time reaching a reported home explosion and fire.
3: At this point, we do believe that there was one fatality that has occurred at that location. Unfortunately, we don't have further information on any identification of that person just yet. The fire department is working with the state fire investigator's office to determine the cause.
2: In Ohio, Governor Mike DeWine.
4: Sadly, we have had one fatality in Roseville.
2: At least one tornado reported in Cook County near Chicago. Primary night across a number of states in the South Carolina Republican Senate special election primary. ABC News projecting Darlene Graham, sister of the late Senator Lindsey Graham, will advance to a runoff. ABC News not yet projecting which of the other nine Republican candidates will face Graham in the runoff election. This is ABC News.
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2: WSVA's local IQ weather for Harrisonburg and the Shenandoah Valley. Cloudy and humid, a thunderstorm this evening, then a passing shower late tonight, the low down to 66. A mix of clouds and sun Wednesday, a heavy thunderstorm around that could produce flooding, downpours, and localized damaging wind gusts, the high of 84. Partly sunny, humid Thursday, a thunderstorm in parts of the area in the afternoon, the high 85. And a mix of clouds and sun with a couple of showers Friday, the high 81. I'm AccuWeather meteorologist Jason Caterina on WSVA.
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1: ABC News, I'm Dave Packer. President Trump tonight at Joint Base Andrews confirming reports that when he departed the NATO summit in Turkey last month, he was sneaked off the old Air Force One and onto a military jet using a catering truck.
2: And it was really as per the military, and I just have to do what they say. They go for safety, and I have to do what they say.
1: Sources tell ABC News that Secretary of State Marco Rubio and Treasury Secretary Scott Bessent were on the decoy plane, and Defense Secretary Pete Hegseth flew on the plane with the president. Primary night in six states. ABC News now projecting Tom Tiffany has won Wisconsin's Republican gubernatorial primary. In the South Carolina Republican Senate special election primary, ABC News projecting Darlene Graham, sister of late Senator Lindsey Graham, will face Ralph Norman in a runoff. In Massachusetts, a federal district court today issued a temporary order blocking the Trump administration from implementing an order that sought to limit mail-in voting. This is ABC News.
3: WSVA's local IQ weather for Harrisonburg and the Shenandoah Valley. Cloudy and humid, a thunderstorm this evening, then a passing shower late tonight, the low down to 66. A mix of clouds and sun Wednesday, a heavy thunderstorm around that could produce flooding downpours and localized damaging wind gusts, the high of 84. Partly sunny, humid Thursday, a thunderstorm in parts of the area in the afternoon, the high 85. And a mix of clouds and sun with a couple of showers Friday, the high 81. I'm AccuWeather meteorologist Jason Caterina on WSVA.
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6: Hey, it's primary night again, another one around the country, and with all eyes on a number of different states, really the big one so far, as we watch the returns come in on the monitors here in the studio. Lindsey Graham's sister, Darlene Graham, she's taken the top spot in the South Carolina primary. She's got 32%. She's going to be in a runoff with Ralph Norman, who's received 24% of the vote. That race has been called. So Darlene Graham going up against Ralph Norman. She got 32% of the vote. Ralph Norman got 24% of the vote. Those are the top two vote getters. Now they're going to have a runoff to see who is the Republican nominee for Lindsey Graham's Senate race. We'll keep an eye on that and watch that news and pass anything along to you as it happens. I don't know if you're paying attention, but demographers are ringing the bell. The industrial Western world is facing an unprecedented demographic shift. With all this immigration talk going on, the demographers are talking about a shift. Birth rates across North America, Europe, East Asia have plummeted below the replacement level. What is going on? Can anything be done? And what's the story? To talk about it is the author of a book called 8 Billion and Counting, How Sex, Death, and Migration Shape Our World, Dr. Jennifer Scruba, demographer and president and CEO of the Population Reference Bureau. Doctor, welcome to America at Night. Thanks for joining us.
7: Hi there. Thanks for having me.
6: So is this a tale of two situations, Western democracies versus third world countries? Are third world countries having babies in greater numbers than the Western world?
7: Well, it depends on how you slice it. So one of the major regions of the world that was missing from your list that actually has really low fertility rates is Latin America. And so if the what we might have thought several decades ago was that it was going to be those richer industrialized countries, as you said, that had the lower fertility rates and the poorer countries with the higher ones. But it's not exactly as easily sliceable as that. Certainly, it's still the case that the very poorest countries in the world have the highest fertility rates in the world. Think about a handful of countries in sub-Saharan Africa, for example. But it is no longer a prerequisite that a country become rich before they have these declines in fertility rates.
6: What happened? I thought Vice President Al Gore was talking about overpopulation, and this is going to be a worldwide problem, overpopulation. What happened?
7: Well, we certainly saw last century an enormous boom in global population, from 1.6 billion people total on the planet at the start to 6.1 billion people by the end of it. My own lifetime, and I'm in my mid-40s, global population has doubled, and it's actually still growing. So we still have positive global population growth. But what we didn't really see on was what was beneath the surface, which was that global growth rates were actually peaked in the 1960s. And so what's been happening is like this tectonic force beneath where the rate of growth has been declining. And now what we're all seeing is that what's happening on the surface is catching up. So there are over 40

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1: 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I've been surfing here since I was a kid. Now, seeing my grandson out on the water, it means everything to me. Watching him and taking in the blue waves, the sea breeze, the blurry horizon.
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2: Hello, this is Sheriff Brian Hutchison with the Rockingham County Sheriff's Office. We need your help to solve a grand larceny investigation we are working on at this time. Sometime during the first week of June, a residential construction site in the Penn Laird area of the county was broken into. Numerous items were stolen from the location, including a large amount of lumber, which was mostly 2x4s of different lengths. The total loss and damages from this crime are estimated at over $3,500. We ask anyone who may have information about this investigation or any other crimes in our community to please call the Crime Solver hotline at 540-574-5050. Again, that number for Crime Solvers is 540-574-5050. 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
4: En route to the United States right now, President Trump says. President Trump talked to him. He said the only thing he requested was a hamburger. President Trump said he will take care of that. He was released. He's a Massachusetts resident and a former Marine. He was imprisoned in Russia since 2022. He was convicted of assaulting a police officer. He was ultimately sentenced to 10 years in prison. His health has deteriorated, and his family was making a plea on humanitarian grounds to the State Department. Russia has since released him, and he's on his way home. Robert Gilman, 32 years old, a Massachusetts resident and a former Marine. There are at least 9 other Americans who are imprisoned and or detained in Russia as of tonight. So keep a good thought for them in your daily prayers. But the good news is that Robert Gillum is headed to a military base for a full evaluation. He will be medically and psychologically assessed, and he will be reunited with his family. So there's some good news that comes out of this. Stay right there. We are 25. We are 1 month away from the 25th anniversary of 9/11. And the Flight 93 National Memorial is our national park for the evening as we help celebrate the 250th anniversary of this great country. That's coming up next. Our executive director is Alex Hinton. Our engineer tonight is Richard Good. I'm Grant Milhaven, and this is America at Night on Westwood One.
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10: From ABC News, I'm Dave Packer. President Trump says it happened tonight, confirming a report that when he departed the NATO summit in Turkey last month, he was spirited off the old Air Force One and onto a military jet using a catering truck. The president at Joint Base Andrews tonight exiting the new Air Force One.
11: This one went over to England because the soldiers wanted to see it, and it stopped, and they showed it to the soldiers, and we did a switch over there, and it was really as per the military, and I just have to do what they say. They go for safety, and I have to do what they say.
10: Primary night across six states. ABC News projecting Ralph Norman will advance to a runoff in the special Republican primary election in South Carolina to face Darlene Graham to determine who will run for her late brother Lindsey Graham's Senate seat in November. Mr. Norman tonight.
12: This is a time to come together, folks. We've got to all coalesce, come together, because we have got some socialist Democrats we have got to beat.

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7: All right, the text line we go, 1-844-2-McGraw. Let's see here. Well, maybe all this security or scrutiny, maybe all this scrutiny would not be present if Fauci had not lied to us. Here's another one. Fauci can come on and taught the safetiness of vaccines. No thanks. You're acting like rural parents aren't capable of multiple doctor visits. Your St. Louis Liberin is showing again. Some rural parents absolutely have access to drive 30, 40, 50 miles to go get a vaccine. Some, not so much. I mean, it's not everyone has access to a car, limousine. Some have to work. Some don't have time, right? It's everything in rural America is a little harder to do because you're sort of away from the metropolitan areas. Here's another one from Missouri. You're pretty ignorant not to understand the autism link needs to be broken down from the three shots. I don't know where you're getting that from. There's no evidence of any autism link to the three shots being together. By the way, I like your show. Thank you. Mumps, measles, and rubella vaccines have been available for decades. The MMR is still be widely available and I believe widely used. Yes, the MMR vaccine is widely used and the standard for today. And as the doctor said, still available, even though President Trump signed this executive order. Hey, stay right there. Next hour, we're going to talk about Shanksville, the place of where Flight 93 crashed into the ground, where the passengers overtook the cockpit and thwarted a more of a disaster on 9/11. By the way, we're 1 month away from the 25th anniversary of 9/11. As part of our National Park series, we're going to talk about the National Park that is Shanksville and the Flight 93 National Memorial. We'll talk about that coming up next hour. Stay right there. We're going to talk about sex, but not in the way you think. We are not having children in this country, and there are demographers that are ringing the bell saying we are in serious danger. We're going to talk to one of them coming up here in just a minute. Text lines, voicemails, phone calls, 1-844-2-McGraw, 1-844-262-4729. Stay right there. We are back in just one moment.
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5: News. I'm Dave Packer. President Trump tonight confirming a report that when he departed the NATO summit in Turkey last month, he was spirited off the old Air Force One and onto a military jet using a catering truck. Primary night across six states. In the special primary to fill the late Senator Lindsey Graham's seat, ABC News projecting his sister Darlene Graham will face Ralph Norman in a Republican runoff. Mrs. Graham tonight.
6: I decided to answer the call to serve because South Carolina and President Trump need a leader who's tough, principled, and will fight to advance our conservative values in Washington.
5: ABC News projects Senator Amy Klobuchar wins the Minnesota Democratic governor primary. And in the race for governor of Wisconsin, we project Republican Congressman Tom Tiffany will win. Extreme weather across the Midwest tonight. The Grafton Correctional Facility in Ohio says 16 inmates were injured by a lightning strike. One was life-flighted to a hospital. This is ABC News.
7: WSVA's local AccuWeather weather for Harrisonburg and the Shenandoah Valley. Cloudy and humid, a thunderstorm this evening, then a passing shower late tonight, the low down to 66. A mix of clouds and sun Wednesday, a heavy thunderstorm around that could produce flooding downpours and localized damaging wind gusts, the high of 84. Partly sunny, humid Thursday, a thunderstorm in parts of the area in the afternoon, the high 85. And a mix of clouds and sun with a couple of showers Friday, the high 81. I'm AccuWeather meteorologist Jason Caterina on WSVA.
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3: Coming to you from the heart of the nation, this is America at Night with McGraw Millhaven.
4: Hey, we've got some good news tonight. Russia released an American who is being held in prison for more than 4 years. He's en route to the United States right now, President Trump says. President Trump talked to him. He said the only thing he requested was a hamburger. President Trump said he will take care of that. He was released. He's a Massachusetts resident and a former Marine. He was imprisoned in Russia since 2022. He was convicted of assaulting a police officer. He was ultimately sentenced to 10 years in prison. His health has deteriorated, and his family was making a plea on humanitarian grounds to the State Department. Russia has since released him, and he's on his way home. Robert Gilman, 32 years old, a Massachusetts resident and a former Marine. There are at least 9 other Americans who are imprisoned and or detained in Russia as of tonight. So keep a good thought for them in your daily prayers. But the good news is that Robert Gilman is headed to a military base for a full evaluation. He will be medically and psychologically assessed, and he will be reunited with his family. So there's some good news that comes out of this. Stay right there. We are one month away from the 25th anniversary of 9/11, and the Flight 93 National Memorial is our national park for the evening as we help celebrate the 250th anniversary of this great country. That's coming up next. Our executive director is Alex Hinton. Our engineer tonight is Richard Good. I'm McGraw Millhaven, and this is America at Night on Westwood One.
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2: And I'm a mentor, a big brother with Big Brothers Big Sisters of Harrisonburg, Rockingham County. I've been a big brother three different times over the last 15 years. People ask me how much time it takes or why I became a big. It's really just a few hours a month. We always have a great time together, and I don't see it as something I have to do. It's something I get to do. And it isn't about time. It's about showing up. One kid, one consistent adult. I didn't choose to become a big brother because I had all the answers. I became a big brother because I saw the need and wanted to help. I've remained a big brother because the connections I've made and the experiences I've had go beyond what I can describe with words. To a kid who could benefit from some extra one-on-one time, new experiences, or someone to talk to, a few hours a month can really make a difference. Many local boys have been waiting over a year for a big brother. Will you join me? You can learn more about becoming a big at the local Big Brothers Big Sisters website, beabig.info.

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4: Well, when you think of national parks, you think of Yellowstone, you think of the Grand Canyon, but you don't necessarily think of Shanksville, Pennsylvania. It's about an hour and a half outside of Pittsburgh. It's a small, small town that was relatively unknown until 25 years ago next month when Flight 93 crashed in the fields and changed all of our lives forever. Of course, the 25th anniversary of 9/11 is next month and part of our National Park Series. The Friends Flight of Highway Flight 93, their national memorial, their Friends group is run by Donna Gibson, Executive Director. Donna, thanks for joining us here on America at Night.
5: Sure. Thank you for having me.
4: It's such an honor to have you on and such an important milestone to mark the 25th anniversary of September 11th. But I suspect that a lot of people don't realize that there is a national monument there and that is part of the national parks.
5: Yes, it is. You really have to be intentional about coming to visit us because, as I tell people, you can't get there from here. So, it is, it is out in the wilderness somewhat. So we are somewhat like a national park being out. But it is a beautiful memorial. And I believe that once people come there and they see it, they see how expansive it is and how beautiful and intentional the architect was in building the memorial.
4: We'll get to some of the things that you're doing for the 25th anniversary, but let's have a you have an interesting story how you got involved to become the executive director of the Friends Group for this special national park. Tell us about that.
5: Yes. So I started out, actually, I was a bank executive and started out with a reforestation project, which meant we were planting trees. So just like national parks, we have trees. It was a reforestation project to actually reclaim an abandoned strip mine where the plane landed. And so over a course of 10 years, we planted 150,000 trees using volunteers who would come. Generally, we did them in the spring, about 500 volunteers over a weekend, and we planted around 10,000 trees, 10 to 15,000 trees every year. And I became obsessed with the site and the meanings of keeping the legacy of those 40 people alive. So continued from being a volunteer tree planter to becoming a volunteer ambassador and greeting visitors as they came, explaining the park, and then on to becoming a board member with the Friends Group. And when my term was over as a board member, I was also retiring from my 30-year career in finance. And so the board asked if I would be the executive director. So here I am.
4: Yeah, amazing story. How many trees have you planted? Not you personally, but has the group planted now after 25 years?
5: Well, we have 100. It was a 10-year project, and it was 150,000 trees in that.
4: Wow, that is pretty extraordinary. The park we mentioned is in Shanksville, Pennsylvania. Tell us a quick rundown. When was it declared a national park, and how many people come and visit on it?

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4: ABC News, I'm Dave Packer. A primary night nail-biter in Wisconsin, where the race for the Democratic gubernatorial nomination is neck and neck.

0: neck between centrist David Crowley with 39.9% of the vote and Democratic Socialist Francesca Hong with 39.9%. ABC News projects at this hour, Darlene Graham will face Ralph Norman in a runoff in South Carolina's Republican special Senate primary for the seat held for decades by Graham's brother, the late Senator Lindsey Graham. Norman acknowledging,
1: how unexpected this was to have Lindsey Graham not here. He's a fixture. You thought he would be here.
0: And Senator Amy Klobuchar wins the Minnesota Democratic governor primary. President Trump tonight, Joint Base Andrews confirming reports that when he left the NATO summit in Turkey last month, he was sneaked off the old Air Force One and onto a military jet using a catering truck. New March of Dimes report finds one in three U.S. counties qualify as a maternity care desert. This is ABC.
2: WSVA's local IQ weather for Harrisonburg and the Shenandoah Valley. Cloudy and humid, a thunderstorm this evening, then a passing shower late tonight, the low down to 66. A mix of clouds and sun Wednesday, a heavy thunderstorm around that could produce flooding downpours and localized damaging wind gusts, the high of 84. Partly sunny, humid Thursday, a thunderstorm in parts of the area in the afternoon, the high 85. And a mix of clouds and sun with a couple of showers Friday, the high 81. I'm AccuWeather meteorologist Jason Caterina on WSVA.
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5: Ed Tripp, our guest, chairman of the Pan Am Historical Foundation, also the son of the Pan Am founder. Let's talk about what happened, Ed. How did it all unravel? What happened to Pan Am?
6: The basic problem was Pan Am. Pan Am had coming out of the war was a juggernaut in terms of its presence around the world. And the U.S. airlines all wanted to expand the international.
7: I'm from Washington, D.C. It's about 4 hours from Philadelphia. It's about 5 hours from New York. Donna, Shanksville was put on and got national attention and is now world known for a tragic event. How has the town responded? How has the people responded to 400,000 people visiting this site every single year?
8: Well, I know that most of the people, you know, in the very beginning became very engaged with the site and wanting to be the caretakers and the stewards of the site. So actually before the Park Service was even organized and on the site, a group of volunteers from the community would come and be there for when visitors came to visit and pay their respects to the 40. So, I think that the town has gotten used to it. When the Park Service actually built the memorial, they brought traffic in through Route 30, which is a main highway. So I don't know that many of our visitors are that disturbing to the small community of Shanksville because they're coming in on the major highways.
7: It's interesting, though. The people of Shanksville took it upon themselves to create a makeshift memorial until the National Park was able to take it over.
8: Absolutely, yes.
7: Yeah, interesting. Yeah, go ahead.
8: Many visions of the chain link fence where people would leave things for as tributes to the 40.
7: Yeah. Do you keep those? I know with the Vietnam statue in Washington, D.C., they keep those things that are left by people. Do you keep them in Shanksville?
8: Our curator keeps a selection of the things that are left. We've gotten to the point where she has to, like, almost go through them and decide, like, we have 100 of these types of things, but we have none of these. So,
7: Yeah, interesting. Tell me about, we're coming up on the 25th anniversary. You want to pay your respects and do it in a way that honors the 40 and what happened on that day. What are your plans for September 11th?
8: So we have on September 11th, we have a morning observance, which will start around 8:30, and that will be the reading of the names and the tolling of the bells of remembrance. We'll have some musical selections along with that. In the afternoon, we will have a ceremony, and that will be from 1 to 3, and that will include guest speakers. We have several musical accompaniments that will happen in the afternoon. On September 12th, in the evening, we will have a luminaria procession, and that's 40 lanterns that will be carried from the Memorial Plaza

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5: That was some hour. Wow. That was quite emotional. I didn't know. I mean, I knew about Flight 93. I didn't know that. I guess I did know that it was a national memorial or a national park, but I didn't know the World Trade Center gets more of the attention, which is a beautiful, if you've ever had a chance to see lower Manhattan, the 9/11 memorial down there. That's heartbreakingly beautiful as well. But Shanksville, Pennsylvania, a site, very similar, same deal. So she was wonderful and told a beautiful story. It's a primary night in all over the country, and the one race we're still waiting on is this David Crowley, Francesca Hung, the Wisconsin governor's Democratic primary. This thing is a nail biter. 78% of the vote is in. David Crowley, the more traditional Democrat, is leading by 400 votes, 40.14% to 40.08%, with 78% of the vote in. It is anybody's ball game. This one is a nail biter. So we'll wait and see how this all turns out. We'll talk about it. We should have some results. If it stays this close, there's going to be a recount of something, because they are, what is it now? They just updated it. 78% of the vote. He's leading by just over 400 votes. Amazingly close race in the Wisconsin Democratic governor's primary race. Stay right there. Open phones next hour. Our executive director is Alex Hinton. Our engineer is Richard Good. I'm McGraw Millhaven, and this is America at Night on Westwood One.
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1: WSVA's local AccuWeather for Harrisonburg and the Shenandoah Valley. Through the overnight hours, there'll be a passing shower with the low reaching 66. Later Wednesday, clouds and sun, a heavy thunderstorm around that could produce flooding downpours and localized damaging wind gusts, a high of 84. Partly sunny, humid, a thunderstorm in parts of the area Thursday afternoon, the high of 85. And a mix of clouds and sun in the afternoon Friday with a couple of showers, the high of 81. I'm AccuWeather meteorologist Jason Caterina on WSVA.
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3: Big announcements in the Luigi Mangione trial for the shooting of a healthcare CEO on the streets of Manhattan. And gamers sit up. Ultra-rare Nintendo Mario game cartridges uncovered in Wisconsin. I'm Kate Delaney, but first at the top, we roll into the rundown here on America Tonight. It had to be about the storms. Shocking the kind of wind that we're talking about. Three dead, more than a million without power as the severe storms just ripped through the Midwest. We're talking 80 mile an hour gusts of winds that ripped trees right up from their roots and knocked into power lines. Two of the deaths were in Indiana, where a home in Portage exploded and a fire broke out around 12:30, and a child died when a tree fell in his bedroom about 3:30 in the afternoon. Really, really sad. Another death in Ohio. The governor there, Mike DeWine, said that a person died in Roseville and that emergency response crews could not reach them. In fact, in Ohio, it was so bad. Here's what the director of emergency services had to say.
4: What we were told from the National Weather Service is that we will see similar types of storms as the days as tonight and tomorrow go on. But tonight there is that potential, of course, for it to be in southwest Ohio and western and southwest Ohio, and straight line winds could become more of an impact. But as we've seen with these storms, what gets forecast and how they say or seem like they're going to react, they seem to change while they're happening. But right now the increase seems to be in the straight line winds.
3: Yeah, in Chicago, downtown Chicago, if you were walking around, you heard at one point the sirens blaring, and we're talking about possible 100-mile-an-hour winds pushing people to get off the streets. So Illinois got racked with it, too. That's part of where the power outages are. In Frankfort, Illinois, the homes, roofs were ripped right off the top of it. Unbelievable, some of the damage. And I say unbelievable because we know these things can happen. You heard what the emergency services person said in Ohio. But it's just, you're watching and you just know, wow, I mean, it looks like this could come our way, but do you realize that it's an EF1 or 2, and in some cases this is what we're talking about, and suddenly in an instant everything changes. So still some wicked weather out there, some flooding, people that aren't being hit with the floods trying to poke around and find ways to get power because they don't have power. It's about restoring that power, but it sounded bad. The video was absolutely intense. That's the best way to say it. All right, speaking of intense, there is no question as we move from the widespread power outages, the flash flood emergencies, all the rescues in Pennsylvania, so much damaging water there too. We move from that to what we're seeing out of Colombia and the people there after Monday's earthquake, 7.4, so many buildings slammed to the ground, so many people in those buildings, more than 200 plus dead so far in that Colombia earthquake. Rescuers unable to reach the epicenter just yet. The UN is warning that food distribution is going to be crucial in the coming days, with the number of missing people that is forecasted to continue to rise. So many Americans are trying to get down there and help people they know, or just help people because that's what they want to do. And so one of them, I happened to catch this on a local TV station in the Tampa Bay area, but

0: 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Typically, there's somebody there in the evening times or during the day and pick up an application, or contact the fire rescue office and we will get you an application for that area.
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3: ABC News, I'm Dave Packer. Voters in six states Tuesday choosing candidates for November. In the South Carolina Republican Senate special election primary, ABC News projecting Darlene Graham, sister of the late Senator Lindsey Graham, will face Ralph Norman in a runoff. And ABC News projecting Lisa Damith wins the Minnesota Republican gubernatorial primary, besting MyPillow founder Mike Lindell, who is having trouble accepting defeat.
4: I'm not going to sit by until these numbers are explained. Someone's going to have to explain to me why we were polling 7-9 and these numbers came in.
3: President Trump confirming in a report that when he departed the NATO summit in Turkey last month, he was spirited off the old Air Force One and onto a military jet using a catering truck. A Marine veteran reunited with his family after he was held in a Russian prison for 4 years. Robert Gilman released on humanitarian grounds amid growing concerns for his health, and he was taken to a Texas hospital. This is ABC News.
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0: Bryant will miss 4 to 6 months after he had surgery on his injured left knee. Bryant was signed to a $40 million three-year deal as a free agent. And now,
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3: WSVA's local active weather for Harrisonburg and the Shenandoah Valley. Through the overnight hours, there'll be a passing shower with the low reaching 66. Later Wednesday, clouds and sun, a heavy thunderstorm around that could produce flooding downpours and localized damaging wind gusts, the high of 84. Partly sunny, humid, a thunderstorm in parts of the area Thursday afternoon, the high of 85. And a mix of clouds and sun in the afternoon Friday with a couple of showers, the high of 81. I'm AccuWeather meteorologist Jason Caterina on WSVA.
4: Now, it's Red Eye Radio. Gary McNamara and Eric Hurley talk about everything from politics to social issues and news of the day. Whether you're up late or you're just starting your day, welcome to the show. 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
5: All across America, we are Red Eye Radio. I'm Gary McNamara. Eric's under the weather. I didn't even get a text. Alan, you got a text, right? Just here in the last half hour, so we hope he's okay. So it's you and me talking about how the commies are doing tonight. Primaries across the nation. By the way, before we even get there, I was just reading an article. We'll get to it a little bit later on. And it was like, the headline was, "Why did Illinois duck the DSA wave?" And it's, "They prefer corruption over socialism." Oh my God. That's just great. But let me just check out the latest here. All the excitement is on the governor's race of Wisconsin right now. And let me just go. Okay, let me just go right here. I got so many windows open. All right, still 95%. Hong is still down by 0.4%. And let me see, closing in. 95% of the vote in. And still a little over 3,000 votes. Crowley's still in the lead. And the big thing here is, you know, and we'll get to some of the other races. By the way, it's a it'll be Graham and Norman for the runoff. And that was pretty accurate. One of the things that's being looked at is the number one. Still, if Hong loses, it's still roughly 40-40 in Wisconsin. So you can see that the debate is going on communism versus just radical leftism. But what I found interesting, and I was looking at, for example, some of the polling, and I said this last week, some of the polling that was just way off, I mean, just way, way off last week when it came to the Democrats, and still off now. And to just give you an example, and I was saying, I wonder when Trafalgar, who does a ton usually in most elections of state polling, you know, I forgot the guy's name here at the moment, but Trafalgar was not a part of any of those polls. And I just saw today that Trafalgar did two polls over the last week for the South Carolina Senate race. And it's roughly around six points, about 7 points, maybe a little over 6 points. And last week it was

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1: ABC News, I'm Dave Packard. Confirmation from President Trump that he secretly ditched Air Force One. The president now acknowledging that he flew out of Turkey last month on a military jet after the NATO summit. Primaries Tuesday across six states in the South Carolina Republican Senate special election primary. ABC News projecting Darlene Graham, sister of the late Senator Lindsey Graham, will face Ralph Norman in a runoff. Other ABC News projections, Lisa Damoth wins the Minnesota Republican gubernatorial primary, besting MyPillow founder Mike Lindell, having trouble accepting defeat.
2: When your favorite 3 days ago by 9 points, this is mathematically, it looks impossible.
1: Damoth will face Senator Amy Klobuchar, the projected gubernatorial winner for the Democrats. The death toll in the hundreds rising after that 7.4 magnitude earthquake that shook Western Colombia. At least 1,600 homes damaged or destroyed. This is ABC News.
3: WSVA's local IQ weather for Harrisonburg and the Shenandoah Valley. Cloudy and humid, a thunderstorm this evening, then a passing shower late tonight, the low down to 66. A mix of clouds and sun Wednesday, a heavy thunderstorm around that could produce flooding downpours and localized damaging wind gusts, the high of 84. Partly sunny, humid Thursday, a thunderstorm in parts of the area in the afternoon, the high 85. And a mix of clouds and sun with a couple of showers Friday, the high 81. I'm AccuWeather meteorologist Jason Caterina on WSVA.

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1: 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Erica is under the weather, so not here tonight. Just looking at Real Clear Politics, let me just make sure it wasn't a mistake from them. No, they still got the check mark there. They have Crowley defeating Francisca Hong for the Wisconsin Democratic governor race. And I've been checking every minute to see if either CNN or Fox calls it for Crowley there. Second, let me just check. No, still locked in a tight race. And so they haven't declared a winner in that race. And check Fox. Fox has not yet, at least online, called it. Let me just refresh that again. No. So that's what we have at the moment. But no matter what happens in it, I mean, such a huge, I mean, so much more underperforming, according to the polls. All right, all the Milwaukee votes are in then. So if all the Milwaukee votes are in, according to CNN, said Crowley won't address supporters until the race is projected. Let me just go back here quickly. And 98% of the vote in on CNN, only 95%. For Real Clear Politics analysis on it. And Real Clear Politics has been up the entire night. So, but those Milwaukee votes are all in.

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1: ABC News, I'm Dave Packer. A primary night nail-biter in Wisconsin, where the race for the Democratic gubernatorial nomination is neck and neck between centrist David Crowley with 39.9% of the vote and Democratic Socialist Francesca Hong with 39.9%. ABC News projects at this hour, Darlene Graham will face Ralph Norman in a runoff in South Carolina's Republican Special Senate primary for the seat held

0: for decades by Graham's brother, the late Senator Lindsey Graham. Norman acknowledging,
1: how unexpected this was to have Lindsey Graham not here. He's a fixture. You thought he would be here.
0: And Senator Amy Klobuchar wins the Minnesota Democratic governor primary. President Trump tonight, Joint Base Andrews confirming reports that when he left the NATO summit in Turkey last month, he was sneaked off the old Air Force One and onto a military jet using a catering truck. New March of Dimes report finds one in three U.S. counties qualify as a maternity care desert.
2: WSVA's local IQ weather for Harrisonburg and the Shenandoah Valley. Cloudy and humid, a thunderstorm this evening, then a passing shower late tonight, the low down to 66. A mix of clouds and sun Wednesday, a heavy thunderstorm around that could produce flooding, downpours, and localized damaging wind gusts, the high of 84. Partly sunny, humid Thursday, a thunderstorm in parts of the area in the afternoon, the high 85. And a mix of clouds and sun with a couple of showers Friday, the high 81. I'm AccuWeather meteorologist Jason Caterina on WSVA.

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1: We are Red Eye Radio. I'm Gary McNamara. Eric's under the weather tonight. 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I took two Uber rides last week and got both the Uber drivers. Of course, they, what do you do? I always get into conversations with the Uber drivers. And next thing I know, they're both downloading the app. I said, it'll take you. I was getting out. And they said, what's the app again? I went, well, let me sit here. And as I sat there for less than 30 seconds, they downloaded the app and were listening to the podcast from the show before. So it's very easy to do so. All right, still no change yet. Real Clear Politics calling the Wisconsin governor's race for David Crawley, the county executive, over Francisca Hong. But CNN and Fox News, I use both of them being on the different ends of the political spectrum. Neither of them have called the race with anywhere between, well, CNN with 98% of the vote in that they have. Real Clear Politics is using the 95% figure. So we'll see what happens. But she got over 300,000 votes. So if Real Clear Politics is right, Thanksgiving has been saved in Wisconsin. In other news, man, I saw this yesterday. It's great in Times

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1: ABC News, I'm Dave Packer. Voters in six states Tuesday choosing candidates for November. In the South Carolina Republican Senate special election primary, ABC News projecting Darlene Graham, sister of the late Senator Lindsey Graham, will face Ralph Norman in a runoff. And ABC News projecting Lisa Damoth wins the Minnesota Republican gubernatorial primary, besting MyPillow founder Mike Lindell, who is having trouble accepting defeat.
2: I'm not going to sit by until these numbers are explained. Someone's going to have to explain to me why we were polling 7-9 and these numbers came in.
1: President Trump confirming in a report that when he departed the NATO summit in Turkey last month, he was spirited off the old Air Force One and onto a military jet using a catering truck. A Marine veteran reunited with his family after he was held in a Russian prison for 4 years. Robert Gilman released on humanitarian grounds amid growing concerns for his health, and he was taken to a Texas hospital. This is ABC News.
3: WSVA's local IQ weather for Harrisonburg and the Shenandoah Valley. Cloudy and humid, a thunderstorm this evening, then a passing shower late tonight, the low down to 66. A mix of clouds and sun Wednesday, a heavy thunderstorm around that could produce flooding downpours and localized damaging wind gusts, a high of 84. Partly sunny, humid Thursday, a thunderstorm in parts of the area in the afternoon, the high 85. And a mix of clouds and sun with a couple of showers Friday, the high 81. I'm AccuWeather meteorologist Jason Caterina on WSVA.

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2: It's 26 after. America in the Morning continues. A judge temporarily blocks the rollout of New York City's controversial surcharge on high-value second homes. Correspondent Clayton Neville explains.
3: Enforcing New York City's Piedetera tax is on pause while a lawsuit challenges the way the surcharge was put in place. The city's mayor, Zohran Mamdani, stands by that surcharge that critics say targets wealthy owners of multi-million dollar second homes.
4: You know, there are a few things more certain in New York City than death, taxes, and Randy Mastro filing a lawsuit against this administration. So we look forward to vigorously defend our city's position.
3: The mayor told reporters he's confident that the tax will hold up throughout the process in the courts.
4: And we are confident in our position. And that is a confidence coming from both the legality of the city's actions as well as the importance of a surcharge on secondary homes worth more than $5 million, a surcharge that will help fund safer streets, that will help fund stronger schools, and it will help fund the city that New Yorkers deserve.
3: Three homeowners filed suit, arguing the city published a massive list without determining residency status first. This week, a judge blocked the plan from being enforced and ordered the city to remove a public property roll of about 900,000 homes that could be subject to the tax. The city says it will continue to defend the law in court. I'm Clayton Neville.
2: Russia has released a former U.S. Marine held on a disputed charge after his family said he was near death. Lisa Dwyer reports.
5: Russia has released American military veteran Robert Gilman, a former Marine who spent more than 4 years in prison on disputed charges and was said to be gravely ill and at risk of dying. Gilman, a 32-year-old teacher detained since 2022, was initially handed a 3.5-year sentence when he was convicted of beating a police officer after being taken off a train. The sentence was extended last year to 10 years after accusations of assaulting prison guards. Gilman was among at least 8 Americans who remained in Russian custody after a series of high-profile prisoner exchanges. Gilman's family has flown to Texas to be with him, including his mother, who was in Russia attempting to see him at a hospital there. I'm Lisa Dwyer.
2: America in the Morning for Wednesday, August 12th, 2026 is produced by Jeff McKay. I'm John Trout. This is Westwood One.
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11: ABC News, I'm Sherry Preston. There will be no Democratic Socialist on the ballot for Wisconsin governor this fall. Francesca Hong lost in the Democratic primary to establishment candidate David Crowley. He will face Tom Tiffany in November. In South Carolina, Darlene Graham won the special primary for her brother Lindsey's seat, saying afterwards,
12: I want to thank President Trump, his steadfast support, and his complete and total endorsement means so much to me.
11: Amy Klobuchar wins the Democratic gubernatorial primary in the state of Minnesota. President Trump says he slipped away from Air Force One after a trip last month in Turkey because the Secret Service and military wanted him on a different plane due to a threat that he insisted didn't scare him. He also downplayed the risk to other people, White House staff, security, and reporters who he had left on the plane. The search for survivors in Colombia after this week's powerful earthquakes continues. Thousands are still missing. This is ABC News.
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13: No accidents or delays that we're seeing here in the Shenandoah Valley or in Central Virginia this morning. But if you're seeing it and we're not saying it, call the WSVA Traffic and News Tip Line 540-214-2500 and let us know.
14: WSVA's local AccuWeather for Harrisonburg and the Shenandoah Valley. Some patchy fog this morning, otherwise partly sunny, warm and humid with the high of 84. Partly cloudy tonight. There'll be some fog forming late again. It remains humid, the low down to 66. Partly sunny, still humid Thursday. A thunderstorm in parts of the area for the afternoon with the high of 85. And humid Friday with a couple of showers and a thunderstorm. The high of 81 Friday. I'm AccuWeather meteorologist Jason Caterina on WSVA.
13: We have 62 and mostly clear skies this morning here at WSVA. 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
15: For News Talk 92.1 and 550 WSVA, I'm Lyndon Kaiser. Today is the first day of school for many area schools, and authorities are reminding their communities to keep an eye out for buses and students. Augusta County Sheriff Donald Smith urges drivers to be mindful of buses and children loading and unloading in the morning and evening, keeping in mind that if the bus has their stop sign out and the lights are flashing, the law requires vehicles to stop. All vehicles traveling in either direction must stop when a bus is stopped on a multi-lane roadway with no paved median or barrier. In short, never pass a stopped bus. Schools starting today include Waynesboro and Stanton City Schools, as well as Augusta and Shenandoah County Public Schools. For those who have little ones getting ready to start kindergarten, now's a good time to start preparing them, and not just with learning things like letters, numbers, and colors. Dr. Kimberly Giuliano is a pediatrician at the Cleveland Clinic, and she says there are lots of little things that parents can do to help their children be ready.
16: There's academic readiness, there's social readiness, and there's behavioral readiness. And each one of those things needs some time and attention in order for a child to be successful in school.
15: She says other skills that are important include teaching children how to sit still and follow instruction. Same goes for waiting for their turn to talk, using an inside voice, and knowing when to ask for help. The Harrisonburg Police Department is asking for help, for the public's help, in identifying a man wanted in connection to property damage and larceny from local car washes between July 30th and August 5th. Officials say he may be driving a silver Nissan Altima with tag numbers TPX8342, which returns as stolen out of Albemarle County. A photo of him and the car posted on our website, rocktownnow.com. Anyone with information on the identity of the man or the destruction of kiosk bill acceptors at local car washes is encouraged to call HPD or submit an anonymous tip at harrisonburgva.gov/tip-41.

0: Area Senator Mark Obenchain says the biggest issue people talk about when he visits the fairs up and down the valley is the electric utility rates that have risen recently. Obenchain told Frank Wilt yesterday at the Rockingham County Fair that some of the policy changes made recently have caused utility bills to rise by an average of $20 a month.
1: The cleanest coal-powered power plant anywhere in the world was operating in Southwest Virginia, but the Green Energy Act that was adopted over my objection and over the objection of many of our colleagues have said, we can't use those energy sources. You know, laws of supply and demand apply. Here, we're limiting the supply, so what happens? The price goes up.
0: Obenchain also blamed the rising utility rates on Virginia returning to the regional greenhouse gas initiative that went into effect last month. And finally, when it comes to the best states to live in, Virginia fares pretty well. The personal finance website WalletHub is out with its report on the best states to live in for 2026, and the Commonwealth was ranked 12th. Analyst Chip Lupo explains how they came up with those rankings.
2: The study was based on 51 metrics, including number of attractions, school system quality, access to public transportation, and cost of living.
0: Lupo said Virginia scored high in terms of education and health. WalletHub listed Idaho as the best state to live in, while New Mexico was ranked last. 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
3: Thank you, Lyndon. 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Good morning. Welcome into early mornings for a Wednesday morning. I'm Frank Wilt, along with Lyndon Kaiser in the WSVA newsroom. Coming up in just a few minutes, we will update you on our local AccuWeather forecast for today. We'll take a look at who's celebrating a birthday. And Jeff Ishii will be along with agribusiness news here on early mornings.
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3: No accidents or delays right now in the Shenandoah Valley, but if you're seeing it and we're not saying it, call the WSBA traffic and news tip line at 540-214-2500 and let us know. WSBA's local AccuWeather for Harrisonburg and the Shenandoah Valley. Starting out with some patchy fog around the area this morning. Partly sunny, humid today with a high at 84. Winds will be west at 4 to 8 miles per hour. Partly cloudy tonight with fog developing again. The overnight low at 66. And partly sunny and humid tomorrow with a thunderstorm in parts of the area. The high at 85. On Friday, cloudy skies. Could see a couple of showers and thunderstorms and a high at 81. Saturday and Sunday, looking partly sunny with a chance of a thunderstorm, 81 on Saturday, 88 on Sunday. We have 62 and clear skies at News Talk 92.1 at 550 WSBA. 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

0: Welcome to WSBA Spotlight on Valley Agriculture. On today's program, we are talking about Ag in the Classroom. Lynn Black is joining us, part of the Ag in the Classroom program in Virginia. And Lynn, before we start talking about what teachers can do now for perhaps future grants for projects, tell us a little bit, familiarize people, if you will, on what Ag in the Classroom is.
1: Absolutely. So Agriculture in the Classroom is a statewide program, and our goal is to help connect students to the source of their food and fiber, to connect them to agriculture, to understand the many people, processes, and careers that involve getting food from field to their plate. We impact about 700,000 students a year. We do this in a variety of ways, and so that might include educator and classroom resources, training, school grants, as well as lots of volunteer outreach that we do as well. We are 100% funded through our nonprofit, so everything that we are able to provide to schools and teachers comes from the generosity of our donors.
0: Now, this is a time when teachers who may be listening during the summer month have an opportunity to get in touch with you guys and maybe file for or apply for some future grants that will be available through Ag in the Classroom.
1: Absolutely. So right now, our grant window is currently open for this coming school year. So as teachers are starting to make their plans for the year, we want to be able to help them to give their students a hands-on agricultural experience. Oftentimes, teachers have awesome and wonderful ideas to truly engage their students, but sometimes funding can be an issue. And so we provide grants of up to $500. They are available for elementary, middle, as well as high school teachers. And these are for any type of project and activity that directly involves their children in an agricultural experience. So that could be anything from an in-classroom hydroponic setup. Maybe it's a school garden. It could be really the sky is the limit. And we love seeing the wonderful and creative ideas that come in.
0: I know we've talked with you guys over the years, and you've named out some of the local schools, not only here in Harrisonburg and Rockingham County, but up and down the Shenandoah Valley that have been awarded these grants. And it's always interesting to hear, like you said, they can be used for so many different things, so many creative ideas that teachers come up with to help educate children about where their food comes from and a little bit more about agriculture.
1: Yes, absolutely. Just as a couple of examples from some of our grants last year that are in the Valley area, we had at Lacey Spring Elementary School, they did tasty lessons from the school garden. Love how that not only helps students learn about growing, plant needs, germination, but also how that connects into nutrition. And so that is a wonderful hands-on lesson. At Stonewall Jackson High School up in Shenandoah, we had a taste of agriculture with student design food trucks, which we thought was a really creative way to also bring in a little bit of entrepreneurship into that, you know, as well. So really, you can see just in those two examples, the wide variety of applications that we do get. So I always tell teachers, really, the sky's the limit. Be creative. We would love to see what your ideas are.
0: I know some of these projects have been used in conjunction with STEM projects and concepts that were being going on. So for some of the schools, that extra $500 boost can mean a lot toward these projects that the teachers all the way from kindergarten through high school want to do with their students.
1: Absolutely. And oftentimes, really, this $500, this allows them not only to do the project this year, but often these are things that can be sustainable for future years. You know, for instance, hydroponic setups where this might help you purchase it the first year, but that's something that those teachers can keep using with, you know, subsequent years of students. So really, you know, expanding that impact and that reach there.
0: Now, the deadline is October the 13th, but there's a special incentive if you get your application in by August the 15th, correct?
1: Absolutely. So teachers have until October the 13th, so plenty of time to sort of plan this out. However, for those that are really excited, have their idea together, and want to get started on it, we have an early decision deadline. And so that is August 15th. And so teachers that apply by that deadline,

0: notified earlier, so they will find out right at the beginning of September if their grant has been approved and be able to start working right away on that.
1: And if people want to make, or if teachers want to apply, what's the best way for them to find out more information and find that application so that they can enter for a grant?
0: So the best way is to go directly to our website, which is virginia.agclassroom.org. And there you will find it is an online application right there. And so you will submit that. You don't have to mail anything into us. It's an online application. And you can go directly to our website, which again is virginia.agclassroom.org.
1: Well, Lynn, thank you for being with us today.
0: Well, thank you so much. I appreciate it. And we look forward to reading some wonderful applications from Valley teachers.
1: That's Lynn Black, Virginia's Ag in the Classroom Director of Education. I'm Frank Welt, and that's today's WSVA Spotlight on Valley Agriculture. 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

0: 8 on Sunday with a possibility of a couple scattered thunderstorms. 62 right now at WSBA. It's 5:55.
1: Let's take a look at sports. I am Dave Rigger. The James Madison football team wrapped up their fifth practice on their seventh day of camp on Tuesday, and head coach Billy Napier gave an update on the quarterback battle as he's narrowed it down to J.C. Evans and Camden Coleman.
2: Camden and J.C. in particular stand out at this point. Their knowledge, their ability to execute, their ability to communicate, the leadership piece, probably the number one attribute at quarterback is the ability to influence others, right, to increase the confidence of the group. And both guys are doing that right now.
1: Jamie will be back on the practice field at 6 o'clock this evening for another full padded practice at Bridgeforce Stadium. It was Game 3 of the Rockingham County Baseball League Championship Series last night, and Bridgewater beat Grottoes 4-2 as they have a commanding 3-0 series lead. They'll go for the championship tonight in Game 4 at 7 o'clock at Bridgewater. And for Major League Baseball last night, the Nationals lost their series opener at home to the Cubs 8-6, while the Orioles won at Minnesota 5-2 to even that series at one game apiece. That's a look at sports. I'm Dave Rigger.
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0: Taking a look at rural and agricultural news all around the eastern United States, the University of Maryland has developed a new app for smartphones called Soy AI. It's designed to allow a farmer to take a photograph of a soybean leaf in the field, upload that photograph to the app, which will immediately determine if there's any disease symptoms present, and if so, exactly what the disease could be. The digital world of agriculture is advancing at a rapid pace. The U.S. Department of Agriculture has now declared all Virginia counties as eligible for emergency drought assistance. 40 additional counties in Virginia were added to the list late last week. A total of 125 localities in Virginia have now been designated as drought disaster areas in 2026. And in New York State, apple harvest continues to progress. So far, early season varieties of apples are reported to be of good quality.
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0: Our pearl of wisdom today comes in by letter mail from a listener in Washington, Pennsylvania, who says, it's okay to sit on your pity pot every now and then. Just be sure to flush when you're done. Thanks for that pearl of wisdom. You're on the farm and I'm Ish.
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9: From ABC News, I'm Sherry Preston. It will not be a Democratic Socialist primary sweep all over the country. In Wisconsin, DS candidate Francesca Hong lost to moderate Milwaukee Democrat David Crowley in a very tight governor's race. Hong had been hoping to ride the wave of recent victories by progressive candidates in places like New York and Ohio. My pillow guy Mike Lindell lost his Republican governor's race in Minnesota, but the longtime 2020 election denier didn't like the results of this election either.
10: I'm not going to sit by until these numbers are explained. Someone's going to have to explain to me why we were polling 7-9 and these numbers came in.
9: Senator Amy Klobuchar winning the Democratic primary for governor in the state of Minnesota.
11: We need a governor who is going to put Minnesotans first and not be a rubber stamp of Donald Trump.
9: In South Carolina, Darlene Graham won the special primary for her brother Lindsey's seat, saying,
12: I want to thank President Trump, his steadfast support, and his complete and total endorsement means so much to me.
9: Thousands are still missing in Colombia following this week's deadly earthquake that killed more than 220. ABC's Faith Abube is there.
13: Where we are right now is Southern Cali, where there's a concrete building that has multiple floors that has collapsed into a mountain of debris here. It's right next to a school. First, the rescue operations began because people thought there were children trapped under this debris. It's unclear if that's true, but rescuers have been working nonstop.
9: President Trump says he slipped away from Air Force One after a trip last month in Turkey because the Secret Service and military wanted him on a different plane due to a threat that he insisted didn't scare him. He also downplayed the risk to White House staff,

0: security, and reporters who were on the other plane. 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
1: Man, I love this place. 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
0: New inflation numbers from the government come out later this morning, but ABC's Elizabeth Schulze says they'll probably tell you what you already know. Everything, especially food, is more expensive.
3: The overall trend when you look at groceries, which is one of the most salient places for people when they're thinking about their budget and their expenses, is that prices have gone up, you know, pretty notably over the past couple of months. And when you look back over the last, you know, 5 years, you've got grocery prices up 30%. That is a very big number.
0: Former Marine Robert Gilman, detained for nearly 4 years in Russia, has now been released. President Trump says it happened after he spoke with Russian President Vladimir Putin. The world's fastest racer has hit another record this week.
4: British driver Andy Green hit 406 miles per hour on Utah's Bonneville Salt Flats, a world record for a hydrogen-powered car, easily shattering the old record. His 32-foot car burned hydrogen using engines adapted from construction equipment. It comes as many look to alternative fuel sources amid rising gas prices. But hydrogen has its fair share of skeptics. One problem? Most of it is currently made from fossil fuels, so it's only as clean as its source.
0: That's ABC's Sophie Flay. People in Spain are rushing to buy specialized glasses to view a rare total eclipse that'll be visible today. 350 official viewing sites have been set up across the interior of Spain, where the views will be the best. I'm Sherry Preston, ABC News.
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7: No accidents, no delays that we're seeing in the Shenandoah Valley or in Central Virginia this morning. But if you're seeing it and we're not saying it, call the WSBA Traffic and News Tip Line 540-214-2500 and let us know.
8: WSVA's local AccuWeather for Harrisonburg and the Shenandoah Valley. Some patchy fog this morning, otherwise partly sunny, warm and humid with the high of 84. Partly cloudy tonight. There'll be some fog forming late again. It remains humid, the low down to 66. Partly sunny, still humid Thursday. A thunderstorm in parts of the area for the afternoon with the high of 85. And humid Friday with a couple of showers and a thunderstorm. The high of 81 Friday. I'm AccuWeather meteorologist Jason Caterina on WSVA.
7: We have 62 and clear skies here at WSVA. 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
9: For News Talk 92.1 and 550 WSVA, I'm Lyndon Kaiser. Today is the first day of school for many area schools, and authorities are reminding communities to keep an eye out for buses and students. Augusta County Sheriff Donald Smith urges drivers to be mindful of buses and children loading and unloading in the morning and evening, keeping in mind that if the bus has their stop sign out and the lights are flashing, the law requires vehicles to stop. All vehicles traveling in either direction must stop when a bus is stopped on a multi-lane roadway with no paved median or barrier. In short, never pass a

0: stopped bus. Schools starting today include Waynesboro and Stanton City Schools, as well as Augusta and Shenandoah County Public Schools. The Harrisonburg City Council approved the disposition of real estate owned by the city located on Neff Avenue to Penrose LLC during last night's meeting. According to the memorandum, the Neff Avenue Development Agreement will convey the Neff Avenue site to the developer at no cost to support the creation of a maximum of 220 affordable housing units. Following public comment, Mayor Dena Reed said she wants to avoid using the term low-income housing.
1: Because apparently there's a stereotype to low-income housing. What we're talking about is affordable housing. Because there's different, affordability means different to different people. But as soon as you say low-income and then all of a sudden we're talking about crime and we're talking about things that are really not true.
0: Reed added that any empty parcel within the city limits will likely be developed sooner than later with Harrisonburg's rapid rate of growth and the resulting need for housing. Units will be affordable and restricted to qualified renters for a minimum of 30 years. A Page County man is in custody after authorities say he tried to set an apartment on fire. WSVA's Carolyn Unger reports.
2: Front Royal police officers were dispatched early Monday morning to North Royal Avenue for a report of a strong gasoline odor inside an apartment building. When officers arrived, they detected a strong odor of gasoline throughout the apartment, as well as several items that were destroyed. Using surveillance footage, officers were able to identify the suspect, 42-year-old Richard Wilson Terrell of Stanley, forcibly entering the apartment carrying what they believe were two gasoline containers. Later that day, officers used an automated license plate reader to locate his vehicle and arrested him. Terrell, who was acquaintance of the apartment tenant, was charged with five counts, including attempted arson and destruction of property. He is being held without bond. For WSVA News, I'm Carolyn Unger.
0: Thank you, Carolyn. A new analysis suggests a major investment could help thousands of working Virginia families find child care. A new analysis commissioned by the Virginia Early Childhood Foundation says Virginia could significantly reduce its child care shortage with an estimated $1.68 billion annual investment. The study examined the pay gaps between teachers and child care workers, as well as available child care slots and family demand. Supporters say expanded funding could strengthen the workforce, while critics raise concerns about the cost to taxpayers for large government investments. And finally, West Virginia Governor Patrick Morrisey has announced a unified legislative and executive vision for the state's digital and economic future. Speaking at a joint press conference with political leaders and officials from the West Virginia Department of Commerce, Morrisey unveiled the West Virginia Responsible Data Center Development Plan.
3: West Virginia has a very rich energy history. Today, as the world stands on the cusp of a new digital and economic frontier, West Virginia is once again stepping forward to be a technology leader.
0: Morrisey added that West Virginia will lead by not repeating the mistakes of other states. Instead, the Mountain State will implement a proactive 20-year development strategy on its terms for data center development. For News Talk 92.1 and 550 WSVA, I'm Lyndon Kaiser.
4: Thank you, Lyndon. 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
5: Did you know today is the first day of school for students in Augusta County?
4: Yes.
0: Yes.
4: That's what Lyndon said.
6: Yeah.
5: Well, I wasn't listening.
4: No. That's okay.
5: Literally, as Frank could tell you. Frank sends me a little text. Are you there? Hello?
4: Hello?
5: Hello?
4: Earth to Jim.
5: My wife discovered this last night. We have one of our neighbors, Don, who drives a school bus. And brought his bus over next to his house. And I thought he was just being efficient. And my wife goes, did you know tomorrow's the first day of school? Huh? Mm-hmm. What? The 12th of August. Mm-hmm. And then I remembered, this is one of the reasons why they had to move the Augusta County Fair. Because the Augusta County Fair, I believe, was in August before it moved to July to not to conflict with the opening of school in Augusta County or the lead up, the ramp up to that, if I remember correctly.

0: But I looked at some nationwide stats, and we've talked about this a couple different times. Any guesses what the percentage is of schools in the U.S. that will be open before August the 16th? Mid-month was what they picked as that date.
1: Okay. I'm going to let the other guys go first before my prediction.
0: Okay.
2: I'm going to say 40%.
0: 40%?
3: 70.
2: Oh, baby.
1: I was going 75%.
0: Okay. The 70 and 75 is a little high. 40 or 50-something percent. They don't have an exact figure here because it's numbers, and I just can't do this math at this hour of the morning. But it'll be over 50% of the nation's schools will be open before August the 16th. And you get a total of 42,835 schools open before the 16th of August. Then you get roughly 32,000 schools that open between the 16th and the 31st. And another 13,000, almost 14,000 schools open after August 31st. The latest openings: New York, New Jersey, Wisconsin, Minnesota, and Washington.
1: Hmm.
0: And if you look, the schools that tend to open the latest are found in what part of the country?
3: The Northeast.
0: Yes, ma'am. That is correct. It is amazing. And if you look very closely at this map I'm holding up, you'll see that the earliest openings are in what part of the country?
3: The Midwest.
0: The Deep South.
3: Oh.
0: Midwest is close, but there are more. There's a higher concentration in the Deep South. And that goes back to it. And I need to, maybe somebody can goggle what state returns to school the earliest, because something in the back of my mind is a trip to Myrtle Beach, where I think I was stunned that students may have gone back to school in July. And that, to me, sticks in the back of my mind for some reason. I couldn't believe that. I couldn't comprehend that, going back to school in July.
1: Well, at one point, weren't there some schools that were pretty much using a year-round school schedule? I mean, during the summer, they would take a couple of weeks off, but that shifted it that you got 2 weeks off each quarter or something like that, some number that made it work out.
0: I talked about that with Dr. Michael Richards when he was in the last time, a couple of weeks ago, the superintendent of schools for the city of Harrisonburg. And what am I saying? That was last week, not a couple of weeks ago. And asked him if this year-round school had made any progress. Because you're right, Frank, there was a push at one point in time. And the big argument was the knowledge gap. And that is, kids would get out of the habit of learning in the summer. So there's always been summer school. But this was, I think they were designing, and this was before COVID, you know, trying to do things to keep kids in a routine. I think it involved reading, other things like that, the digital component that we now have. You know, as we know, not only do these kids have to go back to school early, but they've, in essence, wiped out snow days. Because now, when you stay home, what do? They give you work to do while you're at home.
1: Right.
0: You know, that digital component that they can do, because all they have to do is send you an email, you know, read chapter so-and-so. I mean, I tell you what I would have done if they'd given me anything to do on a snow day. Yeah. I'll tell you what, why don't you read chapter so-and-so, okay? what are we talking about here?
2: We're going sledding.
0: Exactly, right.
2: Snow day.
0: There's a lot of trash we got to do here. You know, we got to go out.

0: out. We got to throw snowballs at. There was one dog in the neighborhood. I remember growing up in Connecticut, and nobody liked this dog. He was, you know, he was the one who would kind of nip at you or something, and always try to steal food. You know, you'd find him. He was wandering in the neighborhood. And back in those days, I don't think we had dog licenses or anything. And, you know, find him in your garage. And he'd be trying to break into the fridge or the cooler. Lord knows what it was. So on one of the snow days, we just, not hard, okay? I don't want people getting upset. But let's just say we were tossing snow at him. And he seemed to like it. Until he got really ticked off. And you know the one thing you find out as a little kid? You can't run fast when you're wearing boots in deep snow.
1: Yeah.
0: It doesn't work that way. Lots of hollering. Lots of screaming. You would think that a dinosaur was rolling through the backyards of people's houses. This dog created havoc. Till you had all sorts of parents out wondering what in the blazes was going on. But as you said, Lyndon, that's the stuff we had to do. We had important stuff we had to do. And see, when you grow up in Connecticut, you're used to these big towers at the end of your driveway. Because the snowplow comes along and plows it up. And then you have to take it and stack it somewhere so you can get it in out of your driveway. So everybody had these like snow castles at the end of their driveway when you had a really big snow. And, you know, we had lots of construction work that had to be done on those. It's very important stuff. You know, we were trying to get ways to build tunnels, which involved freezing water and, you know, all this other stuff. Real, you know, important things.
2: You were learning.
0: We were.
2: Yeah.
0: We were learning. I don't know how important it turned out to be as far as, you know, major life lessons. But if somebody had, you know... Hey, we'd like you to work on fractions this afternoon. I got your fractions right here, okay? There you go. And the amazing thing was that we had that one freakish year where we had a snowstorm, an ice storm, a snowstorm. I went to school the first 2 days of December and then didn't go back till after New Year's. And fortunately, I moved that year because the kids did go to school till July. They got out on the second day of July. Normally, you would get out somewhere in mid-June or the 20th of June or something, but they had, you know, those 3 weeks they had to make up. It included also Saturday classes. And I remember, boy, you talk about teachers who are heroes. You should have seen some of the stuff just trying to get a kid to focus on a Saturday, particularly younger kids. You know, because back in those days, what did we all do on Saturday mornings? We watched cartoons.
1: Oh, yeah.
0: And then you're telling these little kids, no, you can't watch your cartoons this morning. You have to go to school? Those people should have been given bronze stars or I don't know what, the silver medal, the Navy Cross or something for having to deal with those kids on Saturday mornings. I think there was like 6 or 8 Saturdays in a row they had to go to school. And that was just exceedingly difficult. So maybe as I talk more and more about this, maybe there's a good reason these kids are going back to school in August. So they have more flexibility with their schedule. I don't know. Did we find out who opens earliest?
3: I saw a couple of reports of Arizona.
0: Arizona.
3: And Indiana was also up there. Yeah. I can tell you that. The school that I went to went back last Monday.
0: Last Monday?
3: The 3rd.
0: Oh, man.
3: And I know my nephews in Georgia, they also went back last week, I think Wednesday or Thursday.
0: Wow. I can't even comprehend that.
3: Yeah. I want to say last year my school went back on like the July 31st or something.
0: Oh, Lord.
3: Yeah.
0: Lord.
2: It's terrible.
3: Yeah.
0: Is this the ultimate get off my lawn segment of the show?
2: I don't know.
3: No. Huh?
0: And kids will wonder what we're talking. Since this is truly, you know, this is a line of demarcation as far as age is concerned. Where up to about a certain age, you can't even comprehend going back to school this early. But, you know, like my kids, My kids always went back to school in August.

0: not, wasn't a big deal.
1: That's what I was thinking. You know, this is, like you said, it's a generational thing. Mm-hmm. It's one of those things that as the next generations come along, mm-hmm. people will find it harder and harder to believe. You mean you got out of school during the summer? You got months off during the summer? Really?
2: Yeah. It's like, oh, man.
1: You know.
2: That's painful.
0: Exactly.
1: Yeah.
0: And exactly. Was that, they gave you beer at lunch?
1: Yeah.
0: 6:22 now on early mornings. Time for us to update traffic and weather.
1: Go with your smokes.
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1: All clear on the roads this morning. No accidents or delays. But if you're seeing it and we're not saying it, call the WSBA traffic and news tip line at 540-214-2500 and let us know. WSBA's local AccuWeather for Harrisonburg and the Shenandoah Valley. Some patchy fog in the valley this morning. Partly sunny and humid. High at 84. Winds will be west at 4 to 8 miles per hour. Did you notice the word thunderstorm was missing for the forecast today? Yes. The chance is that low. That's not even mentioned in the forecast today. Partly cloudy tonight. Chance of a thunderstorm. No. No thunderstorm tonight. Just some fog developing again. Low 66. I'm so used to saying it. Tomorrow, partly sunny. Thunderstorm back in the forecast. High at 85. On Friday, a humid day with some showers and thunderstorms at a high at 81. This weekend, partly sunny. Humid with a thunderstorm possible each day. 81 on Saturday. 88 on Sunday. Looking ahead to next week. Temperatures expected to be in the mid and upper 80s on Monday with partly sunny skies. Tuesday and Wednesday, mid 80s. And then Thursday and Friday, upper 80s to near 90 again, with sunshine and dry weather expected from Tuesday right through Saturday of next week. We have 61 and a beautiful sunrise right now in our, well, I'm going to say in the northern sky. At least that's what I can see. Partly cloudy skies, 61 here at WSBA. WSBA time, 6:24.
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0: Quarterback battles, he's narrowed it down to two players.
1: I thought we took a step forward offensively just in terms of execution. Yeah, Cam and JC in particular stand out at this point. I think there's their knowledge, their ability to execute, their ability to communicate, the leadership piece. You know, probably the number one attribute at quarterback is the ability to influence others, right? To increase the confidence of the group. And both guys are doing that right now.
0: Redshirt sophomore J.C. Evans is vying for the starting quarterback job this season, and he says he feels a lot more confident after serving as a backup the last 2 years.
2: I was in that role where I can sit back and learn from other guys, and I still am to this day. I feel like, you know, when I first got here, I was more, you know, learning from Alonzo and see how he operates and see how Dylan Morris operates. And now I feel like I'm in that position now where I've learned all those things, and now I'm able to apply them to my game, and I'm able to, you know, work at a certain pace and just carry myself as, you know, one of the guys that can be seen as a leader on this team, because that's honestly at the end of the day all I want to be seen as.
0: JMU will have another full pad of practice tonight at Bridge Forest Stadium as we are now just 23 days away from the season opener at home against Liberty. The James Madison women's soccer team opens its season tonight as they host NC State. The Dukes are the preseason favorite to win the Sun Belt as they're coming off a 9-4-6 season a year ago, and they went 5-2-3 in league play. JMU and NC State will kick off at 7 o'clock this evening at Sentara Park. It was game 3 of the Rockingham County Baseball League Championship Series last night, and Bridgewater took a commanding 3-0 series lead as they beat Grotto's 4-2. Game 4 will take place this evening in Bridgewater as the Reds will try and win their second championship in 4 seasons. And from Major League Baseball last night, the Nationals lost their series opener home of the Cubs 8-6 as Washington drops to 59-62, while the Orioles won at Minnesota 5-2 to even that series at 1 game apiece, and Baltimore is now 58-62. That's a look at sports. I'm Dave Riggert.
3: Thank you, Dave. WSBA time, 628. Time for us to update you on business news.
4: I'm Nicole Murray with Your Money Now. CoreWeave shares jumped 14% after the AI infrastructure provider reported results that topped Wall Street expectations. Revenue climbed 112% during the quarter from a year earlier. Net loss of $626 million increased from $290 million, or 60 cents per share, from a year ago. OpenAI's Brad Lightcap said on X that he's leaving the company after 8 years. Lightcap had served as operating chief until April, when he was given a new role focused on, quote, special projects. The company said at the time that Denise Dresser, the chief revenue officer, would take over most of Lightcap's responsibilities. Taiwan's Foxconn, the world's largest contract electronics maker, has reported a 35% rise in second quarter profit, beating analyst forecasts on continued strong demand for AI. Net profit for the April to June period for NVIDIA's biggest server maker was nearly $1.9 billion, which did beat analyst estimates. Futures are slightly higher this morning. That's Your Money Now.
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0: I'm Lyndon Kaiser in the WSVA newsroom. Coming up, authorities hope to identify a larceny suspect in Harrisonburg. Senator Mark Obenchain reveals the issue on most Virginians' minds. And Bridgewater swears in an interim town council member. I'll have all the details and more following ABC at the bottom of the hour.
1: 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It's 6:30.
2: ABC News, I'm Sherry Preston. The margin of the Democratic side of the Wisconsin governor's race, just a few thousand votes, but the Associated Press is now projecting that moderate David Crowley will win the primary over Democratic Socialist Francesca Hong. In Minnesota, MyPillow founder Mike Lindell saying he can't believe he lost the Republican gubernatorial primary to Lisa DeMuth. The Democratic side of the race said that same governor's race going to Senator Amy Klobuchar.
3: We need a governor who is going to put Minnesotans first and not be a rubber stamp of Donald Trump.
2: South Carolina's Republican Senate primary headed for a runoff that will include Darlene Graham, sister of the late Senator Lindsey Graham.
4: I decided to answer the call to serve because South Carolina and President Trump need a leader who's tough, principled, and will fight to advance our conservative values in Washington.
2: The death toll in Columbia now well over 200 people after this week's earthquake. Thousands still missing. This is ABC News.
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1: No accidents or delays here in the Shenandoah Valley or in Central Virginia this morning. But if you're seeing it and we're not saying it, call the WSVA Traffic and News Tip Line at 540-214-2500 and let us know.
6: WSVA's local AccuWeather for Harrisonburg and the Shenandoah Valley. Some patchy fog this morning, otherwise partly sunny, warm and humid with the high of 84. Partly cloudy tonight. There'll be some fog forming late again. It remains humid, the low down to 66. Partly sunny, still humid Thursday. A thunderstorm in parts of the area for the afternoon with the high of 85. And humid Friday with a couple of showers and a thunderstorm. The high of 81 Friday. I'm AccuWeather meteorologist Jason Caterina on WSVA.
1: We have partly cloudy skies and 61 here at WSVA. WSVA time is 6:32.
0: For News Talk 92.1 and 550 WSVA, I'm Lyndon Kaiser. The Harrisonburg Police Department is asking for the public's help in identifying a man wanted in connection to property damage and larceny from local car washes between July 30th and August 5th. Officials say he may be driving a silver Nissan Altima with tag number TPX8342, which returns as stolen out of Albemarle County. A photo of him and the car are posted on our website, rocktownnow.com. Anyone with information on the identity of the man or the destruction of the kiosk bill acceptors at local car washes is encouraged to call HPD or submit an anonymous tip at harrisonburgva.gov/tip41. Area Senator Mark Obenchain says the biggest issue people talk about when he visits the fairs up and down the valley is the electric utility rates that have risen recently. Obenchain told Frank Wilt yesterday at the Rockingham County Fair that some of the policy changes made recently have caused utility bills to rise by an average of $20 a month.
7: The cleanest coal-powered power plant anywhere in the world was operating in Southwest Virginia, but the Green Energy Act that was adopted over my objection and over the objection of many of our colleagues have said we can't use those energy sources. You know, laws of supply and demand apply here. We're limiting the supply, so what happens? The price goes up.
0: Obenchain also blamed the rising utility rates on Virginia returning to the regional greenhouse gas initiative that went into effect last month. Bridgewater's town council has chosen an interim council member to fill Dr. Bill Miracle's recently vacated seat. William Bill Kiger Jr. was officially sworn in at the council's regular meeting last night. Kiger, a former Turner Ashby High School teacher, previously served on the town council from 1984 to 1987 and represented Bridgewater and the residents of District 4 for 36 years on the Rockingham County Board of Supervisors. Kiger will continue to serve on the council until Dr. Miracle's permanent replacement is determined by a special election held in November. For those who have little ones getting ready to start kindergarten, preparation is key, and not just with learning things like letters, numbers, and colors. Dr. Kimberly Giuliano is a pediatrician at the Cleveland Clinic, and she says there's lots of different things that parents can do to help their children get ready.
8: There's academic readiness, there's social readiness, and there's behavioral readiness.

0: And each one of those things needs some time and attention in order for a child to be successful in school.
1: She says other skills that are important include teaching your child how to sit still and follow instruction. Same goes for waiting for their turn to talk, using an inside voice, and knowing when to ask for help. Finally, when it comes to the best states to live in, Virginia fares pretty well. The personal finance website Wallet Hub is out with its report on the best states to live in for 2026, and the Commonwealth was ranked 12th. Analyst Chip Lupo explains how they came up with those rankings.
2: The study was based on 51 metrics, including number of attractions, school system quality, access to public transportation, and cost of living.
1: Lupo said Virginia scored high in terms of education and health. Wallet Hub listed Idaho as the best state to live in, while New Mexico was ranked last. For News Talk 92.1 and 550 WSVA, I'm Lyndon Kaiser.
3: Idaho?
1: Potato lovers.
3: I'm sure it's a wonderful place. Sure it's a wonderful place. 6:36 here on Early Mornings. I'm Jim Britt along with Frank Wilt, Jacqueline Dobrin, Lyndon Kaiser, Dave Rickert, and Jeff Ishii. All right. We need to do a quick reconnoitering here. Today is the 12th day. Yeah, reconnoitering.
4: Okay.
3: Pay attention, son. 12th day of August. Have we had any snowmen mornings yet?
4: No, I don't think so.
3: Okay, for those of you who don't know, we determine that on mornings when the fog is dense enough and over a wide enough portion of the WSVA listening area, we apply little snowmen to the calendar because that is supposed to equate to the number of snow events
4: right
3: that we have coming up in the winter.
4: And then as tradition holds, we forget about it in the winter and never right. go back and check.
3: Exactly. Exactly. It's one of the many things that if you've listened to us, you know, these wonderful ideas pop up, and we always say we're going to get around to it. It's kind of like my wife knows around the house all these things that I've been going to do as the stuff just sits there, or this thing needs to be taken care of in the lawn, you know? And then usually it reaches a point when, can you take your clean clothes and allow people to actually sit in the chairs in our home? That's usually when I respond. That's not a real good feature for me. And I must say, we've talked about doing things for years. And sometimes can we be generous here? They fall through the cracks. Or we have a short attention span. Which one sounds better?
1: Which one's more honest?
3: Yeah. Because we have, you know, it's kind of like a dog or a small child. We're easily distracted by the next shiny thing. So we kind of wander away from this, that, and the other stuff. But we will continue to monitor. Now, who have we designated? Have we designated Jacqueline will do the snowman?
4: I was going to ask her to do the snowman because yeah. I think she'll. You are probably more artistic than we are.
5: I could probably just go find some snowman stickers.
3: Oh, that's no fun.
4: I don't know. That's
3: that is a breach of protocol.
5: Yeah. Okay.
4: I mean, we haven't even changed everything to daylight savings time yet in this country, so I don't know if stickers should be allowed.
3: Stickers, I am not sure.
4: It's revolutionary.
3: We will have to walk that up the ladder and see what corporate says about that, but I'll put it
4: in my weekly report.
3: Yeah, I don't know if there's stickers in the budget, you know. We had to fight for a long time just to get a red marker because they only gave us yellow and black, and it didn't look good. We said we wanted red snowmen so it would stand out. But so you mentioned fog this morning. Do we have any reports of fog, or is it just another morning?
4: No, we have not received any reports.
3: Okay.
4: No.
5: I did not see any on the way in.
3: Well, I was going to say, you know, Jacqueline and Lyndon come the farthest distance. Now, I also could get my big butt out of my chair and look out the window every once in a while. And quite possibly I will do that if we reach, you know, extraordinary limits to try to determine the fog. But we're trying to have people let us know if you have lots of fog in your area so that we can calculate this.

0: And I don't want to reveal too much, but quite possibly at 7:10, I will have the first snowfall projection for the winter. As we have told school children for years, we know exactly how much snow is going to fall and on what days. Because, of course, Frank, we determine when schools will be opened or not. It's not exactly, you think it's the folks running the schools, but no, we get the list, and we've already got it. And I know you're going to be shocked at this. We're, like, right on the line again. So I will have that for you coming up at 7:10. It is the first snowfall forecast, and I believe we also have the, who's our buddies? Old Farmers?
1: Old Farmers Almanac?
0: I believe they are out with their winter forecast, too. We will have that for you to let you know. That'll be coming up at 7:10 this morning. And how ironic is it? We're coming off the warmest month in the history of the United States of America. That was confirmed the other day. The month of July was the single warmest month. When you add up all the temperatures in the country, it was the warmest month ever. And I'll tell you another reason why I will never go to Florida in the summer again. I don't think I ever have. Do you know that last Friday, I forgot to mention this, was the first time in 96 consecutive days where Florida did not record a high temperature of 90 degrees or above? They had had 96 consecutive days of 90 degree temperatures or warmer. Now that is not how I want to spend my life. That is too stinking hot. 96 consecutive days. And they snapped that over the weekend. 6:42 now at WSVA. Here's Bill O'Reilly.
2: 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On this Wednesday, I'm thinking about the situation in Iran. This conflict is now a significant problem for both the Trump administration and pretty much everybody in the world. I receive hundreds of messages each day from all over the world. A recurring question is, how would I, your humble correspondent, defeat the mullahs? So here's what I would do. Number one, take out Pickaxe Mountain immediately. That's the underground complex housing Iran's supply of uranium. Number two, I'd single out targets in the capital city of Tehran. You have to give a warning to the folks who live there, but we should destroy their infrastructure. That's water, electricity, all gone. Our message to the Persians: you got to get out of there. If President Trump did those two things, he would be condemned all over the world, including the Democratic Party here in the USA. But I don't see an alternative. The mullahs are getting more and more arrogant, and something has to happen soon. Time's up for the terror state of Iran. Back in a moment. 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
2: Happy birthday wishes going out today to Mary Wanger, Twyla Showalter, Donna Rogers, Tammy Steele, Brenda Fairweather, Dennis Moore, Hunter Hensley, Kelsey Travis, Lynn Turner, Aaron Cosner, Candace Stultz. 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
2: No accidents or delays here in the Valley or in Central Virginia, but if you're seeing it and we're not saying it, call the WSBA Traffic and News Tip Line at 540-214-2500 and let us know. 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

0: WSVA's local AccuWeather for Harrisonburg and the Shenandoah Valley. Some patchy fog this morning, partly sunny and humid today with a high at 84. Winds will be west 4 to 8 miles per hour. Partly cloudy tonight with a low at 66. Partly sunny, humid tomorrow, a thunderstorm in a couple of areas, the high at 85. Could see some showers and thunderstorms on Friday with a high at 81. And Saturday, a chance for a thunderstorm, partly sunny and 81. Sunday, another humid day with times of clouds and sun, and maybe an afternoon thunderstorm in parts of the area, high back up to 88. We have 61 and partly cloudy skies here at WSVA. WSVA time is now 6:49.
1: I know it may seem a bit premature, but there actually was lots of discussion yesterday about what are you going to watch Christmas Day?
0: Really?
1: Yes, because the NBA released their schedule. And they've got the Spurs and the Knicks at noon. They've got the Celtics and the Heat at 2:30. The big game is LeBron returning to Los Angeles with his new team, the Philadelphia 76ers, in two night games. Meanwhile, the NFL, which has taken over Christmas, has three games, including, I believe it's the Bears and somebody at 1 o'clock, and then the Bills and the Broncos at 4:30, and I think the Chiefs are on. It's the Rams and the Seahawks that are on Saturday night. So there actually was tremendous internet traffic of people telling people what they were going to be watching on Christmas Day here in August. Don't you love that? What are you going to be watching?
2: I don't know.
1: Well, we know the NFL is going to swamp the NBA. The NBA used to own Christmas Day because nobody else played games on those days. But now the NFL has come in and basically said, we're going to take up all the sunlight and all the oxygen. And we're going to bring in three games, and they will just trample, unfortunately, the old poor NBA. And more good news, Frank. I knew you would celebrate this.
0: Yes.
1: And that is our friends at Xfinity announced they've reached a contract with the NFL Network. So just as preseason football games kick off with a whole bunch of them tonight, the NFL Network is back on your TV if you are a Comcast customer like I am, because they knew basically all the football fans would cancel if we got to the first Sunday of the season without the red zone. I believe the red zone may simply be the most valuable property in all of television. That's where they go back and forth between all the games,
0: right,
1: on a Sunday afternoon. And that literally they may have burned the Comcast headquarters, wherever it is, somewhere in Philly, to the ground. If they did not have the red zone. So they've reached agreement on that, and that means I think your Packers are on tonight.
0: Really?
1: Hold on. I got to look at that real quick. But tonight, I believe that's the game they are showing live.
3: Tomorrow.
1: Is it tomorrow?
3: Yeah, tomorrow at 7 against the Steelers.
1: Okay. There's a game tonight on the network. I'm very quickly and awkwardly speeding towards this, and
3: I just see them all tomorrow.
1: They don't have any tonight. It's amazing. Okay.
3: Yeah,
1: I thought for sure they had a game tonight.
0: The Commanders are here on SBA Friday evening,
1: right?
0: Pre-game begins at 9 o'clock this morning.
1: Yes. And then I think we have the Ravens on WHBG on Saturday.
0: That's right, Saturday starting at 6:30.
1: Yeah, they play the Eagles. Yes, so football is back. America, once again, can celebrate. 6:52 now at WSVA. Speaking of sports, Dave Riggert has sports next.

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3: Let's take a look at sports. I am Dave Riggert. The James Madison football team wrapped up their fifth practice on their seventh day of camp on Tuesday, and head coach Billy Napier gave an update on the quarterback battle as he's narrowed it down to J.C. Evans and Camden Coleman.
4: Camden and J.C. in particular stand out at this point. Their knowledge, their ability to execute, their ability to communicate, the leadership piece, probably the number one attribute at quarterback is the ability to influence others, right, to increase the confidence of the group. And both guys are doing that right now.
3: Jamie will be back on the practice field at 6 o'clock.

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2: No accidents, no delays that we're seeing here in the Shenandoah Valley or in Central Virginia this morning. But if you're seeing it and we're not saying it, call the WSVA Traffic and News Tip Line 540-214-2500 and let us know.
3: WSVA's local AccuWeather for Harrisonburg in the Shenandoah Valley. Some patchy fog this morning, otherwise partly sunny, warm and humid with the high of 84. Partly cloudy tonight. There'll be some fog forming late again. It remains humid, the low down to 66. Partly sunny, still humid Thursday. A thunderstorm in parts of the area for the afternoon with the high of 85. And humid Friday with a couple of showers and a thunderstorm, the high of 81 Friday. I'm AccuWeather meteorologist Jason Caterina on WSVA.
2: Partly sunny and 62 here at WSVA. 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
4: For News Talk 92.1 and 550 WSVA, I'm Lyndon Kaiser. Today is the first day of school for many area schools, and authorities are reminding communities to keep an eye out for buses and students. Augusta County Sheriff Donald Smith urges drivers to be mindful of buses and children loading and unloading in the morning and evening, keeping in mind that if the bus has their stop sign out and the lights are flashing, the law requires vehicles to stop. All vehicles traveling in either direction must stop when a bus is stopped on a multi-lane roadway with no paved median or barrier. In short, never pass a stopped bus. Schools starting today include Waynesboro and Stanton City Schools, as well as Augusta and Shenandoah County Public Schools. The Harrisonburg City Council approved the disposition of real estate owned by the city located on Neff Avenue to Penrose LLC during last night's meeting. According to the memorandum, the Neff Avenue development agreement will convey the Neff Avenue site to the developer at no cost to support the creation of a maximum of 220 affordable housing units. Following public comment, Mayor Dena Reed says she wants to avoid using the term low-income housing.
5: Because apparently there's a stereotype to low-income housing. What we're talking about is affordable housing. Because there's different, affordability means different to different people. But as soon as you say low-income, and then all of a sudden we're talking about crime and we're talking about things that are really not true.
4: Reed added that any empty parcel within the city limits will likely be developed sooner than later with Harrisonburg's rapid rate of growth and the resulting need for housing. Units will be affordable and restricted to qualified renters for a minimum of 30 years. A Page County man is in custody after authorities say he tried to set an apartment on fire. WSVA's Carolyn Unger reports.
6: Front Royal police officers were dispatched early Monday morning to North Royal Avenue for a report of a strong gasoline odor inside an apartment building. When officers arrived, they detected a strong odor of gasoline throughout the apartment, as well as several items that were destroyed. Using surveillance footage, officers were able to identify the suspect, 42-year-old Richard Wilson Terrell of Stanley, forcibly entering the apartment carrying what they believe were two gasoline containers. Later that day, officers used an automated license plate reader to locate his vehicle and arrested him. Terrell, who was acquaintance of the apartment tenant, was charged with five counts, including attempted arson and destruction of property. He is being held without bond. For WSVA News, I'm Carolyn Unger.
4: Thank you, Carolyn. A new analysis suggests a major investment could help thousands of working Virginia families find child care. A new analysis commissioned by the Virginia Early Childhood Foundation says Virginia could significantly reduce its child care shortage with an estimated $1.68 billion annual investment. The study examined the pay gaps between teachers and child care workers, as well as available child care slots and family demand. Supporters say expanded funding could strengthen the workforce, while critics raise concerns about the cost to taxpayers for large government investments. And finally, West Virginia Governor Patrick Morrisey has announced a unified legislative and executive vision for the state's digital and economic future. Speaking at a joint press conference with political leaders and officials from the West Virginia Department of Commerce,

0: University unveiled the West Virginia Responsible Data Center Development Plan.
1: West Virginia has a very rich energy history. Today, as the world stands on the cusp of a new digital and economic frontier, West Virginia is once again stepping forward to be a technology leader.
0: Morrissey added that West Virginia will lead by not repeating the mistakes of other states. Instead, the Mountain State will implement a proactive 20-year development strategy on its terms for data center development. For News Talk 92.1 and 550 WSVA, I'm Lyndon Kaiser.
2: Thank you, Lyndon. WSVA time, 7:10. This is early mornings for Wednesday morning, the 12th day of August. I'm Jim Brett, along with Frank Wilt, Jacqueline Dobrin, Lyndon Kaiser, Dave Riggert, and Jeff Ishii. You start your day with WSVA. We start our day with the help of the folks at the Bridgewater 7-Eleven.
3: And right now, with your 7 Rewards app, you can start your day with the breakfast sandwich, waffle tots, and the Monster Red Bull or Celsius drink for only $4. And you'll be saying, oh, thank heaven, for 7-Eleven.
2: It is time for the winter forecasts. Now, I will tell you, this first forecast, I have no idea who it's from. So I just want to admit that up front. It's from somebody called James Kovach. I don't know who he is. I tried to find out who he was. He's the guy who put the post up. I don't know. The forecast may be from somebody else. But I found it interesting because, like many of the winter forecasts, we're located often just right on the line. Either everything's going to break loose to the west or to the east or to the north. And just as Frank predicted yesterday, the severe weather yesterday stayed to the south. So this one caught my eye because I've never seen this type of phraseology before. It's the snowfall outlook, and it's broken down into colors, which doesn't help any of you on radio. I'm sorry. But the one that caught my eye is I've never seen this. Much above average. It was the snowfall outlook. Much above average. And it's, I don't know, some type of a pink color or something it appears to be. But it stretches from the lower Delmarva Peninsula on a line that's roughly parallel to I-81. And we're right on the line between much above average and above average. So they're predicting we're going to see more snowfall this winter than we've seen in the past, which would not be hard for a couple of winters, right?
3: Right.
2: Where we saw almost nothing to a large degree. So there's that one from James Kovach, whoever the heck he is. Now we go to the Old Farmer's Almanac. Their forecast is out.
3: Is it?
2: It is.
3: Okay.
2: According to the Old Farmer's Almanac, the winter forecast for the Shenandoah Valley region in Virginia calls for a season that will be colder than normal overall, accompanied by below normal precipitation. So the Old Farmer's Almanac is going the other way. Overall temperature trend, colder than normal. The coldest periods expected during mid and late December, early and late January, and early February. Precipitation and snowfall prediction. Generally below normal totals for the season. Snowfall breakdown expected to vary by exact location. Does that sound familiar? The peak snow windows, the best opportunities for accumulating snow, late December, late January, early and late February, and the ever-popular mid-March snowstorm. Don't we all love those? So that's the Old Farmer's Almanac forecast. So take those, you know, as you see fit. But we got one saying, lots of snow, more snow than normal. And then we got another forecast that goes the exact opposite way. I do not believe we've received a forecast yet from AccuWeather. Is that correct?
3: No. In fact, I didn't know that the Old Farmer's Almanac had even come out because there's nothing on their websites or anything about it. So,
2: yes. Yeah. I received a notification the other day that they had released their forecast. And

0: what we're looking at. I think, for once, a lot of us would really be excited if we saw above normal precipitation because of the deficit we have for certain areas of our listening area. I know Ish has drilled this into me over the years, as did Homer and other folks, how important that snowfall was, because that helped with the water levels over the course of the coming year. And I believe that's one of the reasons why we were starting as a deficit, at a deficit. We have drought during the winter, too.
1: Yeah.
0: If I remember right.
1: Mm-hmm.
0: We had drought last fall. Then we had some during the winter. And, of course, we've had various stages. And, again, I understand, because we have people call and tell us, what are you people talking about? You know, I'm cutting my lawn like three times a week. And other things, corn that's, you know, taller than most average people. Yes, we understand that. But there are other areas that, as much precipitation as you've seen, they've seen little or nothing. And that was the case again the other night when we had the big storm. You had certain places that had lots of wind but very little rain. And other places, and Frank, do we ever figure how much did they have at the fairgrounds?
1: About a quarter of an inch.
0: A quarter of an inch?
1: No, I take that back. That during the storm that caused us to take shelter, so to speak, that was about 35 hundredths of an inch. And then overnight, last two nights ago into yesterday, another 21 hundredths of an inch is what we emptied. So,
0: you know, less than a half an inch in both situations.
1: Yeah.
0: And see, I would maintain that if you were among those people like I was, trying to stay dry when it was raining sideways and it was actually blowing across the fairgrounds, you would assume we got at least an inch of rain.
1: Mm-hmm.
0: That's what most people think when they get these severe amounts of rain. But what's Andre been telling us for years?
1: Have a rain gauge
0: so you actually know how much rain is falling, and it looks more impressive than at times it actually is. That's just the way it is. What's the thing we're all hoping for? You like that slow, saturating rain that, you know, falls over a period of time. Doesn't happen that much that way anymore. When was the last time we had, like, two rainy days in a row?
1: That's a good question. It's been a while.
0: And again, not days where we had, you know, thunderstorms in particular, but where we had, because I can remember periods of time, and I think it goes back when I was doing baseball, high school baseball here on WSVA, where we were trying to just get games in, you know, in the spring. But we had so much rain, and I think when my son was playing Little League Baseball over in Grottoes, same type of thing. You know, we had like 5 or 6 days in a row of rain at periods of time. We couldn't play games. The field was just so wet and was so muddy. I'm just trying to remember the last time we had, because we've had a couple things of winter weather where we've had, you know, a day or so. And, of course, we had the snowcrete.
1: Oh, yeah.
0: No one will ever forget last year.
1: No.
0: But so there's your forecast for the winter. Plan appropriately. One says lots of snow, and another one says not as much snow. We'll see who's right. I can tell you one thing. The Powerball tonight is worth $1 billion. It has hit $1 billion. Eighth largest in Powerball history. It is the largest this year. And, of course, what does everybody want to know? Because they're convinced they're going to win. The cash option is somewhere around $450 to $500 million. And listen to these numbers. On a typical Monday, they sell $7.5 million worth of Powerball tickets. You want to guess how many they sold yesterday or Monday?
2: 29.
0: $45 million.
1: Wow.
0: It went from $7.5 million to $45 million. Worth of Powerball tickets sold. And that was the goal of a lot of these lotteries, you know, to get the big thing. See, I go the other way.

0: And I have given them this idea for absolutely nothing. I think you'd have even more people playing if you guaranteed somebody was going to win $100,000. And that is, we take only the numbers that people bought. And out of that pot, that, you know, if somebody matches all the numbers, they get all the money. But if they don't, we do a second drawing from just the tickets sold, and that person wins $100,000. I've always thought that would be a bigger inducement to folks to play even more. Am I right or am I wrong? That there'd be a guaranteed winner of some type.
1: Seems like it would bring in more.
0: I think so. I sent something to one of the lottery people once, and they said, no. I said, okay. I just think if you guarantee, and again, the drawing is only from the numbers that were sold. You know, you just take the tickets that are sold. And that way it reduces the odds. It actually makes the odds better that somebody's going to win at least something. $100,000, that's life-changing money, isn't it?
2: Yeah, I would think.
0: Because that's what people play the lottery for. You know, you want to be able to, this morning, you know, just go down to the airport and get on your whatever it is and fly to Dubai to get some chocolate.
2: Sure.
0: That's what you want to do. You know? Can we do it? Of course we can do it. You know, we're stinking rich. Now, I don't know if you could do that with $100,000, but I think $100,000 could make a real difference in a lot of people's lives.
2: It could. After taxes, you're still looking at, what, $60,000?
0: And you know, that's the other thing. I still can't believe that I think California is one of the few states, they don't tax your lottery winnings, which I think is great. I don't think you should have to pay taxes on winning the lottery. Now, they'll tell you you're nuts about that, too.
1: California taxes a lot of other things, though.
0: They do, but they don't tax your lottery winnings. You know, that's like found money. That's like new money. You know, it's like you actually win. So if you win $1 million in a California state lottery game, you know what you get? $1 million. I think in Virginia they take 29% off the top, if I remember correctly. I had a nice little lottery winning at one point in time. And then I went and took my ticket to the office up there in the Kroger Shopping Center. And they said, we'll be taking 29% off the top of that. I said, oh, isn't that great? But I didn't complain because I got the rest of the money. So we'll see what happens. $1 billion on the line tonight. And as always, if I win, trust me, you'll never hear from me again. I know many of you are rejoicing. Try to keep it down to a low roar. 7:23, time for us to update traffic and weather.
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2: No accidents or delays that we're seeing here in the Valley or in Central Virginia this morning. But if you're seeing it and we're not saying it, call the WSBA Traffic and News Tip Line at 540-214-2500 and let us know. Time to update you on the weather.
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2: WSVA's local AccuWeather for Harrisonburg and the Shenandoah Valley. Some patchy fog in parts of the valley this morning. Partly sunny, humid today, high 84. Winds will be west at 4 to 8 miles per hour. Partly cloudy tonight, low 66. Could see some fog again tomorrow morning. Partly sunny, could see a thunderstorm in parts of the valley tomorrow afternoon and a high at 85. A couple of showers and thunderstorms around Friday with a high at 81. And Saturday, partly sunny with a thunderstorm possible in the afternoon, high again at 81. On Sunday, partly sunny, afternoon thunderstorm with a high at 88. And looking ahead to next week, we'll start out in the upper 80s on Monday with partly sunny skies and then drop to the low and mid 80s for Monday, for Tuesday and Wednesday, with sunshine expected both days. And for Thursday, Friday, and Saturday next week, sunny skies and warmer temperatures, no mention of rain. From next Tuesday through Saturday, look for temperatures back up to around the low 90s as we head toward next Friday and Saturday. 64 and partly sunny at WSVA. WSVA time is now 7:25. Time for us to update you on sports. 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Are you ready?
5: Let's take a look at sports. I am Dave Rigger. The James Madison football team wrapped up their fifth practice on their seventh day of camp on Tuesday, and head coach Billy Napier gave an update on the quarterback battle as he's narrowed it down to J.C. Evans and Camden Coleman.
6: Camden and J.C. in particular stand out at this point. Their knowledge, their ability to execute, their ability to communicate, the leadership piece, you know, probably the number one attribute at quarterback is the ability to influence others, right, to increase the confidence of the group. And both guys are doing that right now.
5: Jamie will be back on the practice field at 6 o'clock this evening for another full padded practice at Bridge Forest Stadium. It was Game 3 of the Rockingham County Baseball League Championship Series last night, and Bridgewater beat Grottoes 4-2 as they have a commanding 3-0 series lead. They'll go for the championship tonight in Game 4 at 7 o'clock at Bridgewater. And for Major League Baseball last night, the Nationals lost their series opener at home to the Cubs 8-6, while the Orioles won at Minnesota 5-2 to even that series at one game apiece. That's a look at sports. I'm Dave Riggert.
2: 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Are you ready? WSVA time is now 7:27.
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0: increased 3.4%. Toyota said it is recalling about 655,000 of its Camry vehicles globally due to a display error that may deactivate safety indicators like turn signals and hazard lights during startup. Most of the now recalled cars were sold in the U.S., where more than 508,000 model year 2025 to 2026 Camry hybrids are affected. Hello Kitty owner Sanrio's stock fell 18% this morning after its fiscal first quarter results. The company reported revenue of $326 million for the quarter that ended in June, which is up by more than 20% from a year earlier. The company also maintained its full-year forecast. Futures have risen this morning. That's your money now.
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2: I'm Lyndon Kaiser in the WSVA newsroom. Coming up, authorities hope to identify a larceny suspect in Harrisonburg. Senator Mark Obenchain reveals the issue on most Virginians' minds. And Bridgewater swears in an interim town council member. I'll have all the details and more following ABC at the bottom of the hour.
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3: ABC News, I'm Sherry Preston. Wisconsin's governor's race looks like it'll be moderate Democrat David Crowley running against Republican Congressman Tom Tiffany. The Associated Press projecting Crowley will beat Democratic Socialist Francesca Hong for the nomination. In Minnesota, my pillow guy Mike Lindell cannot quite believe the projection that he will lose the Republican nod for governor.
4: When you're favored 3 days ago by 9 points, this is mathematically, it looks impossible.
3: South Carolina's Republican Senate primary going to a runoff later this month. President Trump confirming that he did switch planes when leaving the NATO summit in Turkey last month.
5: I go by Secret Service and the military. They wanted me to go on a different flight, a different plane, equal safety, but they wanted me to do it, so I do it. I do what they say.
3: Switch amid threats against the president from Iran. Jury selection starts today in California in a lawsuit against Meta, accusing it of hurting young people. This is ABC News.
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1: No accidents or delays that we're seeing in the Shenandoah Valley or in Central Virginia this morning. But if you're seeing it and we're not saying it, call the WSVA Traffic and News Tip line at 540-214-2500 and let us know.
7: WSVA's local AccuWeather for Harrisonburg and the Shenandoah Valley. Some patchy fog this morning, otherwise partly sunny, warm and humid with the high of 84. Partly cloudy tonight. There'll be some fog forming late again. It remains humid, the low down to 66. Partly sunny, still humid Thursday. A thunderstorm in parts of the area for the afternoon with the high of 85. And humid Friday with a couple of showers and a thunderstorm. The high of 81 Friday. I'm AccuWeather meteorologist Jason Caterina on WSVA.
1: Partly sunny and 66 here at WSVA. 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
2: 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The Harrisonburg Police Department is asking for the public's help in identifying a man wanted in connection to property damage and larceny from local car washes between July 30th and August 5th. Officials say he may be driving a silver Nissan Altima with tag number TPX8342, which returns as stolen out of Albemarle County. A photo of him and the car are posted on our website, rocktownnow.com. Anyone with information on the identity of the man or the destruction of kiosk bill acceptors at local car washes is encouraged to call HPD or submit an anonymous tip at harrisonburgva.gov/tip41. Area Senator Mark Obenchain says the biggest issue people talk about when he visits the fairs up and down the valley is the electric utility rates that have risen recently. Obenchain told Frank Wilt yesterday at the Rockingham County Fair that some of the policy changes made recently have caused utility bills to rise by an average of $20 a month.
8: The cleanest coal-powered power plant anywhere in the world was operating in Southwest Virginia, but the Green Energy Act that was adopted over my objection and over the objection of many of our colleagues have said we can't use those energy sources. You know, laws of supply and demand apply. Here, we're limiting the supply, so what happens? The price goes up.

0: Obenchain also blamed the rising utility rates on Virginia returning to the regional greenhouse gas initiative that went into effect last month. Bridgewater's town council has chosen an interim council member to fill Dr. Bill Miracle's recently vacated seat. William Bill Kiger Jr. was officially sworn in at the council's regular meeting last night. Kiger, a former Turner Ashby High School teacher, previously served on the town council from 1984 to 1987 and represented Bridgewater and the residents of District 4 for 36 years on the Rockingham County Board of Supervisors. Kiger will continue to serve on the council until Dr. Miracle's permanent replacement is determined by a special election in November. WSVA News Time is now 7:34.
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1: For those who have little ones getting ready to start kindergarten, preparation is key, and not just with learning things like letters, numbers, and colors. Dr. Kimberly Giuliano is a pediatrician at the Cleveland Clinic, and she says there's a lot of different things that parents can do to help their children be ready.
2: There's academic readiness, there's social readiness, and there's behavioral readiness. And each one of those things needs some time and attention in order for a child to be successful in school.
1: She says other skills that are important include teaching your child how to sit still and follow instruction. Same goes for waiting for their turn to talk, using an inside voice, and knowing when to ask for help. When it comes to the best states to live in, Virginia fares pretty well. The personal finance website WalletHub is out with its report on the best states to live in for 2026, and the Commonwealth was ranked 12th. Analyst Chip Lupo explains how they came up with those rankings.
3: The study was based on 51 metrics, including number of attractions, school system quality, access to public transportation, and cost of living.
1: Lupo said Virginia scored high in terms of education and health. WalletHub listed Idaho as the best state to live in, while New Mexico was ranked last. For News Talk 92.1 and 550 WSVA, I'm Lyndon Kaiser.
4: 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WSVA time is now 7:37. Well, the Rockingham County Fair continues today, and General Manager Rebecca Holloway is joining us once again to talk a little bit about the fair. And Rebecca, I understand, I know there was a good crowd out there last night. You guys went, even had rides still going after 11 o'clock last night. So that should be a good sign that the fair had good attendance, I would think.
5: Oh, yes. I think we had great attendance, especially for a Tuesday night. My prediction is our numbers will be up from last year, both in the rides area and like through the gate. We had a wonderful concert with Clay Walker and Spencer Hatcher last night. So we had a really good night last night.
4: Now, I need to ask you about something that this is not a grandstand event, but I predict that it might become one in the future. The mullet contest is tonight with our very own Riley Reed hosting. Tell us a little bit about that, if you will.
5: Yes, we're so excited to start this contest to see. It's a mullet and beard and even a mustache category. And that will be tonight at the Half Corporation stage underneath the GM Hoops. And so it is new. We've had a lot of interest in it. So we will see how this goes. We were joking that it was last week in the office, that it's almost going to be like a beauty pageant for men. With mullet, beards, or mustaches. So we'll see how it goes tonight, and we're excited to have Riley be our MC for it.
4: And I understand there's several different categories he was telling us the other day. So it's not just one style mullet, but even the mullets have different categories, right?
5: Yes, and we have a youth division and an adult division. I'm excited about it. One of our interns, I had three interns this summer, and they sort of all had their own little specialty areas that they'd been working on. And so Carly has worked hard on this one all summer, like seeing what other fairs or festivals or places did and putting together a competition. So we're pretty excited about it. It should be pretty fun.
6: Now on the track tonight, it's Dragon Motorsports.
5: Yes. And new this year, and this is a big change, so I hope everybody has seen it. The farm tractor pool will be with the Dragon Motorsports pool this evening. So we will no longer have like the afternoon on Saturday farm tractor pool. It's being moved tonight with Dragon Motorsports. So we're excited to have that start in the grandstand tonight at 7. So you will see farm tractor pools and the Dragon Motorsports pool.
6: It's all happening tonight at the Rockingham County Fair. And again, if you want to keep up to date on everything happening at the fair, Rebecca, where can folks find that info?
5: At RockinghamCountyFair.com.
6: Rebecca Holloway, General Manager of the Rockingham County Fair, joining us. Oh, I was told I got to get one food question in. Your favorite thing you've had so far at the fair?
5: Ooh. So one of my

0: go-tos all the time is Cross Keys Milk Creek chicken tenders with honey. So I had that yesterday for lunch, and it didn't disappoint. Let's put it that way. It was very, very good.
1: Very good. When we were out there Monday, Frank noticed that you can find on the Rockingham County Fair website a list that will tell you what is where as far as food is concerned, so you don't have to do much hunting if you want to find something specifically like Rebecca just mentioned.
0: Yeah, we have the, and also this year too, we put like the times that they're opening because some of our food booths open earlier, and then some of them open like at 4 when most of the events are going on. But yeah, so check that out because it is a good resource to have, so you can go ahead and plan your meal.
1: Rebecca, thank you. Appreciate you being with us.
0: Thank you.
1: 7:41 the time at WSVA. Here's Kim.
2: The biggest social media companies on the planet just got the news that they've been dreading. The reckoning they built for themselves. And plenty of us, me included, say it's well-deserved.
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2: On Monday, the Ninth Circuit Court of Appeals ruled that roughly 2,400 federal lawsuits against Meta, TikTok, Google, and Snap can move forward. Thousands more are lined up in state court. Who's suing? School districts, states, parents, families whose kids suffered real lasting harm, some who lost their children, to algorithms engineered to keep them hooked. These social media companies claimed they could not be sued. The court said, oh, yes, you can. The next trial, it starts tomorrow. Their motto was move fast and break things. The bill for the breakage arrived. And it's billions of dollars. Want the stories that big tech hopes that you'll miss? Go right now to sign up for my free newsletter at getkim.com.
3: Everyone's talking about artificial intelligence, but most of what you're hearing is either hype or hype around more hype. 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
2: No accidents or delays here in the Valley or in Central Virginia, but if you're seeing it and we're not saying it, call the WSVA Traffic and News Tip Line at 540-214-2500 and let us know. WSVA's local AccuWeather for Harrisonburg and the Shenandoah Valley. Partly sunny skies today, high 84. Winds will be west at 4 to 8 miles per hour. Partly cloudy tonight, low 66. Partly sunny. Thunderstorm in parts of the area tomorrow with a high at 85. Couple of showers and thunderstorms Friday with a high at 81. And a chance of a thunderstorm both Saturday and Sunday. 81 Saturday, 88 on Sunday. We have 67 and partly sunny skies here at WSVA. WSVA time is now 7:48.
3: Hey, did you know we have an eclipse today?
2: We do. We're not going to be able to see much of it here, but
3: no.
2: Considering that last one that we had, it's nothing, not going to be anything like that. Now, if you want to get in your plane after you won the lottery, of course, you can...
3: on your way to Dubai to buy the chocolate?
2: Fly to different parts of the... country to see, or the country or the world, but I might as well say world, because not a great amount of the United States is going to see the eclipse today.
3: Now, this is going to be over mostly, isn't it, Europe?
2: I believe so.
3: Somebody was just on the television, and they were standing in like a steam bath in Finland.
2: Mm-hmm.
3: And apparently people have come to Reykjavik.
2: Greenland and Spain and Iceland, yeah.
3: Yeah, and Finland, I hope.
2: And Finland, yeah.
3: Because otherwise, I don't know why you'd be in Finland. Well, I don't know. Maybe Finland's great at this time of year. I don't know. No. Never really been high on my priority to want to do that.
2: Never think much about Finland.
3: You know, and I remember remember the last one we had? Everybody just went nuts.
2: Oh, yeah. And I'll be honest with you.
3: Mm?
2: I kept waiting for it to get, like, total darkness.
3: Yeah.
2: And it never happened. It was like... okay, when's it going to get totally dark? I mean, it got, okay, still waiting. Yeah.
3: Kind of much ado about
2: it. Was.
3: I don't want to say nothing.
2: I requested a refund, but I haven't received it.
3: So.
2: No. Maybe I should have kept those glasses we all had. We could have sold them to people in Finland. Yeah.
3: Exactly. we had those. I remember those. I don't know if I still have those or not. Probably I got so much stuff. Probably got them somewhere. Coming up here on Early Mornings on WSVA, Dave Ringard standing by. He will update sports, and also minutes away, we'll check in with Ish. And coming up at 8:10 this morning, Beth Bland, Executive Director of the Valley Program for Aging Services, will join us. They are already getting ready for their Confident Caregiver Conference, which

0: is coming up in November, but folks are now signing up for it. That's how much in demand this event is. She will tell us all about that coming up at 8:10 this morning here on WSVA. And at 9:15 this morning, Andre Viet will join us. I'm going to talk with Andre about something I don't know if I've ever asked him before. And that is, when we have this dry weather, is it just me, or do weeds seem to thrive in this stuff? I've had to tackle some weeds in my yard the last couple of days, and they have been really ornery.
1: Yeah, I think they do. And not only that, but they're harder to kill because
0: they are.
1: Unless you water them first, the weed killers don't work as effectively. So
0: yeah, I use some drastic actions on some of the weeds after a while because, as you know, I don't have much patience.
1: Right.
0: So we'll talk about that. Andre will take your gardening questions this morning on WSVA. 7:51, Dave's got sports next.

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2: Let's take a look at sports. I am Dave Rigger. The James Madison football team wrapped up their fifth practice on their seventh day of camp on Tuesday, and head coach Billy Napier gave an update on the quarterback battle as he's narrowed it down to J.C. Evans and Camden Coleman.
3: Camden and J.C. in particular stand out at this point. Their knowledge, their ability to execute, their ability to communicate, the leadership piece, you know, probably the number one attribute at quarterback is the ability to influence others, right, to increase the confidence of the group. And both guys are doing that right now.
2: Jamie will be back on the practice field at 6 o'clock this evening for another full padded practice at Bridge Forest Stadium. It was Game 3 of the Rockingham County Baseball League Championship Series last night, and Bridgewater beat Grottoes 4-2 as they have a commanding 3-0 series lead. They'll go for the championship tonight in Game 4 at 7 o'clock at Bridgewater. And for Major League Baseball last night, the Nationals lost their series opener at home to the Cubs 8-6, while the Orioles won at Minnesota 5-2 to even that series at one game apiece. That's a look at sports. I'm Dave Riggert.
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4: We have an accident on Route 42 at Union Church Road in Augusta County this morning. This is near the Elk Run Covenant Brethren Church. It's on Union Church Road, but right at the interchange with Route 42 in the Churchville area. So if you're traveling on 42 or Union Church Road, expect possible delays in that area this morning. And if you're seeing it and we're not saying it, call the WSVA Traffic and News Tip Line at 540-214-2500 and let us know.
5: WSVA's local AccuWeather for Harrisonburg and the Shenandoah Valley. Some patchy fog this morning, otherwise partly sunny, warm and humid with the high of 84. Partly cloudy tonight. There'll be some fog forming late again. It remains humid, the low down to 66. Partly sunny, still humid Thursday. A thunderstorm in parts of the area for the afternoon with the high of 85. And humid Friday with a couple of showers and a thunderstorm, the high of 81 Friday. I'm AccuWeather meteorologist Jason Caterina on WSVA.
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6: 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Today is the first day of school for many area schools, and authorities are reminding communities to keep an eye out for buses and students. Augusta County Sheriff Donald Smith urges drivers to be mindful of buses and children loading and unloading in the morning and evening, keeping in mind that if the bus has their stop sign out and the lights are flashing, the law requires vehicles to stop. All vehicles traveling in either direction must stop when a bus is stopped on a multi-lane roadway with no paved median or barrier. In short, never pass a stopped bus. Schools starting today include Waynesboro and Stanton City Schools, as well as Augusta and Shenandoah County Public Schools. The Harrisonburg City Council approved the disposition of real estate owned by the city located on Neff Avenue to Penrose LLC during last night's meeting. According to the memorandum, the Neff Avenue development agreement will convey the Neff Avenue site to the developer at no cost to support the creation of a maximum of 220 affordable housing units. Following public comment, Mayor Dina Reed says she wants to avoid using the term low-income housing.
7: Because apparently there's a stereotype to low-income housing. What we're talking about is affordable housing. Because there's different, affordability means different to different people. But as soon as you say low income, and then all of a sudden we're talking about crime and we're talking about things that are really not true.
6: Reed added that any empty parcel within the city limits will likely be developed sooner than later with Harrisonburg's rapid rate of growth and the resulting need for housing. Units will be affordable and restricted to qualified renters for a minimum of 30 years. A Page County man is in custody after authorities say he tried to set an apartment on fire. WSVA's Carolyn Unger reports.
8: Front Royal police officers were dispatched early Monday morning to North Royal Avenue for a report of a strong gasoline odor inside an apartment building. When officers arrived, they detected a strong odor of gasoline throughout the apartment, as well as several items that were destroyed. Using surveillance footage, officers were able to identify the suspect, 42-year-old Richard Wilson Terrell of Stanley, forcibly entering the apartment carrying what they believe were 2 gasoline containers. Later that day, officers used an automated license plate reader to locate his vehicle and arrested him. Terrell, who was acquaintance of the apartment tenant, was charged with 5 counts, including attempted arson and destruction of property. He is being held without bond. For WSVA News, I'm Carolyn Unger.
6: Thank you, Carolyn. A new analysis suggests a major investment could help thousands of working Virginia families find childcare. A new analysis commissioned by

0: The Virginia Early Childhood Foundation says Virginia could significantly reduce its child care shortage with an estimated $1.68 billion annual investment. The study examined the pay gaps between teachers and child care workers, as well as available child care slots and family demand. Supporters say expanded funding could strengthen the workforce, while critics raise concerns about the cost to taxpayers for large government investments. And finally, West Virginia Governor Patrick Morrisey has announced a unified legislative and executive vision for the state's digital and economic future. Speaking at a joint press conference with political leaders and officials from the West Virginia Department of Commerce, Morrisey unveiled the West Virginia Responsible Data Center Development Plan.
1: West Virginia has a very rich energy history. Today, as the world stands on the cusp of a new digital and economic frontier, West Virginia is once again stepping forward to be a technology leader.
0: Morrisey added that West Virginia will lead by not repeating the mistakes of other states. Instead, the Mountain State will implement a proactive 20-year development strategy on its terms for data center development. For News Talk 92.1 and 550 WSVA, I'm Lyndon Kaiser.
2: Thank you, Lyndon. 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Just search WSVA Radio. I'm Frank Welt along with Jim Britt. Lyndon Kaiser's in the WSBA newsroom this morning. Jacqueline Dobrin's at the Rocktown Now desk. Dave Riggert's got sports. And Jeff Ishii has agribusiness news.
3: Beth Bland, Executive Director of the Valley Program for Aging Services, joins us right now in WSVA. The annual caregiver conference that VPAS puts on, Beth, and I know you're already getting inquiries from folks about this year's conference.
4: Jim, that's right. We are very excited to once again offer the Competent Caregiver Conference to be held on November the 10th. We will be again at Blue Ridge Community College, and the conference will be from 8:30 a.m. until 4 p.m. Now, registration is very important. We already have people pre-registering for the conference, and so you can register yourself or a family member at 540-615-5341, or you can visit our website at vpas.info and go to our Competent Caregiver Conference page, and you can register right there as well. But we are really excited, Jim, this year because we have a great lineup of speakers. We have Dr. Aaron Blight. He is the founder of Caregiving Kinetics, and he will present a presentation on From Mindset to Mind Shift. This is a process of learning, growing, and adapting to the emerging circumstances associated with your loved one's health condition. So we're really excited to have him and hear his presentation. We also will be having a caregiver panel discussion with industry experts. And so we will be able to hear from people that deal with all different aspects of caregiving and have a group discussion. So I think that will be very interesting and informative. We're going to try something a little new this year, Jim. We're going to be using improv to transform common caregiver scenarios. So what we'll be doing is showing one example of how to deal with maybe a more challenging caregiver situation, and then using improv to show maybe a better way to deal with a challenging caregiver situation. Now, the afternoon, Jim, is going to wrap up with Loretta Vini. We've had Loretta Vini at our conference a couple of times, but Loretta provides the Serious Lego Play. This is an interactive workshop that can help bring joy, hope, and connection to dementia care and partner relationships. I've seen a number of Loretta's presentation, and every time I walk away going, wow.

0: That was just fantastic. So it'll be a great feel-good way to wrap up the day. 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But again, this Confident Caregiver Conference is going to be held November the 10th. It is from 8:30 a.m. until 4 p.m. at Blue Ridge Community College. Pre-registration is required by calling 540-615-5341 or visiting the VPAS website at vpas.info.
1: It used to be just a small select group of people who found themselves in the caregiver position, but now we find out with extended families, because of economic situations, more and more folks are taking on that caregiver role.
0: That's right, Jim. And sometimes it's not a role that people sign up for. It's a role that they find themselves in. And oftentimes it happens very quickly with some type of health crisis or some other big event that happens. And then you realize, oh, wow, I'm taking care of my spouse or my parent or another family member, another loved one. And so having support, having education, and having people that you can go to understand, sometimes just to talk about your experience. And that is one of the things that we hear over and over every year, is that the caregivers that attend just find value in having the opportunity to talk to other caregivers. They just want to talk. They just want to share their experiences. They want to learn from each other. So it is an excellent conference and an excellent way to support yourself as a caregiver.
1: I think the other thing is it allows you to find out some of the resources that are available to do the one thing that probably caregivers need the most, and that is just a break every now and then. When you become a caregiver for a loved one or a family member, it becomes all-encompassing.
0: It does become all-encompassing. And, Jim, I'm really glad you brought that up, because we will have a number of vendors there, just like we do every year, but we will have available to attendees vendors that can provide all kinds of resources to caregivers, whether it is learning how to help someone get up and down from a chair safely so it doesn't hurt you or it doesn't hurt your care partner, to adult daycare services that are available, to just the whole gamut, all kinds of services that are available. And our vendors will be there so that attendees will have the time to talk to them, ask questions, get information. So this is a very well-rounded conference that is a gift that caregivers can give to themselves.
1: And again, if they want to sign up, how do they do it? And they can do it right now.
0: Absolutely, they can do it right now. And I do encourage people to register early, because we already have registrations coming in. And I want to make sure that everybody who wants to attend can get a seat. So they can call our office at 540-615-5341 and ask to be registered for the Competent Caregiver Conference on

0: November 10th, or visit our website at bpas.info. 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
1: Beth Land, Executive Director of the Valley Program for Aging Services, joining us today on WSVA. Thank you, Beth.
0: Thank you, Jim.
1: And don't forget, Beth returns in a couple weeks. I believe the date is August 24th for our next edition of Issues in Aging. Coming up at the 9 o'clock hour this morning, Andre Viet will be with us. We're going to talk gardening, dry weather, and also them nasty weeds. You can tell they've ticked me off. We're going to talk about that with Andre, and he will be available to take your gardening calls and questions starting at 9:15 this morning on WSVA. WSVA time is now 8:20.
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3: We have an accident on Route 42, Scenic Highway in Augusta County, and it's near the interchange with Union Church Road. Expect delays if you're traveling through that interchange. The accident actually on Union Church Road at Scenic Highway Route 42. That is just to the north of the Churchville area. If you're traveling through that area, you may have a delay this morning. And if you're seeing it and we're not saying it, call the WSVA Traffic and News Tip Line 540-214-2500 and let us know. 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
1: WSBA's local AccuWeather for Harrisonburg and the Shenandoah Valley. Partly sunny skies today, high 84. Winds will be west-northwest at 4 to 8 miles per hour. Partly cloudy tonight, fog developing, the low 66. Tomorrow, partly sunny and humid with a thunderstorm in parts of the area, the high at 85. On Friday, a humid day, couple of showers, maybe a thunderstorm, the high at 81. Saturday, partly sunny with a thunderstorm and a high at 81. And Sunday, partly sunny, humid, afternoon thunderstorms possible, warmer on Sunday, the high at 88. And looking ahead to next week, looks like temperatures will stay in the mid to upper 80s on Monday, then drop back to the low to mid 80s. Only chance of rain in the forecast next week is the possibility of a thunderstorm on Monday. 70 and sunny here at WSBA. 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

0: The first time, head coach Billy Napier gave an update on the quarterback battle. He's narrowed it down to two players.
1: I thought we took a step forward offensively just in terms of execution. Yeah, Camden and JC in particular stand out at this point. I think this their knowledge, their ability to execute, their ability to communicate, the leadership piece. You know, probably the number one attribute at quarterback is the ability to influence others, right, to increase the confidence of the group. And both guys are doing that right now.
0: Redshirt sophomore J.C. Evans is vying for the starting quarterback job this season, and he says he feels a lot more confident after serving as a backup the last 2 years.
2: I was in that role where I can sit back and learn from other guys, and I still am to this day. I feel like, you know, when I first got here, I was more, you know, learning from Alonzo and see how he operates and see how Dylan Morris operates. And now I feel like I'm in that position now where I've learned all those things, and now I'm able to apply them to my game, and I'm able to, you know, work at a certain pace and just carry myself as, you know, one of the guys that can be seen as a leader on this team, because that's honestly at the end of the day all I want to be seen as.
0: JMU will have another full pad of practice tonight at Bridge Forest Stadium as we are now just 23 days away from the season opener at home against Liberty. The James Madison women's soccer team opens its season tonight as they host NC State. The Dukes are the preseason favorite to win the Sun Belt. They're coming off a 9-4-6 season a year ago, and they went 5-2-3 in league play. JMU and NC State will kick off at 7 o'clock this evening at Sentara Park. It was Game 3 of the Rockingham County Baseball League Championship Series last night, and Bridgewater took a commanding 3-0 series lead as they beat Grottoes 4-2. Game 4 will take place this evening in Bridgewater as the Reds will try and win their second championship in 4 seasons. And from Major League Baseball last night, the Nationals lost their series opener home of the Cubs 8-6 as Washington drops to 59-62, while the Orioles won at Minnesota 5-2 to even that series at 1 game apiece, and Baltimore is now 58-62. That's a look at sports. I'm Dave Riggert.
3: Thank you, Dave. WSBA time is now 8:27.
4: Nicole Murray with Your Money Now. An important inflation report due out later this morning could give the Federal Reserve a little breathing room in its battle against inflation. The Consumer Price Index from the Bureau of Labor Statistics is expected to show a modest increase for July, 0.1% on the all items headline number. On an annual basis, they are expected to show a 3.4% increase. President Trump on Truth Social criticized New York City's pied-à-terre tax and said he is exploring whether the federal government can intervene to stop it. The tax on non-primary residences of wealthy owners was pushed by Mayor Zora Mamdani and passed by the New York State Legislature. Shipping data says that the tally of vessels tracked in the Strait of Hormuz fell to a 1-week low of 8 as owners avoided the key waterway amid continued hostilities in the Middle East. CNBC reports that yesterday's tally of 8 vessels fell below a 10-day average of about 12 for the lowest daily count since August 5th. Futures are moderately higher. That's Your Money Now.
3: And a reminder for folks who are traveling through the city of Harrisonburg. Harrisonburg is going to be closing down the southbound lanes on Main Street again this morning at Maryland Avenue and Port Republic Road. They have more work that they need to do on that water in that area where that water line break occurred on Monday. So if you normally travel South Main Street near the interchange with Maryland Avenue and Port Republic Road, they are asking that you use maybe High Street or another route to get through that area.
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0: and Bridgewater swears in an interim town council member. I'll have all the details and more following ABC at the bottom of the hour.
1: ABC News, I'm Sherry Preston. Ahead of Tuesday's primary in Wisconsin, polls showed Democratic Socialist Francesca Hong leading in the Democratic side of the governor's race, but the Associated Press is now projecting that moderate David Crowley will win the nod. In South Carolina, meantime,
2: Darlene Graham, the sister of the late Senator Lindsey Graham, failed to win more than 50% of the vote in the Republican primary to replace her brother on the November ballot, despite the complete and total support of the president.
3: I've been accused of not being a politician. Guilty as charged.
2: ABC News now projecting Graham will advance to a runoff against Republican Congressman Ralph Norman.
1: That's ABC's Jay O'Brien. Well, over 200 people killed in the earthquake in Colombia. Search teams still looking for thousands who are reported missing. A total eclipse of the sun set to darken the skies over Iceland this afternoon and then head to Europe. The east coast of the U.S. should get a bit of dimming from the eclipse. This is ABC News.
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5: We have an accident in the Churchville area. This is west of Churchville on Union Church Road at the interchange with Scenic Highway Route 42. Expect possible delays if you're traveling through that area. Again, that's Union Church Road at Scenic Highway. That is near the Elk Run Covenant Brethren Church, which is just to the west of Churchville this morning. And I want to remind you again that the city of Harrisonburg will be shutting down South Main Street again this morning. That is at Maryland Avenue and Port Road due to some work that they're going to be doing in that area where they had a water main break earlier this week. So if you normally use South Main Street in Harrisonburg near Maryland and Port Road, you're going to need to find an alternative route to get through that area. And if you're seeing it and we're not saying it, call the WSVA Traffic and News Tip line 540-214-2500 and let us know.
6: WSVA's local AccuWeather for Harrisonburg and the Shenandoah Valley. Some patchy fog this morning, otherwise partly sunny, warm and humid with the high of 84. Partly cloudy tonight. There'll be some fog forming late again. It remains humid, the low down to 66. Partly sunny, still humid Thursday. A thunderstorm in parts of the area for the afternoon with the high of 85. And humid Friday with a couple of showers and a thunderstorm. The high of 81 Friday. I'm AccuWeather meteorologist Jason Caterina on WSVA.
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0: For News Talk 92.1 and 550 WSVA, I'm Lyndon Kaiser. The Harrisonburg Police Department is asking for the public's help in identifying a man wanted in connection to property damage and larceny from local car washes between July 30th and August 5th. Officials say he may be driving a silver Nissan Altima with tag number TPX8342, which returns as stolen out of Albemarle County. A photo of him and the car are posted on our website, rocktownnow.com. Anyone with information on the identity of the man or the destruction of kiosk bill acceptors at local car washes is encouraged to call HPD or submit an anonymous tip at harrisonburgva.gov/tip41. Area Senator Mark Obenshain says the biggest issue people talk about when he visits the fairs up and down the valley is the electric utility rates that have risen recently. Obenshain told Frank Wilt yesterday at the Rockingham County Fair that some of the policy changes made recently have caused utility bills to rise by an average of $20 a month.
7: The cleanest coal-powered power plant anywhere in the world was operating in Southwest Virginia, but the Green Energy Act that was adopted over my objection and over the objection of many of our colleagues have said we can't use those energy sources. You know, laws of supply and demand apply. Here, we're limiting the supply, so what happens? The price goes up.
0: Obenshain also blamed the rising utility rates on Virginia returning to the regional greenhouse gas initiative that went into effect last month. Bridgewater's town council has chosen an interim council member to fill Dr. Bill Miracle's recently vacated seat. William Bill Kiger Jr. was officially sworn in at the council's regular meeting last night. Kiger, a former Turner Ashby High School teacher, previously served on the town council from 1984 to 1987 and represented Bridgewater and the residents of District 4 for 36 years on the Rockingham County Board of Supervisors. Kiger will continue to serve on the council until Dr. Miracle's permanent replacement is determined.

0: determined by a special election held in November. For those who have little ones getting ready to start kindergarten, preparation is key, and not just with learning things like letters, numbers, and colors. Dr. Kimberly Giuliano is a pediatrician at the Cleveland Clinic, and she says there's a lot of different things that parents can do to help their children get ready.
1: There's academic readiness, there's social readiness, and there's behavioral readiness. And each one of those things needs some time and attention in order for a child to be successful in school.
0: She says other skills that are important include teaching your child how to sit still and follow instruction. Same goes for waiting for their turn to talk, using an inside voice, and knowing when to ask for help. And finally, when it comes to the best states to live in, Virginia fares pretty well. The personal finance website Wallet Hub is out with its report on the best states to live in for 2026. The Commonwealth was ranked 12th. Analyst Chip Lupo explains how they came up with those rankings.
2: The study was based on 51 metrics, including number of attractions, school system quality, access to public transportation, and cost of living.
0: Lupo said Virginia scored high in terms of education and health. Wallet Hub listed Idaho as the best state to live in, while New Mexico was ranked last. For News Talk 92.1 and 550 WSVA, I'm Lyndon Kaiser.
3: Thank you, Lyndon. 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You're listening to Early Mornings on WSVA. I'm Frank Wilt, along with Jim Britt. Lyndon Kaiser's in the newsroom. Jacqueline Dobrin at the Rocktown Now desk. Dave Riggert with sports, Jeff Ishii with agribusiness news. Want to remind you, we will be at the Rockingham County Fair again this afternoon. I won't be there today, but Mario will be live at the Rockingham County Fair today from 3 until 6. Lyndon, you're at the fair tomorrow.
0: Tomorrow it is.
3: And Roy Randolph will be at the fair on Friday afternoon. All of us can be found at the structure, the Valley Structures gazebo that's at the fair. Just come by, say hello, and you can also check out the FFA t-shirts that we are selling to benefit the Virginia FFA Foundation. If you'd like to pick one up, $10 or more donation, and all the funds go to the FFA. It's time for the Early Morning Pop Quiz. Time now for the Early Morning Pop Quiz. First, of course, we have a pop quiz question for Lyndon. And since it's a Wednesday, the category is turtles. Okay?
0: Turtle Wednesday.
3: Yes. Actually, no, it's not going to be turtles. I'm going to go ahead and ask you the question because I just did something very dumb.
0: You just gave it away, didn't you?
3: I just gave you the answer. So,
0: let's proceed.
3: Forget what I said in the last 30 seconds.
0: Okay.
3: And let's start this all over again, okay?
0: Okay.
3: It's time for the Early Morning Pop Quiz. First, we have a pop quiz question for Lyndon.
0: Or answer. Depending.
3: Hopefully he will get it. The answer correct. Then we've got a pop quiz question for everybody listening. Okay. Here's your pop quiz question, Lyndon.
0: Yes.
3: What animal breathes through its butt? Take some time to think about it. Don't rush your answer. There's a coffee creamer on the... Anyway.
0: I have to say, this question has brought so much joy to my life.
3: It has it.
0: Yes.
3: I'm glad that we can bring joy to your life.
0: Thank you, Frank.
3: I'm glad I get at least part of the words right today. What animal breathes through its butt?
0: Well, since it's Wednesday.
3: Yes.
0: I'm going to say that it's a turtle.
3: A turtle.
0: Yes.
3: Wow, what a great guess. You are absolutely right. You win a coffee creamer from the kitchen.
0: Oh, thank
3: Yay
0: you.
3: Yay for you. Lyndon.
0: Yes.
3: Okay. Mm. Now, for everybody playing, wherever you may be listening, famous quote from an American president. That quote was made on this day in history. I want to know which president said this.
0: Okay.
3: Okay? Here's the quote. I love this quote. I'm from the government, and I'm here to help.
0: Classic.
3: That is the famous statement made by a U.S. president on this.

0: state in history. I'm from the government, and I'm here to help. Which U.S. president said that? 540-433-9782 is the number. 540-433-WSVA. If you would like to play the early morning pop quiz.
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1: It's time to play the early morning pop quiz. Here's our pop quiz question from today in history. It was on this date that a U.S. president said this famous statement: "I'm here from the government, and I'm here to help." If you think you know the answer, 540-433-9782 is the number, 540-433-9782. Deborah is up first. Deborah, what do you think the answer is?
2: President Ronald Reagan.
1: President Ronald Reagan is absolutely right. It was on this date in 1986 that President Ronald Reagan said, "I'm from the government, and I'm here to help." As he put it, the 9 most terrifying words in the English language. Congratulations, Deborah. You are the winner of our early morning pop quiz. You get a WSBA coffee mug. Hang on the line. We'll get some information from you, okay?
2: Thank you so much. Have a blessed day.
1: You too. Thank you for listening, Deborah. Deborah had the correct answer. On this date, 1986, U.S. President Ronald Reagan making his famous statement, the 9 most terrifying words in the English language are, "I'm from the government and I'm here to help."
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0: that their 2026 fall tour will kick off in Madison, Wisconsin on November 4th.
1: It's a different world.
0: A Different World is coming back to the small screen with a brand new take on the iconic theme song. Netflix has announced that Grammy winner Brandy has recorded the theme for the upcoming sequel series. A Different World premieres on September 24th. And happy birthday to Yvette Nicole Brown, who's 55 today. Mike Dubusky, ABC News.
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0: Sophomore J.C. Evans is vying for the starting quarterback job this season, and he says he feels a lot more confident after serving as a backup the last 2 years.
1: I was in that role where I can sit back and learn from other guys, and I still am to this day. I feel like, you know, when I first got here, I was more, you know, learning from Alonzo and see how he operates and see how Dylan Morris operates. And now I feel like I'm in that position now where I've learned all those things, and now I'm able to apply them to my game, and I'm able to, you know, work at a certain pace and just carry myself as, you know, one of the guys that can be seen as a leader on this team, because that's honestly at the end of the day all I want to be seen as.
0: JMU will have another full padded practice tonight at Bridgeforce Stadium, as we are now just 23 days away from the season opener at home against Liberty. The James Madison women's soccer team opens its season tonight as they host NC State. The Dukes are the preseason favorite to win the Sun Belt. They're coming off a 9-4-6 season a year ago, and they went 5-2-3 in league play. JMU and NC State will kick off at 7 o'clock this evening at Sentara Park. It was Game 3 of the Rockingham County Baseball League Championship Series last night, and Bridgewater took a commanding 3-0 series lead as they beat Grottoes 4-2. Game 4 will take place this evening in Bridgewater as the Reds will try and win their second championship in 4 seasons. And from Major League Baseball last night, the Nationals lost their series opener home of the Cubs 8-6 as Washington.

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6: From ABC News, I'm Sherry Preston. New numbers out this morning from the government showing inflation is about where most analysts thought it would be. Prices up another 3.4% in July from a year ago. Numbers once again affected by the war, says ABC's Elizabeth Schulze.
7: When you kind of dig into the details here, there are still a big impact from higher oil prices showing up with the price of gas, which is up more than 20% over the past year. You see it trickling into airfares, also up more than 20%. You do see those kind of ripple effects of higher oil prices too, transportation services.
6: Another set of primaries laying a path forward for the November midterms. In the Wisconsin governor's race, Democratic Socialist Francesca Hong almost won. Almost. She lost, though, to establishment Milwaukee Democrat David Crowley. Here's ABC's Jay O'Brien.
8: The state party chair calling for Democrats to come together, writing, tonight Wisconsinites made their choice, and tomorrow Democrats will unite around David Crowley. The primary was a nail-biter, Crowley only beating Hong by a few thousand votes, even as polls showed Hong with a comfortable lead. Crowley, the Milwaukee County executive, will now face off against Republican Congressman Tom Tiffany, endorsed by President Trump.
6: The founder of MyPillow, Mike Lindell, says there's no way he could have been ahead in the polls in the Minnesota governor's race by 9 points and then lose in his GOP primary. He also denies President Trump lost the 2020 election. Former Marine Robert Gilman touching down on U.S. soil overnight.
9: His family said after years of horrible treatment in the Russian prison, he became essentially catatonic, unable to eat or respond, and suffering from a severe bout of pneumonia. President Trump posting on social media he had spoken to Russia's President Putin, and soon afterward, Gilman was given a pardon on humanitarian grounds.
6: ABC's Martha Raddatz, 224 dead, 3,000 missing in the Colombian earthquake. This is ABC News.
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0: winds, heavy rainfall, and power outages all across the Midwest, as ABC's Sophie Flay.
1: Blinding rain, making driving treacherous. In the Chicago area, winds topping 90 miles per hour. Multiple tornadoes touching down. The storm's also hammering Indiana. The downpour is triggering flash flooding, washing out roads and leaving drivers stranded. Across the storm zone, hundreds of thousands of customers left without power. The outages expected to last for days in some areas.
0: We're learning more about the upcoming trial of accused CEO killer Luigi Mangione. After a pretrial hearing yesterday, the judge said the jurors would be kept anonymous to avoid harassment, intimidation, or outside influence. Defense lawyers and prosecutors are now working out a questionnaire for potential jurors. If you're in certain parts of the world today, you'll get a treat of a total eclipse of the sun. ABC's Maggie Rooley's in one of those places, Iceland.
2: People will see that rare moment when the moon aligns perfectly with the sun, casting a shadow over the Earth. Starting in northern Russia, the solar eclipse will pass over a mostly uninhabited area of Greenland, crossing directly over the western edge of Iceland before making its way to Spain and Portugal just before sunset.
0: That's not the only cool planetary thing, though. This morning, there was also a parade of planets that let people see Mercury, Jupiter, Mars, and Saturn without any assistance. Adding a telescope would let you see Uranus and Neptune. Sherry Preston, ABC News.
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5: We have an accident in Stanton this morning. This is on Chestnut Ridge Road. You can expect delays. That is near the interchange with Stingy Hollow Road and Bethel Green Road. So if you're traveling on Chestnut Ridge Road, expect possible delays in that area. And also expect delays if you use South Main Street in Harrisonburg today due to that water main break that occurred back on Monday. The city is going to need to do more repairs today, so they are shutting down South Main Street at the interchange with Maryland Avenue and Port Republic Road. If you want to get through the city south or northbound, you're going to need to use the alternative road like High Street to get through. And if you're seeing it and we're not saying it, call the WSBA Traffic and News Tip Line, 540-214-2500, and let us know.
6: WSBA's local AccuWeather for Harrisonburg and the Shenandoah Valley. Some patchy fog this morning, otherwise partly sunny, warm and humid with the high of 84. Partly cloudy tonight. There'll be some fog forming late again. It remains humid, the low down to 66. Partly sunny, still humid Thursday, a thunderstorm in parts of the area for the afternoon with the high of 85, and humid Friday with a couple of showers and a thunderstorm, the high of 81 Friday. I'm AccuWeather meteorologist Jason Caterina on WSVA.
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7: 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Today is the first day of school for many area schools, and authorities are reminding communities to keep an eye out for buses and students. Augusta County Sheriff Donald Smith urges drivers to be mindful of buses and children loading and unloading in the morning and evening, keeping in mind that if the bus has their stop sign out and their lights are flashing, the law requires vehicles to stop. All vehicles traveling in either direction must halt when a bus is stopped on a multi-lane roadway with no paved median or barrier. In short, never pass a stopped bus. Schools starting today include Waynesboro and Stanton City Schools, as well as Augusta County and Shenandoah County Public Schools. The Harrisonburg City Council approved the disposition of real estate owned by the city located on Neff Avenue to Penrose LLC during last night's meeting. According to the memorandum, the Neff Avenue Development Agreement will convey the Neff Avenue site to the developer at no cost to support the creation of a maximum of 220 affordable housing units. Following public comment, Mayor Dina Reed says she wants to avoid using the term low-income housing.
8: Because apparently there's a...

0: stereotype to low-income housing. What we're talking about is affordable housing, because there's different, affordability means different to different people. But as soon as you say low-income, and then all of a sudden we're talking about crime and we're talking about things that are really not true.
1: Reed added that any empty parcel within the city limits will likely be developed sooner than later, with Harrisonburg's rapid rate of growing and the resulting need for housing. Units will be affordable and restricted to qualified renters for a minimum of 30 years. Page County man is in custody after authorities say he tried to set an apartment on fire. WSVA's Carolyn Unger reports.
2: Front Royal police officers were dispatched early Monday morning to North Royal Avenue for a report of a strong gasoline odor inside an apartment building. When officers arrived, they detected a strong odor of gasoline throughout the apartment, as well as several items that were destroyed. Using surveillance footage, officers were able to identify the suspect, 42-year-old Richard Wilson Terrell of Stanley, forcibly entering the apartment carrying what they believe were two gasoline containers. Later that day, officers used an automated license plate reader to locate his vehicle and arrested him. Terrell, who was acquaintance of the apartment tenant, was charged with five counts, including attempted arson and destruction of property. He is being held without bond. For WSVA News, I'm Carolyn Unger.
1: Thank you, Carolyn. A new analysis suggests a major investment could help thousands of working Virginia families find child care. A new analysis commissioned by the Virginia Early Childhood Foundation says Virginia could significantly reduce its child care shortage with an estimated $1.68 billion annual investment. The study examined the pay gaps between teachers and child care workers, as well as available child care slots and family demand. Supporters say expanded funding could strengthen the workforce, while critics raise concerns about the cost to taxpayers for large government investments. And finally, West Virginia Governor Patrick Morrisey has announced a unified legislative and executive vision for the state's digital and economic future. Speaking at a joint press conference with political leaders and officials from the West Virginia Department of Commerce, Morrisey unveiled the West Virginia Responsible Data Center Development Plan.
3: West Virginia has a very rich energy history. Today, as the world stands on the cusp of a new digital and economic frontier, West Virginia is once again stepping forward to be a technology leader.
1: Morrisey added that West Virginia will lead by not repeating the mistakes of other states. Instead, the Mountain State will implement a proactive 20-year development strategy on its terms for data center development. For News Talk 92.1 and 550 WSVA, I'm Lyndon Kaiser.
4: How sad is it that we have to remind people that if a bus has lights blinking, you're supposed to stop?
5: Yeah.
4: And yet, have you seen these videos?
5: Oh,
4: yes. Of these people who almost wipe out these kids?
5: Yeah.
4: It's like they don't even pay any attention to the buses.
6: Going up on sidewalks and things, going around them, not stopping. So,
4: I think if you do that, I think it'll pull your license for a year. That's it. Just pull
6: that
4: it.
6: That would have an impact.
4: It would. Yeah. Just, I mean, if you have so little regard for the life of kids, you know, it's bad enough that people don't seem to give a rat's patunky about a lot of stuff. But you go past a school bus, that's it. We pull your license for a year. You can't even ride a trike or anything. Nothing with wheels for a year. Seriously.
5: Yeah.
4: I bet you people pay attention then. You know, why does it always take tragedy to get people to...
6: And that only impacts it for a short period of time.
4: That's okay.
6: People are back.
4: Keep
6: doing
4: it.
6: Yeah.
4: You do it twice?
6: Yeah.
4: We take your license for 5 years. You know.
6: Yeah.
4: Take your car. I mean, seriously. You know, you hear about these people who have had, numerous DUIs or something. Mm-hmm. How do we even let them own a car if you've been convicted numerous times? I know this seems drastic, but these are things we can control. There's a lot of stuff in life we can't control. But when you have things like this, and when the sheriff has to say, hey, the lights are blinking and that stop sign's out, please stop.
6: It says so right on the bus.
4: Yes.
6: It's not like you shouldn't be able to see what.
4: No.
1: It's already blinking, for heaven's sake.
4: Yes. And it's been this way, what, since 1930-something?
6: I don't know when they first
4: It's always been like this. This isn't a big change all of a sudden. No. What do you

0: we got to stop for a school bus.
1: What?
0: When the lights are blinking and the kids are getting on and off. This is not something that has changed recently. These are the things that worry me. That there actually are people. Well, I didn't know that.
1: Yeah.
0: Well, if you didn't know that, you know what? I don't think you should ever drive a car again. Seriously.
2: You didn't pay attention in driver's ed or when you got your license.
0: But think about, you know, the one or two basic rules. Red light means
2: stop.
0: Yes. Stop sign means
2: stop.
0: Blinking red light on a school bus means
2: stop.
0: If you get any of those wrong, I think we ought to confiscate your vehicle. I mean, that's basic stuff. How can you get that wrong?
2: Then you'll need to ride the bus.
0: Yeah. That's true. That is, I'm sorry. Public safety officials have so much stuff they have to do. And then you've got to do this knucklehead stuff every now and then and remind people. Mm-hmm. You know, it's like we have to remind people not to lock their kids and their pets in their car when it's 97 degrees out.
3: Yeah, don't forget your children in the back seat. Yes.
0: Yeah, well, you know, there's a little sign in my car. And, of course, your car is a...
2: I don't have a sign.
0: You don't have any signs in anything.
2: I do have a steering wheel.
0: You got a steering wheel.
2: It came.
0: And a blinker.
2: I need to pay extra for this.
0: You got your blinkers?
2: I got blinkers that go left and right.
0: Okay. Yes. And you do have traffic headlights.
2: Headlights, yes. Okay. That's about all.
0: That's about it.
2: Yes.
0: Because how old is your truck again?
2: It's a 2001.
0: You just made it past Y2K.
2: Yeah. Yes.
0: Yeah.
3: He celebrated with that purchase.
0: Yeah. It doesn't, it must not have the things like check your back seat.
2: No.
0: That's what comes out in my car. Check your back seat to see if there's, you know, like children or pets.
2: It does have
0: people.
2: A check engine light on it.
0: Does it?
2: Of course, it stays on all the time.
0: Oh, we had a Ford Taurus wagon like that, and I must have taken it to like six dealerships.
2: Mm-hmm.
0: None of them could figure it out.
2: I remember one that in here in the city that was really really confident. He said, "Well, your check engine light's on." I said, "Yeah, no." We'll make sure it's turned off. We can fix that.
0: Exactly.
2: I think it lasted for a day. Yes. Ding. It was back on again. So.
0: Yeah.
2: Yeah. So.
0: One guy finally said, put a piece of mask of electric tape over it. I said, no, I'm not going to do that.
2: I just saw a picture. Funny you should say that. One of our friends on Facebook who lives not in this area, but apparently took a taxi or an Uber, I guess, and posted this morning. Or the other day, a ride. It reminded me of you in the New York City taxi story. Mm-hmm. Because the person had taken...
0: Mobile, Alabama.
2: Oh, Mobile, Alabama.
0: Yes.
2: Took a large piece of white tape and covered the entire bottom of his board so he could not see any of the lights that were coming on.
0: I got into a taxi in Mobile, Alabama. We were there to do a JMU basketball game. And I have never seen this many lights on a dashboard. And one... that was just blinking ferociously. Anybody knows anything about me, I don't like to walk anywhere. If I could get a vehicle to pick me up at the parking lot and drive me to the studio, I would do that. That's how lazy I am. I sat there for about 3 minutes.
2: Uh-huh.
0: I said, tell you what, I'm going to walk. It's such a nice day. It was raining out. I said, it's such a nice day. I'm going to... walk to the to where I was going. He said, you sure? I said, yeah, here, what do I owe you? I got out of there because I figured this thing was going to blow.
2: Right.
0: Whole thing was going to blow. Just like right off of its wheels. I don't know.
2: Okay. First day of school. Augusta and Shenandoah County.
0: And also Stanton and Waynesboro.
2: Stanton and Waynesboro, right.
0: So now leave them out.
2: Yeah.
0: That's Wilt with two T's.
2: Watch for school buses. They have lights on them.
0: Yes. And please stop. 9:17 coming up. We're going to talk weeds with Andre. So I'm ticked at weeds too. Andre Viet will try to help us out next here on WSVA.
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0: Friday, humid with a shower or thunderstorm in the morning, then times of clouds and sun in the afternoon, high of 81. Partly sunny, humid with a thunderstorm possible on Saturday, high 81. And Sunday, humid with times of clouds and sun, afternoon thunderstorm in parts of the area, and a high of 88. Right now, 74 degrees under partly sunny skies at News Talk 92.1 N550 WSVA. WSVA time. It's now 9:21, and time for us to talk gardening today with Andre Viette, who joins us from Andre Viette's Farm and Nursery in Fishersville, Virginia. And Andre, as you can tell, I'm wound up today.
1: I hear it.
0: I know. Wound up at knuckleheads and other things, but I am wound up today at weeds. I have spent time and effort trying to get rid of some stuff in my yard as we've been doing some little projects here and there. Actually, it's been other people who've been doing the projects. I've been just trying to do some of the cleanup. And while other things may have struggled this year, and whether or not they've gotten precipitation, depending on where you are with these hit and miss downpours that we get and the heat, there's one thing that I now know for sure, and that is that whatever we've had this year, weeds love it. I have seen some of the most monstrous weeds I have had to deal with. And Frank mentioned this earlier. I've blasted them with all sorts of stuff, and they almost seem to like it. I remember years ago I told my parents that you had recommended that we get some of what's the spray stuff to put on. My mom had flowers in the fall in buckets on her front steps. And we were supposed to get this stuff to keep the deer away. And she watched. She had sprayed both the buckets, right? And watched the deer come over and, like salad dressing, devoured.
1: Oh, yeah. Well, that's true. You know, we talked about that in a program 2 weeks ago. It depends on how many deer you have per acre in the area, and it's increasing all the time. And then there's about probably on the marketplace now, in the marketplace, probably 10 or 12 different kinds of deer.
0: It was the cayenne stuff.
1: Oh, yeah, pepper, cayenne pepper.
0: Yeah, yeah. And they loved it.
1: Yeah. Well, actually, it sometimes does work. Granular cayenne doesn't work as well. It works on low plants to the ground. You can just throw it on the top. Spraying that cayenne so it sticks to the foliage is better. But it is a problem. When we talk about weeds and you try to control weeds or you're spraying plants, this has been the craziest year in all my time, even growing up in the nursery business on Long Island in Nassau County, and coming to Virginia, in bringing my family here, and we just love this area, and we have learned so much. But I've never seen a year like this. I've never seen a year where you go April and March and April, we had some 90-degree temperatures. No rain, drought, regional drought. I remember hearing Frank on one news program listing all the regional areas, you know, wide areas here, not just local. And then came along May with more drought in 90s. And now trees are dying, big trees are dying. And Dr. Elwin Orton, who gave us the new race of dogwood. And if you're going to plant a dogwood, anybody out there, it's fine to plant a native dogwood, but they are subject to anthracnose. And anthracnose, he mentioned, with drought, really kills dogwoods. But not his dogwoods. He crossed the American dogwood with the Asian dogwood, and his hybrids, dogwoods, get no borer, don't get anthracnose, and are spectacular. And anyway, the drought with vascular disease, and I was talking to Flora at church, and we were talking, discussing the the vascular disease is an internal disease in the trunk and inside the branches. Now, when you have that, there are some chemicals that depend. It's an expensive process of drilling in and

0: For some plants, you can use a drench, but he had mentioned the most critical thing when you have internal disease is to drench with a sprinkler. And one of the problems we have this year is that it's so dry in some areas, and when you spray a weed killer, talking about weed killer, the kill, it doesn't work as well as if the weeds are growing vigorously. So if you're going to spray weeds, you put the sprinkler out, you let the sprinkler go, you know, you put an inch of rain, you wait 4 or 5 days and you spray, and boy, it kills the weeds. But when it's in a drought, the weed killers don't work as well, whether it's on lawns, whether it's spot treating, and there are different types of weed killers, of course, but the drought reduces the efficiency of the weed killers. And so there's a lot of different kinds of weeds, and some weeds are easier. Dandelion, an easy weed, you know.
1: Mine are the big ones that grow right along the side of the fence and the house that you have a difficult time getting at. And I thought for sure I'd take care of them because I blasted the heck out of them. I mean, I use Roundup. I found an old bottle of brush killer. I blasted it. I went back the next day. The thing looked even bigger and taller.
0: Yeah. Well, I think it, some of it has to do with the drought. Weed killers work. Now, the same thing now, just to digress to away from weed killers, let's say you're spraying for Japanese beetles. Let's say you're spraying for a disease. A lot of times when you have drought and heat in the 90s and you spray, they burn. It burns them. Burns good plants. So you have to be careful. So it's not an easy thing. It's a science. I was with my granddaughter, Camille, and we were looking at all my books and my huge library, and we were discussing, you know, a lot of things. This coming week, we're going to talk about growing your own and why, because you heard about the lettuce, you heard about blueberries, and so it's two different things. And even hydroponics are not perfect. We're going to talk about that. Depends on if they reuse the water. So it's a whole big different thing. We're really cognizant of especially with the lettuce, but I have some great information for this weekend. So,
1: Do you ever remember seeing this many problems? Because we've had a series of it with not only the lettuce, but if you remember, there was a recall of eggs before that.
0: Oh, it goes back. That goes back. What I'll be talking about is 5 years ago. Mm-hmm. I have all the information, you know, and this is background information. It is. We've digressed from weeds, but anyway, it's great. Let's take you grow your.
1: I tell you what. Before you get started, we're running time, and I want to cut you short. We'll talk about it when we come back. And let me tell the folks that the phone lines are open. If you have a gardening question for Andre, whether you want to talk about weeds or anything else, you can give us a call 540-433-9782. That's 540-433-9782. And don't forget to join Andre and Mark Viet and Frank Will in the garden this Saturday morning from 8 to 11. Right here on WSVA. It's now 9:30.

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3: ABC News, I'm Sherry Preston. New numbers on inflation. ABC's Elizabeth Schulze with more on today's consumer price index numbers. They were once again well above the Fed's targeted rate of 2% year over year. ABC's Elizabeth Schulze.
4: This was pretty much in line with expectations. That 3.4% inflation rate is about where analysts thought it would be when you look at kind of across the board prices in the economy. It is not, it's a good thing that we don't see that number going up, that inflation isn't accelerating, but it is still above where the Federal Reserve and overall households want inflation to be.
3: Prices are still rising more quickly than average wages, underscoring the struggle many Americans have had with higher gas, food, and clothing prices. Moderate Democrat David Crowley narrowly winning the Wisconsin primary for governor, defeating Democratic Socialist Francesca Hong. Minnesota Lieutenant Governor Peggy Flanagan won that state's Democratic Senate primary, and Darlene Graham is headed to a runoff in her brother Lindsey Graham's seat. This is ABC News.
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5: Well, I like the weather this morning. It is a quiet morning on area roads. 81, 64, the major arteries throughout the WSBA listening area. No accidents, no backups, no delays. But if you see traffic trouble, let us know. Call the WSBA Traffic and News Tip Line. You can reach us at 540-214-2500.
6: WSVA's local AccuWeather for Harrisonburg and the Shenandoah Valley. Some patchy fog this morning, otherwise partly sunny, warm and humid with the high of 84. Partly cloudy tonight, there'll be some fog forming late again. It remains humid, the low down to 66. Partly sunny, still humid Thursday, a thunderstorm in parts of the area for the afternoon with the high of 85. And humid Friday with a couple of showers and a thunderstorm, the high of 81 Friday. I'm AccuWeather meteorologist Jason Caterina on WSVA.
5: Thank you, Jason. 74 degrees under sunny skies right now at News Talk 92.1 and 550 WSVA.
7: For News Talk 92.1 and 550 WSVA, I'm Lyndon Kaiser. The Harrisonburg Police Department is asking for the public's help in identifying a man wanted in connection to property damage and larceny from local car washes between July 30th and August 5th. Officials say he may be driving a silver Nissan Altima with tag numbers TPX8342, which returns as stolen out of Albemarle County. Photo of him and the car are posted on our website, rocktownnow.com. Anyone with information on the identity of the man or the destruction of kiosk bill acceptors at local car washes is encouraged to call HPD or submit an anonymous tip at harrisonburgva.gov/tip41. Area Senator Mark Openshain says the biggest issue people talk about when he visits the fairs up and down the valley is the electric utility rates that have risen recently. Openshain told Frank Wilt yesterday at the Rockingham County Fair that some of the policy changes made have caused utility bills to rise by an average of $20 a month.
8: The cleanest coal-powered power plant anywhere in the world was operating in Southwest Virginia, but the Green Energy Act that was adopted over my objection and over the objection of many of our colleagues have said, we can't use those energy sources. You know, laws of supply and demand apply here. We're limiting the supply, so what happens? The price goes up.
7: Openshain also blamed the rising utility rates on Virginia returning to the regional greenhouse gas initiative that went into effect last month. Bridgewater's town council has chosen an interim council member to fill Dr. Bill Miracle's recently vacated seat. William Bill Kiger Jr. was officially sworn in at the council's regular meeting last night. Kiger, a former Turner Ashby High School teacher, previously served on the town council from 1984 to 1987 and represented Bridgewater and the residents of District 4 for 36 years on the Rockingham County Board of Supervisors. Kiger will continue to serve on the council until Dr. Miracle's

0: permanent replacement is determined by a special election held in November. For those who have little ones getting ready to start kindergarten, preparation is key, and not just with learning things like letters, numbers, and colors. Dr. Kimberly Giuliano is a pediatrician at the Cleveland Clinic, and she says there are a lot of different things that parents can do to help their children get ready.
1: There's academic readiness, there's social readiness, and there's behavioral readiness. And each one of those things needs some time and attention in order for a child to be successful in school.
0: She says other skills that are important include teaching your child how to sit still and follow instruction. The same goes for waiting for their turn to talk, using an inside voice, and knowing when to ask for help. And finally, when it comes to the best states to live in, Virginia fares pretty well. The personal finance website WalletHub is out with its report on the best states to live in for 2026, and the Commonwealth was ranked 12th. Analyst Chip Lupo explains how they came up with those rankings.
2: The study was based on 51 metrics, including number of attractions, school system quality, access to public transportation, and cost of living.
0: Lupo said Virginia scored high in terms of education and health. WalletHub listed Idaho as the best state to live in, while New Mexico was ranked last. For News Talk 92.1 and 550 WSVA, I'm Lyndon Kaiser.
3: Thank you very much, Lyndon. WSVA time is now 9:36. Today at Early Mornings, we're talking gardening with Andre Viette. Andre joins us from Andre Viette's Farm and Nursery in Fishersville, Virginia. We're talking about weeds, but if you've got a gardening question for Andre, anything's on the table right now at 540-433-9782. And Andre, you mentioned right before the break, you've been doing some research for the show this Saturday about questions about where your food comes from. And I will tell you, I've been amazed, and you were one of the first people who talked organics many, many years ago, back when a lot of other folks were willing to kill just about anything, and they didn't really care what they were putting down. And you stressed the importance of controlling things, but also using organics to try to hopefully save some of the water and the air and, you know, the grass and that particular type of stuff.
4: Yeah, but it was.
3: I don't know if I've seen a bigger trend than people wanting to know where their food comes from. It has gotten huge, this table-to-table movement.
4: Well, I don't think when people shop, and let's say they go into a food market and they pick their vegetables, let's say, they really don't know, you know, fruit and vegetables. They pick whatever they are picking, what has happened, what the history of that fruit or vegetable is, and what country it came from. A lot of these things come from other countries. There's, of course, now we had the lettuce, but that this is just the latest one, lettuce, and then blueberries also, and different things are done. So if you grow your own broccoli and you rinse your broccoli, the water goes right through. If you buy broccoli, the water is shed. That's because there's a waxy material which helps the broccoli last longer. The other thing we're not sure, I can't give you all the information, but it is possible and more probable that when apples are sprayed with chemicals, then they are waxed so they last longer. So today, yesterday, I had my granddaughter here, Camille. She said, Papa, I'm called Papa. They said, Papa, should I peel them? I said, peel them. It's going to be safe. I can't tell you if there's chemicals on the outside of that apple. I can't tell you if it hasn't been waxed. But if you look at the apples in the grocery store, they all shine nice and shiny. And so you look, and we're going to talk about a lot of things. You know, triple washed. Triple wash doesn't help. I mean, it helps some.
3: Right.
4: But it just came out. It was just on the news that even though it's triple washed, it doesn't mean it's perfect. Growing your own, really, Jim, that's the big thing. Oh, whether you grow your own, a few tomatoes in a pot, or you have having a small little vegetable garden. Now, some people in the valley have big gardens, and things have changed. You know, in the 80s and 90s, when we went to the county fairs, the competition in vegetables was tremendous. I mean, neighbor growing neighbor and bringing to the fair and competing for the blue ribbons. And people canned, people froze food. There was probably, and nobody in a church, I think, at that

0: time you didn't can something, didn't freeze or right. can something. Today, very little of that. And so it's a different world. And so
1: I think one of the biggest differences is the variety. I mean, I'm old enough to remember that if you went to the grocery store, and I've told you before, fruits and vegetables have never been my big thing.
0: No.
1: But fortunately, everybody else in my family loved them. And I remember, you know, my mother would go to the grocery store, and you would never see asparagus in February. I mean, it didn't happen when it was available locally in Connecticut, where we grew up. You got it. Otherwise, you know, it was some stuff that was grown in California, and stuff that was grown in Florida. Your basics, tomatoes and cucumbers and things like that. And now you go in and you look at the variety of stuff. I know I was talking with some of the folks out on, and of course I can't think of the road, across Keys Farm, Mary out there, and all the different varieties she has of all of these things, and people love them.
0: Yep, it has changed. I mean, you never had towns where people would go on Saturday and go to the market there outside on the parking area.
1: Yeah,
0: Farmer's market. And on the farmer's market, I mean, you have tomatoes. The market has brought in some tomatoes. We didn't, with the drought and everything we were doing, we didn't do our tomatoes this year. And Mark came in with some tomatoes that are just unbelievable.
1: Yeah.
0: And so, but there were no farmers markets those days because everybody grew their own, and in the very early in the 1800s in the valley here, I have an old book of Augusta County, and it showed all the farms, and it showed that almost every farm had apple trees, and you know, back then, and then all it shows all the springs and everything else. It's quite a book. Antique book now, but we don't know what the food we have, and so it's always hard. And I got a little loaf of a pound cake loaf. I'm not going to say where I got it, and I came home with this nice little pound cake, and I looked at the ingredients, and I said, "Oh my God!" I counted the ingredients on this pound cake. 41 ingredients. Why the heck do you have to put 41 ingredients? And I don't need vitamins in my pound cake. I take my vitamins, you know. And then I got mashed potatoes. I won't tell you which one. And I said, okay, mashed potatoes. My mother made the greatest mashed potatoes.
1: Yes.
0: Cream and butter. And, oh, well, the best. And she beat them with the whirly-whirly and, oh, unbelievable. 22 ingredients, and I have the ingredient list for my radio on Saturday. I'm not going to read the ingredients, but why do you need mashed potatoes with 22 ingredients? You only need, what do you need? Butter, cream, and potatoes. And so anyway, it is the problem. Potatoes are sprayed so they don't have shoots. You were talking about how yesteryear. Well, yesteryear, you bought potatoes in the store. All of a sudden, the shoots start to grow. And then you take what you would take.
1: You know, we bought recently, and Mark introduced me to these years ago, the fingerling potatoes.
0: Oh, yeah, yeah.
1: Gosh, they were good. And I mean, my wife didn't do anything extraordinary to them. She just cooked them in a little bit of salt and pepper. They were fantastic.
0: I know. And things have changed. And of course, now today, I think there's, it goes back to Ruth Stott and Rachel Carson, who wrote the book, yeah, The Silent Spring, about having safety in the sprays. This year, just want to tell our audience that we are seeing very few Japanese beetles. The drought is so bad in our area, and people think, like, we got a half inch of rain.
1: Yeah.
0: What does a half inch of rain do? It goes in the ground about an inch and a half, and that's it. And so the Japanese beetles could, in my opinion, why we don't have we have very few Japanese beetles. With this normal season, they'd be over the garden. You'd be putting Japanese beetle traps all over, and they couldn't move in this rock-like soil, hard like a rock, like cement.
1: Yes,
0: you know, two things, and that reminds me of that one snowfall when I was cutting cement blocks out of
1: Snowcrete.

0: It's the one thing we'll remember from 2026, Snowcrete. Let me take a quick break. We're back with more with Andre right after this. Phone lines are open, 540-433-9782.
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1: Got a couple minutes left with Andre Viet. Don't forget, Andre and Mark Viet, along with Frank Wilt, will be in the Garden this Saturday morning from 8 to 11 right here on WSVA, following Your Money Matters Today with the guys from Cornerstone Wealth Advisor Group. And speaking of that, they will be here tomorrow morning in the 9 o'clock hour. Steve, Jeff, and Andrew talking about retirement myths. Right now, we're talking gardening with Andre. Andre, I mentioned that the weeds have been particularly vicious this year, but I just got a text to remind me, hey, ask Andre about poison ivy. We've been having real trouble with poison ivy. What's your recommendations to get rid of this stuff? Because it apparently they kill it back, and it still comes back in that general area.
2: Yeah, some of the newer weeds, because of Roundup and all the bad talk of Roundup, but Roundup has been used in farming, big amounts in farming and for farm crops throughout the United States. That's where more of the Roundup, the homeowner spot treating with Roundup here and there, that's not the problem. But that has, they've come up with some other weed killers like Roundup that don't work quite as well as Roundup. But Roundup never worked well on vines like poison ivy. It did burn them back, but it didn't kill them. There are better brush killers now and poison ivy killers. Now, one of the things you have to keep in mind is poison ivy is a tough thing. And as poison ivy gets to be 12 and 15 years old, it gets woody and it's very hard to control. You can control it. And you, of course, you know you need to wear gloves and everything else. But what you need to do is always put in a spreader sticker, which makes it spread, the chemical spreads on the leaf and sticks to the leaf, and some ivory snow detergent or Joy or one of those, a couple of squirts. We put 3 squirts per gallon of a detergent, a little dab of a spread of sticker to the poison ivy killer. Now, there are brush killers and poison ivy killers. Always more doesn't help. What if they say 2 tablespoons per gallon, that's what you get. You don't put 4 or 6 or 8. If you put the sticker in, and then the chemical works. Now, right now is a good time to kill poison ivy. In the spring, the sap rises in poison ivy, and if you spray them, it does work, but it doesn't work as well because the sap is rising, just like we get maple syrup and the maple trees. The sap rises. In August, and soon going into the fall, in September, the sap goes back down the other direction. And boy, when you spray poison ivy, it does a good killer. You can drive down the road. You'll see some farmers have sprayed the hedgerows, and you see everything. They've used the right chemical. So you need to go to your full-service garden center and really hear Ace Hardware, the local Ace Hardware. My gosh, they help you. When you walk in the door, I walk into the Waynesboro Ace Hardware Rocking R, and David's there. He says, "Hey, David, I need such and such," and right. You know, so it's fantastic. So you got to read the label, and it's a pain now. We used to read the label, now to give you a little book attached to it.
1: Do you have one that you recommend above the others, Andre?
2: Well, I would go to Bonide makes a poison ivy killer and a brush killer. Any of those two would be good for the homeowner, you know. Some of the farmers go to commercial places where chemicals, and they're very expensive because they come in bigger sizes.
1: Right, but the Bonide, if you're a homeowner, should help you out.
2: Yeah, be good.
1: I got one final one for you, and that is, I can't tell you, with all the, you know, we've been getting these thunderstorms with not a lot of rain, but boy, the wind, and it is amazing to me the number of branches, and I'm talking huge branches of trees.
2: It just happened 2 days ago.
1: Exactly.
2: Here.
1: And then I'm seeing, you know, some folks who are losing entire trees that are coming up out of the ground. Is that because it's so dry?
2: Depends on the tree. If it's an ash, the emerald ash borer, all ash trees are devastated. None will survive. I don't know what they're going to do with baseball bats and garden tool handles. Or ash was the wood that was traditional and all garden shovels and rakes and all of that.

0: They'll have another wood, I'm sure. You know, I'm sure. But they're dying along the hedgerows. If you see any dead trees, you're driving along the road and you see a big dead tree, you know, oak tree size, and it's an ash tree. And, of course, those. Now, some trees now are dying in the drought, and I would just dying in the drought. And there's nothing you can do about that because the drought is so severe, and these true roots have nothing. No, and I was driving on in Brands Flat, going down from Fishersville to Stanton, and in the median strip, they had Bradford pear, a name variety, probably Aristocrat or Cleveland Select. They were dying. They're dying in the median strip, so they get no water. They got highways, you know, both sides of that little road. They're stuck. When they were planted in that horrible soil, and they are dying. They're dying. And, you know, a half inch of rain is not going to do a thing. Even an inch of rain is not going to do a thing. We need a lot of rain. And the thing that is really the biggest puzzle, Jim, is I see no sprinklers out. Yeah. I drive down the road. I do not see a household watering.
1: But you know, the ironic thing is I'd have somebody, because I've had such dramatic growth in a couple of my trees that the branches were getting so big, I could not mow underneath them. I literally had to move the branch to get through. And as you said, that's with little or no water or anything. But I saw dramatic growth in like a two-week period. I'd have somebody come in and trim these trees back just so I could mow around the base of them.
0: Sure, sure. Oh, I know. You know. Well, you know, the great thing about gardening, it's a science. It's a science like anything else. And it's based on plant physiology is based. Where do we get our rainfall? Well, plants and grass transpire. They right. evaporate water, which is called transpiration, up into the sky.
1: And also, there's a lot of mysteries in gardening, too, Andre.
0: You got it.
1: All right, Andre Viet returns with Mark Viet and Frank Wilt Saturday morning in the garden from 8 to 11 here on WSVA. You missed any of our conversation with Andre today. It'll be available in minutes in podcast form at rocktownnow.com. Andre, thank you.
0: Okay, thanks, Jim.
1: Time for business news.
2: I'm Nicole Murray with Your Money Now. Stocks are moderately higher to kick off the trading session. This comes after tame inflation data and AI-related shares jump. U.S. inflation slowed last month, and a measure of underlying price pressures also cooled, suggesting higher oil and gas prices from the Iran war are only having a limited impact on broader costs in the economy. The Labor Department reports that consumer prices rose 3.4% in July from a year ago. Global youth unemployment increased in 2025 as weaker economic growth, geopolitical tensions, and

0: rose to 12.4% last year. Ryanair said it will deploy Google's Gemini AI tools and DeepMind models across its operations under a new five-year cloud partnership. The airline said the technology will be used to help manage crew scheduling and make operational decisions. That's your money now.
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0: WSVA's local AccuWeather for Harrisonburg and the Shenandoah Valley. It'll be partly sunny, warm and humid this afternoon with a high of 84. Partly cloudy tonight, some fog forming late, still humid, the low 66. Partly sunny, humid again Thursday, a thunderstorm in parts of the area for the afternoon, the high of 85. Humid Friday with a couple of showers and a thunderstorm. After a cloudy start, a mix of clouds and sun for the afternoon, the high up to 81 Friday. I'm AccuWeather meteorologist Jason Caterina on WSVA.
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3: Today's question comes from Maria in Oklahoma. Maria writes, my spouse and I are debt free and have a fully funded emergency fund. We're saving for a down payment on our first home. We tithe to our local church, but the church often presents causes where they ask members to help meet the needs of others. It feels selfish not to participate in these requests when our family needs are easily met and our savings goal could be pushed out a few weeks or months to help make a true difference in someone else's life. How do we balance wanting to help and feeling guilty when we choose not to participate?
2: Ooh, well, I mean, John, let me just say, guilt and generosity, guilt and giving cannot go hand in hand. Let me phrase it like that. You're supposed to give out of a cheerful heart, and I don't think you can be cheerful and guilty at the same time.
3: Let me say this in a gross way. If you feel guilty and so you give, you're actually using the person who needs your help to make you feel better.
2: Yeah.
3: And that makes you the parasite
2: yes.
3: in that exchange, right?
2: Because it's like, I need this for me.
3: I need to be okay.
2: Mm-hmm.
3: So I've got it. Yes, you're exactly right.
2: That's a good word. And then, I mean, yeah, you can go with the scripture, like you should be not giving under compulsion and the Lord loves a cheerful giver and all that kind of stuff. But the bigger part is how you feel about it. And you giving is not... I've heard Dave say this, and I'll try to say it in my own words. Whether or not you gave to that one thing is not moving the needle on how God feels about you.
3: Mm.
2: You know what I'm saying? Mm. And I think that that's the biggest part of this, because the guilt is, there's this expectation. I should have done this. And if I don't do this, then maybe it's that. And it's just like, hey, what if you just set aside an amount that you and your spouse agree on and say, above and beyond our tithe, we have this line item on our budget. And we spend it when those needs arise. And if there's not a need this month, we spend it on outrageous tipping. And if it's not tipping this month, then we buy backpacks for back to school. And this is just a line item of extra giving that we plan for on our budget. We know that it's just enough that we can afford it, but it also gives us a little bit of tinge, right? Like you feel it a little bit. And this is what God has laid on our heart to do. And we feel great doing that. I think that that's the way giving is supposed to feel. It shouldn't feel like, oh, pastor said something from across the stage. Okay, like that's it. Like it shouldn't feel like that. And then if I don't do it because this was the month we were supposed to, I don't know, take that vacation. Now I feel guilty the whole time I'm on the vacation. I just don't think that that's the intention of, I personally don't feel like that's the way it's supposed to feel. I feel like you should go, I'm happy to help. And I planned to do so. Yeah. And I do think that there's some spontaneity sometimes where it's like, you know what? I wasn't planning on doing this, but it like this just hit. Like, let's do it.
3: Yeah.
2: I think those times come too. But
3: and also,
2: guilt is not the ticket.
3: This is a deeper conversation probably for another time. But if you're tithing every month to your local church and every week they're circling back up and be like, hey, we don't have enough here.
2: Yeah.
3: Get involved in the budget process.
2: Oh,
3: do we need new instruments for everybody? Do we need
2: that's interesting? Yeah,
3: new. I don't know. Whatever.
2: That could be easier said. That could be easier said than done.
3: I know. But like, if it comes down to a trust issue with how's my tithe being stewarded?
2: Well, then that's another question.
3: Then have a bigger conversation. And I'd rather see a church with fewer fog lights or whatever, and more like I want the church to create a fund that is constantly building because we have these recurring needs of our members. I love that.
2: Mm-hmm.
3: Let's have that. Yeah. So it comes up every time. But by the way, every one of us has feelings. We feel guilty.
2: Sure. Yes.
3: And then

0: Dave Ramsey here. For more than 30 years of talking to folks on the air, I can tell you that most people are broke. Not because they don't make enough money, but because they don't have a plan. Money comes in, money goes out, and they still got nothing to show for it. Listen, you work too hard to be broke. And if you don't tell your money where to go, you'll always wonder where it went. That's why you need a plan, a real plan, one where every dollar has a job. Because when you do that, something changes. You stop guessing. You stop worrying. You stop stressing. Our Every Dollar budgeting app will show you how to find extra cash, pay off debt, and finally start winning with money. But here's the truth. Most people won't do it. They keep living paycheck to paycheck, keep hoping things will change without making a change. It's time to say enough is enough. It's time to take control of your money. 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
3: All right, your Ramsey Show scripture and quote of the day, Romans 12:12. Rejoice in hope. Be patient in tribulation. Be constant in prayer. Albert Einstein said, "It's not that I'm so smart. It's just that I stay with problems longer." All right. I dig it.
4: He's also pretty smart.
3: Yeah.
4: Yeah.
3: Let's just.
4: He's Einstein. That.
3: Yeah. All right. Caleb is in Colorado Springs, Colorado. Hey, Caleb, how can we help?
5: Hey, you guys. Hey, thanks for taking my call today.
3: You bet.
4: What's up?
5: Okay. My wife and I have been married about 4 years. I'm 25. She's about to turn 23 here in a couple days. Anyway, we've been farming for about 5 years. I'm actually fifth generation on our family farm here. Currently living in, we're like the third family to live in this home that's been our third generation in this family. Anyway.
3: Got it.
5: So we are kind of stuck with a hard decision to make. We made the decision this year, within the last couple of weeks, actually, we're going to, liquidate and sell our farm. That's not our family farm, but it's my wife and I's farm. We've been at it for about 5 years and decided that this just isn't working. The overwhelming debt load of farming is just absolutely atrocious.
6: Yeah.
5: Not something that I would really, I don't know. I'm much more interested in, helping out my, dad and family. His health's not been good the last year or two. And so much more interested in helping him out as I can. And so anyway, we're faced with a decision. At the end of this, sale here in a few months, we're working on kind of closing things up. We're going to be left with, after we pay off all of our debt, we're going to be left with about a net $360 before taxes. But as you guys probably know, we're going to be stuck with a pretty substantial tax bill. That's probably looking at about $260 right now.
4: Why is that capital gains tax?
5: Yes, sir. Yeah. Yep, capital gains, as well as depreciation on assets. So, okay. You know, we've got center pivots and tractors and all that different stuff that'll all be. So all of that depreciation, we made the mistake of fully depreciating out at the very beginning, you know, just in case. And so, you know, got to pay that back. Yeah. So the decision really, and this is the most basic part of the question, is I could either pay the $260 up front and walk away with $100,000 just free and clear cash, basically for my wife and I to completely restart our lives. We just had a little boy about a year and a half ago. But we, you know, to restart our completely, you know, from ground zero. Or the tax accountant said that we could reinvest $180,000 into assets that would, in my mind, be productive and, you know, my living. And then, you know, that cuts that tax bill back down to about half, 180 taxes, 180 investment. And then I guess I would have something to show for it, I guess, quote unquote.
4: Well, you have $100,000 to show for it, but you would have $0 to go start your new life with.
5: Yeah. $100,000 that would be, I guess

0: the world today. Russia, Greenland, Spain, and Iceland will all reach full totality. ABC's Maggie Rooley is in Iceland and has been talking to tourists who made the trek.
1: For Terry Barnhart and her group of seven friends from Colorado, this was a bucket list trip years in the making.
2: How long ago did you plan this trip?
3: Oh, it's been 2 years, and we got this trip, and then it filled up within the week.
0: It's almost time for students to return to school if they haven't already. In addition to buying clothes, backpacks, and notebooks, ABC's Jim Ryan, you should be keeping an eye on the emotional well-being of your children as well.
4: Mental health specialists say it's important for parents to read their kids' emotions, but not necessarily to give in to them.
5: It's so tempting as a parent to say, oh, okay, we'll take a mental health day today and be able to go tomorrow.
4: Pediatrician Dr. Molly O'Shea says that seems like a reasonable way to deal with a return to school.
5: When actually that reinforces the anxiety and makes it even harder to go the next day.
4: Crucial to a successful start to the academic year, cycling your kids' bedtime back from a summer break schedule to the earlier wake-up time. Jim Ryan, ABC News.
0: According to Bloomberg, U.S. employers are bracing for the biggest price hike on employee health plans in 15 years. And as the price is just too much for many, a growing number of people are opting out of group insurance altogether. Obamacare premiums are also up about 20%. Sherry Preston, ABC News.
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7: 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The Harrisonburg Police Department is seeking information on the whereabouts of a resident named Jennifer Spiegel. She was last seen on Saturday, August 1st, and has been entered in both state and national criminal information networks as a missing person. View a photo on rocktownnow.com. Spiegel may be traveling in a green 1999 Ford Expedition with license plate TAW-1407. Anyone with information on Spiegel's whereabouts should call the Harrisonburg Police Department or submit a tip anonymously at harrisonburgva.gov/tip411. Bridgewater's Town Council has chosen an interim council member to fill Dr. Bill Miracle's recently vacated seat. William Bill Kiger Jr. was officially sworn in at the council's regular meeting last night. Kiger will serve on the council until Dr. Miracle's permanent replacement is determined by a special election held in November. For WSVA News, I'm Lyndon.

going to build that wealth. You're going to have peace. You're going to have freedom in your finances. And this is the way to do it. This is the way to do it with the least amount of risk and the least amount of friction and the most amount of control over your actual money.

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5: WSVA's local AccuWeather for Harrisonburg in the Shenandoah Valley. It'll be partly sunny, warm, and humid this afternoon with a high of 84. Partly cloudy tonight, some fog forming late, still humid, the low 66. Partly sunny, humid again Thursday, a thunderstorm in parts of the area for the afternoon, the high of 85. Humid Friday with a couple of showers and a thunderstorm. After a cloudy start, a mix of clouds and sun for the afternoon, the high up to 81 Friday. I'm AccuWeather meteorologist Jason Caterina on WSVA.
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7: All right, John, let's get into it, because what some people don't realize is that wills are so important. If you don't have a will, you better get one, because here's some of the information that people don't realize about wills. They're not about your age or how much stuff you have. That is the number one thing that people say to me. I don't need a will. I don't have that much stuff. Or I don't need a will. I'm not old. Guys, if you're an adult with people you love, if you have kids, if you have pets, if you have anything that you want handled a certain way, you need a will. It gives your family clear direction when they need it the most. So if you're ready to create one, I want you to go to mamabearlegal.com. That's where I made my will with Sam Warshaw. And if you're a person who's like, hey, Jade, I don't know if I need a will. I'm just not really sure where to start. I want you to text the word quiz to the number 33789. Okay, text quiz to 33789, and we'll help you figure out which option fits your situation.
8: And I'm going to speak to this. What you just said a second ago, like, I don't have that much stuff. Just imagine you're 21 and you're in your first apartment and you have a guitar that you like. And yeah, even if you thought, I'm going to give my guitar to my buddy. Well, if I die, I'm giving it to my buddy. Cool. But I want you to understand, if you something was to happen to you, get in a car, something god-awful happens, right? And your mom goes up to the apartment and says, I want to get in there and get my daughter's clothes or my son's clothes.
7: Thank you,
8: they're
7: John.
8: They're going to say, no, you don't have legal right to this stuff. We got to give it to the state, and then your family has to go fight the state for that photo of your grandparents. It's as simple as getting online with Mama Bear Wills. Again, when we moved from Texas to Tennessee, that's what I went to Mama Bear Wills and made a will just until I got covered, until I got here and could sit down with an estate person. But like, so this is something that Jaden

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7: All right, let's get right back into it, where we have Andy, who's in Rochester, Minnesota. What's up, Andy?
8: Oh, not too bad. How are you guys?
7: Doing all right. How can we help today?
8: I may have created a savings monster out of my husband, and he is just anxious that we aren't saving enough for retirement. And I feel like we are. And I feel like we're in a good spot where we can kind of pull back a little bit.
9: Okay, let's do something that's very culturally out of step. Okay? For you and your husband, let's stop feeling for a second. And let's just look at math. Because investment's a math problem. It's a number.
8: Yep.
9: So when you say, I feel like we have enough, and he says, I feel like we don't have enough, you're always going to be at an impasse because you're expecting your bodies to solve a problem they weren't designed to solve. What's the math y'all are dealing with right now?
8: So over the last couple of years, we've paid off over
9: $400,000.
8: Wow.
9: Congrats.
8: So we just kept that. I know. It's been kind of wild. We
7: Is that including a mortgage?
8: No, that does not include a mortgage.
7: Wow.
8: That was student loans, a car.
7: Girlfriend, this is a very exclusive club that you're in. Way to go.
8: Yeah, so we just kept that intensity and just threw all the money we were at debt into investing because we're like, we don't have kids. We're, you know, freewheeling it. So.
7: Wow, so what do you currently have in investing?
8: About $1 million.
7: Wow, wow, wow. Okay.
8: And, you know, now that we have two kids, you know, it would be great not to live off of like $3,200 a month and just
7: sure.
8: have a little more to live off

0: He's allowed the removal of more than 3,000 guns off streets. New York's Attorney General Letitia James praising the NYPD.
1: Every illegal gun on our streets has the potential to shatter a family, devastate a neighborhood, and change lives forever. And that is why announcements like this matter.
0: Officials say major crime is down nearly 7% citywide. Tonight's Powerball jackpot is up to $1 billion plus. That's the game's eighth largest grand prize ever and the largest lottery jackpot offered so far this year in the U.S. Michelle Franzen, ABC News.
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4: Currently no accidents, backups, or delays on Valley Roads, but if you see traffic trouble, let us know. Call the WSBA Traffic and News Tip Line. The contact number is 540-214-2500, and let us know.
5: WSVA's local AccuWeather for Harrisonburg and the Shenandoah Valley. It'll be partly sunny, warm, and humid this afternoon with a high of 84. Partly cloudy tonight, some fog forming late, still humid, the low 66. Partly sunny, humid again Thursday, a thunderstorm in parts of the area for the afternoon, the high of 85. Humid Friday with a couple of showers and a thunderstorm. After a cloudy start, a mix of clouds and sun for the afternoon, the high up to 81 Friday. I'm AccuWeather meteorologist Jason Caterina on WSVA.
4: Rockingham Petroleum temperature currently 78 degrees under partly sunny skies. 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
6: 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The Harrisonburg Police Department is seeking information on the whereabouts of a resident named Jennifer Spiggle. She was last seen on Saturday, August 1st, and has been entered into both state and national criminal information networks as a missing person. View a photo on rocktownnow.com. Spiggle may be traveling in a green 1999 Ford Expedition with license plate TAW-1407. Anyone with information on Spiggle's whereabouts should call the Harrisonburg Police Department or submit a tip anonymously at harrisonburgva.gov/tip411. Tractor pull fans will notice a big change tonight as the Rockingham County Fair continues at the fairgrounds south of Harrisonburg. Fair General Manager Rebecca Holloway said on early mornings today that the farm tractor pull will now take place in the grandstand along with the Dragon Motorsports pool.
7: We will no longer have like the afternoon on Saturday farm tractor pool. It's being moved tonight with Dragon Motorsports. So we're excited to have that start in the grandstand tonight at 7. So you will see farm tractor pools and the Dragon Motorsports pool.
6: Again, the show begins at 7 o'clock at the Pepsi Grandstand. Meanwhile, the inaugural Beard and Mullet Contest will also kick off at 7 p.m. at the G&M Hoop Barn. WSVA News Time is now 12:07.
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0: With Battery Express on South Main Street in Harrisonburg, right next to the train tracks.
1: Potential tropical storms are expected to develop both in the Atlantic and Pacific Ocean basins this week, which is a change from what has been so far a quiet year for tropical systems and hurricanes. Rod Bain with the USDA has more.
2: A well below normal Atlantic and Pacific hurricane season to date. Yet USDA meteorologist Brad Rippey says business could pick up this week in both ocean basins. In the Atlantic,
3: we are watching a likely formation. There is a tropical wave. Came off the African coast a few days ago. That system is heading across into the central Atlantic basin. There is about a 2 in 3 chance, roughly 70% chance, that will become a named tropical cyclone over the next week as it heads towards the Lesser Antilles.
2: Yet this system, if it does not strengthen, could provide needed moisture in drought-plagued U.S. territory, such as Puerto Rico and the U.S. Virgin Islands. Meanwhile, in the Pacific Basin,
3: a low-pressure system appears to be forming over the central Pacific, so we will be watching that system. There's actually a very high likelihood, almost about a 90% chance of tropical development there. If that system forms as expected, it should head in the general direction of Hawaii over the next several days.
2: I'm Rod Bain reporting for the U.S. Department of Agriculture in Washington, D.C.
1: Girls flag football is expanding in Virginia this fall, with 51 high school programs preparing to field teams for the first time. The Washington Commanders announced the expansion during Kids Day at training camp, bringing the number of Virginia programs supported by the team to 102. Each program will receive financial assistance, custom uniforms, and equipment, while more than 1,000 girls will also receive protective headbands. The Virginia High School League is considering whether to recognize girls flag football as an official championship sport following Maryland and D.C., which have already sanctioned the sport. 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
4: Thank you, Lyndon. That is going to be a big sport in the future. You can count on that.
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4: 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Battery Express on South Main Street in Harrisonburg, right next to the train tracks. We were just informed by one of our callers on the traffic tip line that there is a backup on I-64 West, mile marker 111.2. This is due to congestion. Traffic is backed up about a mile and a half. 12:11 the time at WSVA. Your AccuWeather forecast is next.
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7: 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Your WSVA AccuWeather forecast for Harrisonburg and the Shenandoah Valley. Partly sunny and humid this afternoon. Tonight, partly cloudy. Fog late tonight. Humid. Low 66. Partly sunny and humid with a thunderstorm possible tomorrow and Friday. High of 85 on Thursday. High of 81 on Friday. Partly sunny and humid with a thunderstorm in the afternoon on Saturday. High 81. And Sunday, humid with times of clouds and sun. Afternoon thunderstorm possible. High of 88. Your Rockingham Petroleum temperature is now 78 degrees under partly sunny skies. 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
8: 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You are listening to the O'Reilly Update. Coming up next, the news with Mike Slater.
9: Thank you, Bill. It is Wednesday, August 12th, 2026. Here's what's happening today in America. Protecting CNN. Revoking visas, three cosmic spectacles, and check your helmets. It's all coming up, and Bill is going to be here with your message of the day. But first, Democrats in California are blocking a merger between Paramount and Warner Brothers Discovery. The Paramount CEO, David Ellison, said he is prepared to move Paramount out of California as soon as October. The Attorney General of California, Rob Bonta, he's killing the merger by stalling, doing nothing. And the belief is that the Democrats in California are doing this to protect CNN, which if this merger were to go through, CNN would be possibly run by Barry Weiss at CBS. And Barry might hold CNN to some journalistic integrity. The leader of the opposition against this is Norm Eisen. He's a former ambassador under Obama, and he's the lead legal strategist of the 2019 Trump impeachment. If Ellison moves out of California, and then let's say this merger goes through, he'll end up bringing all the Warner Brothers Discovery people too. California may end up losing about 53,000 people in all. President Trump's State Department has revoked more than 175,000 visas of foreign nationals accused of crimes like fraud, theft, drunk driving, child abuse, sexual assault, embezzlement, and reckless driving. This is since the start of

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0: Now the O'Reilly update brings you something you might not know. 13 years ago today, a Boston crime boss was convicted of money laundering, extortion, drug dealing, and 11 counts of murder. His imprisonment ended a nationwide manhunt that lasted nearly two decades. Here is the story of Whitey Bulger. Born September 1929, James Joseph Bulger led the Winter Hill Gang in New England. His crew ran the lucrative drug pipeline between Montreal, Boston, and New York City. In his prime, Bulger controlled 100 criminals. The kingpin evaded local police by cooperating with the FBI. In exchange for information about the Italian mob, the Justice Department squashed any investigation into Bulger. That agreement did not include murder. On Christmas Eve, 1994, an arrest warrant was issued related to four homicides. Whitey Bulger fled New England. It took the FBI 16 years to find him. An anonymous tip from Iceland led to a tiny apartment in Santa Monica, California. In June 2011, Bulger was taken into custody. He began serving his life sentence in November 2013 at the age of 84. But his stay in prison did not last long. In 2018, the 90-year-old crime boss was found dead inside his cell. He had been beaten to death by inmates armed with padlocks, eyes gouged out, tongue cut off. The hit was retribution from the Boston Mafia. Members of the Italian mob were in the same prison at the time of Bulger's murder. Three inmates pleaded guilty. Each received another 25 years on their sentence. And here's something else you might not know. Despite being an informant, the Bureau ultimately added Whitey Bulger to its most wanted list. The only man above Bulger? Osama bin Laden. Back in a moment. 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
1: 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I am Bill O'Reilly. 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
2: And of course, you can hear the musings of Bill O'Reilly each weekday at this time as part of the News at Noon and Agribusiness Hour. 12:30, welcome to the second half of the News at Noon and Agribusiness Hour. In just a moment, we'll get an ABC News update. We'll check traffic and weather and then go to the WSVA newsroom where Lyndon is standing by with local, state, and area news. Later on in the half hour, we go down on the farm and hear from Ish. We also get Frank Wilt's spotlight on Valley Agriculture, and we'll see how the heifers and the steer are doing with the livestock report. Time now, though, for an ABC News update.
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4: Sister of the late Senator Lindsey Graham failed to win more than 50% of the vote in the Republican primary to replace her brother on the November ballot, despite the complete and total support of the president.
5: I've been accused of not being a politician. Guilty as charged.
4: ABC News now projecting Graham will advance to a runoff against Republican Congressman Ralph Norman.
6: In Wisconsin, moderate Democrat David Crowley edging out progressive candidate Francesca Hong in the governor's race. Inflation dipped slightly last month compared to June from 3.5% to 3.4%. Prices, though, in many sectors still high, including groceries and transportation. And millions around the world getting a special treat today with a total solar eclipse visible across much of the northern hemisphere. This is ABC News.
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2: Well, roads up and down the valley are looking good in the noontime hour. The only issue I see is congestion on Interstate 64 over the mountain in Albemarle County, starting at around mile marker 111. Congestion's caused about a one-mile backup. So if you're in the Charlottesville area and are looking to head to the top of the mountain and into the valley, expect delays due to construction there. Or not construction, congestion. There at around mile marker 111. It's caused about a one-mile backup. If you're seeing it and we're not saying it, call the WSVA traffic tip line. It is 540-214-2500. Give us a call and let us know.
7: WSVA's local AccuWeather for Harrisonburg in the Shenandoah Valley. It'll be partly sunny, warm, and humid this afternoon with a high of 84. Partly cloudy tonight, some fog forming late, still humid, the low 66. Partly sunny, humid again Thursday, a thunderstorm in parts of the area for the afternoon, the high of 85. Humid Friday with a couple of showers and a thunderstorm. After a cloudy start, a mix of clouds and sun for the afternoon, the high up to 81 Friday. I'm AccuWeather meteorologist Jason Caterina on WSVA.
2: The Rockingham Petroleum temperature is 79 degrees, relative humidity 62%. Barometric pressure steady at 30.19. A gentle breeze out of the south under hazy, sunny skies. 12:33 at WSVA. 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
8: 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It appears that a Nelson County man who was arrested in March following an alleged breaking and entering in Waynesboro has escaped jail time for this incident. According to online records, Walter Edward Carter of Nellisford reached a plea deal yesterday during a hearing in Waynesboro General District Court. Carter, who turns 46 tomorrow, pleaded guilty to misdemeanor obstruction of justice, and in exchange, prosecutors declined to pursue the three other charges.

0: which then sentenced him to 60 days in jail, with all of it suspended. The incident happened back on March 17th at a home in the 400 block of Market Avenue. School's back in session in Shenandoah County, and the sheriff's office is warning residents that there will be more buses, more pedestrians, and more traffic out on the roads, especially in the morning and afternoon hours. Captain Whitney Mock urges parents to talk with their children about staying safe on their way to and from school.
1: Encourage them to use crosswalks whenever possible, look both ways before crossing the street, and avoid distractions like cell phones or headphones while walking near traffic.
0: Mock says children riding the bus should be reminded to stay at least 10 feet away from the bus until the driver signals that it's safe to board or cross the street. Meanwhile, today is also the first day of school for Waynesboro, Stanton City, and Augusta County schools. The Virginia Department of Environmental Quality says more than 7 million gallons of wastewater leaked into a river in Nelson County between 2024 and the spring of this year. Justin Schimp, head of the Nelson County Service Authority, addressed the problem during a Board of Supervisors meeting yesterday, saying the leaks happened due to construction issues and operating problems that started at the Wintergreen Wastewater Treatment Facility in May of 2024. That led to the release of wastewater into the nearby Rockfish River. The service authority is paying a contractor $752,000 to update the facility to stop any future leaks. Expect to hear a lot of this today at area convenience stores. The Powerball jackpot has hit the 1 billion mark for tonight's drawing. The jackpot is the eighth largest in the lottery's history. The largest jackpot was over 2 billion, which was won in California in 2022. For News Talk 92.1 and 550 WSVA, I'm Lyndon Kaiser.
2: 12:36 at WSVA. You're listening to the News at Noon on Agribusiness Hour. I'm Mario Ritrosi, Lyndon Kaiser in the WSVA newsroom. What are you doing this afternoon? It's going to be, that's not going to be too, you guys, it's still going to be humid. No chance of rain, though.
0: No chance of rain? Now you've done it.
2: Exactly, since I'm at the Rockingham County Fair this afternoon.
0: Now you've done it. You said
2: oh,
0: that.
2: Oh, no.
0: So here's the question. Are we going to have cloud cover, though? Because, you know, it's supposed to be the parade of planets and all this stuff going
2: on. That is
0: on.
2: Correct.
0: And nobody's going to be able to see that. That's my guess.
2: Well, that's a good question. I don't know. Partly sunny, humid, 84. It's going to be humid, which will make it feel warmer than it is.
0: Yeah.
2: You're going to go outside. You know, play some basketball.
0: Here's the
2: pickleball
0: thing. Now what's going on with my son running all the time, you know, with his cross-country stuff.
2: You going to practice with him?
0: I laid out a three-mile course for him, and I haven't run it yet, but I intend to.
2: So it's do as I say, not as I do. That is Lyndon Kaiser, everybody.
0: I got to get warmed up to that. It's been a while since I'm running 3 miles.
2: Oh, boy. You know. Well, there you go. Well, have fun with that. And remember,
0: thank you, man.
2: Do as I say, not as I do. When we come back, we go down on the farm and hear from Ish.
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5: 1241 at WSVA, 80 degrees going to a high of 84. We'll check the AccuWeather forecast in just a few moments. But first, let's go down on the farm and hear from Ish. 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
10: Take a look at rural and agricultural news all around the eastern United States. The University of Maryland has developed a new app for smartphones called Soy AI. It's designed to allow a farmer to take a photograph of a soybean leaf in the field, upload that photograph to the app, which will immediately determine if there's any disease symptoms present, and if so, exactly what the disease could be. The digital world of agriculture is advancing at a rapid pace. The U.S. Department of Agriculture has now declared all Virginia counties as eligible for emergency drought assistance. 40 additional counties in Virginia were added to the list late last week. A total of 125 localities in Virginia have now been designated as drought disaster areas in 2026. And in New York State, apple harvest continues to progress. So far, early season varieties of apples are reported to be of good quality.
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10: Our pearl of wisdom today comes in by letter mail from a listener in Washington, Pennsylvania, who says, it's okay to sit on your pity pot every now and then. Just be sure to flush when you're done. Thanks for that pearl of wisdom. You're on the farm and I'm Ish.
5: 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Before we hear Franklin's Spotlight on Valley Agriculture, let's get a check of the AccuWeather forecast. The WSVA AccuWeather forecast for Harrisonburg and the Shenandoah Valley, partly sunny, humid this afternoon, a high of 84. Partly cloudy and humid tonight for the Rockingham County Fair, low 66, so I don't expect rain. So tonight will be a good night to head out to the Rockingham County Fair. Tomorrow, partly sunny, humid, chance of an afternoon thunderstorm. The high will be around 85. That's for Thursday. Friday, humid, chance of showers, possibly a thunderstorm. High on Friday, 81. Partly sunny, humid, chance of an afternoon thunderstorm. Saturday, again, a high of 81. Franklin has the extended ag forecast coming up at the end of the hour. 78 degrees, 65% the relative humidity. Barometric pressure steady at 30.19. And gentle breeze out of the south, 1 to 2 miles an hour. 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

0: The Classroom. Lynn Black is joining us, part of the Ag in the Classroom program in Virginia. And Lynn, before we start talking about what teachers can do now for perhaps future grants for projects, tell us a little bit, familiarize people, if you will, on what Ag in the Classroom is.
1: Absolutely. So Agriculture in the Classroom is a statewide program, and our goal is to help connect students to the source of their food and fiber, to connect them to agriculture, to understand the many people, processes, and careers that involve getting food from field to their plate. We impact about 700,000 students a year. We do this in a variety of ways, and so that might include educator and classroom resources, training, school grants, as well as lots of volunteer outreach that we do as well. We are 100% funded through our nonprofit, so everything that we are able to provide to schools and teachers comes from the generosity of our donors.
0: Now, this is a time when teachers who may be listening during the summer month have an opportunity to get in touch with you guys and maybe file for or apply for some future grants that will be available through Ag in the Classroom.
1: Absolutely. So right now, our grant window is currently open for this coming school year. So as teachers are starting to make their plans for the year, we want to be able to help them to give their students a hands-on agricultural experience. Oftentimes, teachers have awesome and wonderful ideas to truly engage their students, but sometimes funding can be an issue. And so we provide grants of up to $500. They are available for elementary, middle, as well as high school teachers. And these are for any type of project and activity that directly involves their children in an agricultural experience. So that could be anything from an in-classroom hydroponic setup. Maybe it's a school garden. It could be really the sky is the limit. And we love seeing the wonderful and creative ideas that come in.
0: I know we've talked with you guys over the years, and you've named out some of the local schools, not only here in Harrisonburg and Rockingham County, but up and down the Shenandoah Valley that have been awarded these grants. And it's always interesting to hear, like you said, they can be used for so many different things, so many creative ideas that teachers come up with to help educate children about where their food comes from and a little bit more about agriculture.
1: Yes, absolutely. Just as a couple of examples from some of our grants last year that are in the Valley area, we had at Lacey Spring Elementary School, they did tasty lessons from the school garden. Love how that not only helps students learn about growing, plant needs, germination, but also how that connects into nutrition. And so that is a wonderful hands-on lesson. At Stonewall Jackson High School up in Shenandoah, we had a taste of agriculture with student design food trucks, which we thought was a really creative way to also bring in a little bit of entrepreneurship into that, you know, as well. So really, you can see just in those two examples, the wide variety of applications that we do get. So I always tell teachers, really, the sky's the limit. Be creative. We would love to see what your ideas are.
0: I know some of these projects have been used in conjunction with STEM projects and concepts that were being going on. So for some of the schools, that extra $500 boost can mean a lot toward these projects that the teachers all the way from kindergarten through high school want to do with their students.
1: Absolutely. And oftentimes, really, this $500, this allows them not only to do the project this year, but often these are things that can be sustainable for future years. You know, for instance, hydroponic setups where this might help you purchase it the first year, but that's something that those teachers can keep using with, you know, subsequent years of students. So really, you know, expanding that impact and that reach there.
0: Now, the deadline is October the 13th, but there's a special incentive if you get your application in by August the 15th, correct?
1: Absolutely. So teachers have until October the 13th, so plenty of time to sort of plan this out. However, for those that are really excited, have their idea together, and want to get started on it, we have an early decision deadline. And so that is August 15th. And so teachers that apply by that deadline, they'll be notified earlier. So they will find out right at the beginning of September if their grant has been approved and be able to start working right away on that.

0: And if people want to make, or if teachers want to apply, what's the best way for them to find out more information and find that application so that they can enter for a grant?
1: So the best way is to go directly to our website, which is virginia.agclassroom.org. And there you will find it is an online application right there. And so you will submit that. You don't have to mail anything into us. It's an online application. And you can go directly to our website, which again is virginia.agclassroom.org.
0: Well, Lynn, thank you for being with us today.
1: Well, thank you so much. I appreciate it. And we look forward to reading some wonderful applications from Valley teachers.
0: That's Lynn Black, Virginia's Ag in the Classroom Director of Education. I'm Frank Welt, and that's today's WSBA Spotlight on Valley Agriculture.
2: 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Call 540-879-2541. 1252 at WSVA. Frank's got his extended ag forecast at the end of the half hour. First, though, let's see how the heifers are doing. 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
2: 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Soybeans, November, 1172 and a half, up 3 3/4. Wheat, September, 645 and a quarter, up 15. Grain prices in Norfolk, wheat, 580, new crop, 610. Corn, 492, new crop, 461 to 496. Soybeans, 1219, new crop, 1144 to 1194. In the Richmond-Petersburg area, corn, 482, new crop, 456. Soybeans, 1127 to 1158, new crop, 1159. On the Chicago Mercantile Exchange, feeder cattle, September, 342.25, down 300. Live cattle, October, 225.32, down 100. Lean hogs, October, 83.42, up 10. 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From the Virginia Market News Service, this is Jonathan Howard.
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4: I'm Dan Loney with your Money Now. Shares of CoreWeave are running higher today, up 18% right now. The AI cloud company saw its revenue double last quarter due to a surge in demand from hyperscalers for compute capacity. But the company is still not profitable, as operating expenses for the quarter also doubled. New York City Council is investigating Polymarket and Kalshi for potentially deceptive marketing practices. Coinbase and Gemini Titan are also part of the investigation. The council is also looking at the potential targeting of minors with some of the efforts by the platforms. Tax prep firm H&R Block has its shares up 16%. It posted an upbeat forecast for the 2027 fiscal year. Both earnings per share and revenue are projected higher than the opinions of Wall Street analysts. And Wall Street remains higher as inflation data was a bit better than expected. Dow Industrial Average is up almost 50 points. The NASDAQ is up right around 150. Oil prices up 1% at $83 a barrel. That's your Money Now.
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4: 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That's going to do it for the News at Noon and Agribusiness Hour. In just a moment, we'll get an ABC News update. Then we go to the

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Catch the Washington Commanders right here on WSVA. Yes, the Commanders are back on 92.1 FM and 550 WSPA. And new this year, the Baltimore Ravens are coming to ESPN 106.9 and 1360 WHBG. 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
3: WSVA's local AccuWeather for Harrisonburg and the Shenandoah Valley. It'll be partly sunny, warm, and humid this afternoon with a high of 84. Partly cloudy tonight, some fog forming late, still humid, the low 66. Partly sunny, humid again Thursday, a thunderstorm in parts of the area for the afternoon, the high of 85. Humid Friday with a couple of showers and a thunderstorm. After a cloudy start, a mix of clouds and sun for the afternoon, the high up to 81 Friday. I'm AccuWeather meteorologist Jason Caterina on WSVA.
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4: The Markley Van Camp and Robbins Show. Jamie Markley, David Van Camp, Scott Robbins, thank you for being here. We've talked more about the WNBA in the last couple of weeks than maybe ever. And a lot of that has to do with the whole stance on biological dudes.
5: Yeah.
4: Sophie Cunningham of the Indiana Fever said, yeah, I don't think biological men should play. I got nothing against anybody. I love everybody, but that's not fair.
5: Right.
4: Which most people agree. And then there's backlash, you know, all over the league, whatever. She gets fouled hard this last Saturday night, and then it seems like her coach is not defending her. She's defending the player that clotheslined her. Mm-hmm. So this is Stephanie White, the Indiana Fever coach. And she does a little pregame speech for the game last night because she had been criticized. She doesn't have the backs of her players, and she's had enough.
6: You know, this isn't necessarily for those people that are in this room. This is more for an online community that's trying to create narratives that simply don't exist. Trying to create a fabrication or distortion of who I am, of what I'm about. Our player success, our players' health and wellness, our players' safety is always a top priority for me. One of the things I pride myself on is my relationships with players.
4: Okay, because the criticism has been in the past that she just doesn't have the back of Caitlin Clark that gets fouled like crazy all the time.
5: Well, she hasn't had. That's fair criticism.
4: I agree with you. All right, go ahead.
6: For those who have anything to say about the play in the last game, I didn't see the play in real time. I went straight to a press conference. I thought the play got called right. Thankfully, Sophie's okay. Was it egregious? Absolutely. When you have a chance to watch that over and over and over on replay, you can see that. I didn't have that in real time.
5: Then you don't comment on it.
7: There's a photo of her, though, where, I mean, granted, she wasn't at the lower angle, but she's standing right in front of the bench, and she sees it. She's staring at it as the clothesline is coming around.
4: Yes.
5: Well, there you just say, look, I have to see the video. I don't want to comment on it.
4: But that's not what she said. She said, I didn't think it was intentional. She's going to play. She's not going to let you have layup.
5: It was a hard play, but, you know.
4: I don't think it was intentional.
5: Right.
4: No. You could tell exactly what that was.
5: It wasn't. Of course it was.
4: And there's a history of that player doing that.
5: Yes.
4: Mm-hmm. Anyway.
6: I take personally.
8: Sorry.
6: Any suggestions that I don't 100% always have my players back. I ride with them 10 toes down all the time. All the time. They know that.
4: I think you got the swear word out of here, by the way.
6: It's a shame that we can't have an opportunity to talk about what great basketball they're playing. Because they are fucking this with me. I will always lead with love. I will always lead with grace. I will always lead with humility. And I will always lead with integrity.
4: With grace, you just dropped the F-bomb. But anyway, go ahead.
6: Doesn't mean I'll always get it right. I'm also human. The hate, the fear-mongering, the divisiveness, the stuff that's

0: late teens and early 20s. Great masterpieces like Teaching Me and Damn the Light.
1: Damn the Light's a classic.
0: Thank you.
1: Yeah, that's your Smoke on the Water.
0: They're absolutely awful, is what they are. Yeah. Although Teaching Me is funny to me now.
1: Yeah, it is.
0: But anyway, it's about an older woman, you know.
2: Who's teaching you.
0: Of course she was.
2: Not long division.
0: No. So how is it that this band in Ohio is covering one of your songs?
2: Three of them, apparently.
0: How?
2: I don't know. I have no idea who these people are. But like a mutual friend of a dude that I played with, like, had heard them and was like, hey, wait a minute, I know that song. Then sent him video, and then our friend sent them to me too, and I shared it with you. And I'm like, that's not a very good song anyway, but man, they screwed it up terribly. They like slowed it down. It's like trudgy. Everything's out of tune.
0: Yeah, but I can't even tell if it's a good song or not because it's not done well. But then you said you were going to go through the archive to find the original. Have you found it?
2: I have not yet.
0: You're lying. you're freaking lying.
1: Well, are we going to hear it or not hear it?
0: Well, I can play you what we heard from this other band, but it's not quite the same. I got Nimrods in the news. A baseball player, I don't know what happened. He may not get paid. And a news update next.
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3: Well, the tragic story developing in Minneapolis or in the Minneapolis area. 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
2: All right, we got to get to Nimrod. 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
7: I love the poorly educated.
2: All right. Nimrod's in the News. I hate to do it. Harrison Bader, baseball player.
9: Yeah.
2: For the San Francisco Giants.
9: Yeah.
2: He may be suspended without pay because he was already injured with a foot.
9: Yeah.
2: And public report made by the San Francisco Fire Department, 2 a.m., he's on a scooter, and he runs right into the fire truck.
9: 2 a.m.?
2: 2 a.m.
9: Oh, baby.
2: That's Nimrod's in the News.
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5: Let's do it. 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
6: One, two, three.
7: Okay, number five, the NYPD is refusing to provide security for New York City Mayor Zoran Mamdani's wife during a planned trip in September. She's going to Syria and Lebanon for some reason. Now, both of those countries are on the State Department's do not travel list. NYPD is saying, we don't get paid for this.
8: No.
7: Yeah.
9: I don't blame him. Incredible.
7: Yeah, number four.
9: But are you surprised?
8: No, but I mean, the State Department's like, don't go there. It's dangerous. Yeah. Well, if I go, can I take security? Well, no.
9: Yeah, but those are his people.
8: Yes.
7: Number four, the Department of Homeland Security published a notice that outlined plans to provide ICE officers with taser gloves. They call them conductive distraction and de-escalation devices.
9: That's hilarious.
7: That will never not be funny to me. Number three, socialist Francesca Hong narrowly lost her race in the Wisconsin governor's primary. But number two, the big story out of that race is Milwaukee because, well, the results were delayed for several hours because five of the nine USB drives that were transported for processing and to see who, you know, won the election, well, they were missing the results.
8: Unbelievable.
7: Darn the luck.
9: That was really too bad. And, the moment that Kornacki found out during the live broadcast, it was so good.
10: The exact thing, yes, is if five of the USB sticks were missing results from the election, so then they have to go try to re-grab them.
9: He's just looking at the ground. Like, he's shaking his head now. He taps his foot.
10: And all the folks behind the scenes are talking about this as well, so we can also... Look, it's unfortunate.
11: The folks behind the scenes hear you're saying.
10: Yeah. Well,
11: are
8: just so flummoxed.
9: Just dumbfounded.
8: Flummoxed.
9: Yes. That's so good. Okay, sorry.
7: I love that, though, just that sigh. Like, dad just watched the kid take a wheel off the lawnmower for no reason. He's just like...
9: Yes.
8: Okay. And you're building, you're building, you're building. You can't let go of it yet.
7: You're like, hey, he's just a little kid.

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1: ABC News, I'm Michelle Franzen. A possible plea deal could be in play in the federal case of Luigi Mangione, sources tell ABC News. Mangione is charged in the fatal shooting of UnitedHealthcare CEO in 2024. ABC's Matt Rivers says a conference meeting taking place this week.
2: We're not sure if there is a plea deal reached on Friday, and that's a big if. What that would mean for the state case. One thing we do know is that state prosecutors have said in the past that if there were eventually a plea agreement reached in the federal case, that state prosecutors would lobby very hard the judge in the federal case to impose an even stiffer sentence or the stiffest sentence that they could possibly allow.
1: In Colombia, rescue efforts continuing 3 days after a massive earthquake rattled the Choco region, killing at least 240 people. A total eclipse providing a spectacle across the northern hemisphere. Iceland coming back from totality, and Spain and a slice of Portugal are up next this hour. This is ABC News.
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3: WSVA's local AccuWeather for Harrisonburg and the Shenandoah Valley. It'll be partly sunny, warm, and humid this afternoon with a high of 84. Partly cloudy tonight, some fog forming late, still humid, the low 66. Partly sunny, humid again Thursday, a thunderstorm in parts of the area for the afternoon, the high of 85. Humid Friday with a couple of showers and a thunderstorm. After a cloudy start, a mix of clouds and sun for the afternoon, the high up to 81 Friday. I'm AccuWeather meteorologist Jason Caterina on WSVA.
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5: The Markley Van Camp and Robbins Show. Jamie Markley, David Van Camp, Scott Robbins. Got the Robbins trifecta coming up in just a few. News update, David Van Camp.
6: A couple of news updates to get to. We were following the story out of the Minneapolis area where somebody was, at a home daycare. There was a stabbing, two people killed at a home daycare, and one child killed. And it appears it's a murder-suicide involving the owners of the home daycare and their child. Ugh. No other children were physically harmed, but I'm hearing reports that the other kids there witnessed it.
5: Oh, my gosh. Jeez.
6: Just awful. Terrible story. And then, I guess on a much lighter note, a former Southern Poverty Law Center CFO has been arrested now on on fraud charges. Heidi.
5: That means she was high or ate a lot of fried food.
6: She's a high-calorie individual, yes.
5: Got it.
6: Heidi Byrick, a former chief financial officer at the Southern Poverty Law Center, has been arrested in California on charges that she oversaw secret payments to informants inside of white supremacist groups, one of whom she was living with and had a romantic relationship with at the time.
5: What?
6: Yeah.
5: The amount of fraud, man.
7: I know, man. It's... I always feel like we're just tip of the iceberg here, too.
8: I do, too.
7: I mean, like, there's just so much more.
8: Yeah, there's plenty of other states that just... It's like, Shirley hasn't got there yet. Nick hasn't got there yet. Give it time. He'll discover it. Meanwhile, did you guys hear any of the podcasts from Katie Miller when she had Marco Rubio and his wife on?
7: No.
8: Oh, my gosh, it's funny. Rubio's funny.
7: He is.
8: And Rubio's wife with him makes it funnier because they're talking about RFK and his diet. Because, I mean, RFK, say what you want about him. The guy's in great shape.
7: Oh, yeah.
8: Here's just a sampling.
9: RFK's diet of red meat and fermented vegetables.
10: This is a crazy diet. This is a diet that consists of...

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1: WSVA's local IQ weather for Harrisonburg in the Shenandoah Valley. Partly cloudy tonight, some fog forming late. It remains humid with the low of 66. Partly sunny, still humid Thursday with a thunderstorm in parts of the area in the afternoon, the high 85. Humid with a couple of showers and a thunderstorm Friday with a high of 81. Partly sunny, still humid Saturday, an afternoon thunderstorm to kick off the weekend, the high of 81 again. I'm AccuWeather meteorologist Jason Caterina on WSVA.
0: Thank you so much, Jason. Outside WSVA studios, we're looking at 82 out there right now with a 61% relative humidity and very little wind movement. So it's a great day to be out at a Rockingham County Fair, which Mr. Mario will be joining us from there in just a little bit. But until then, we always start off the show with our one and only Miss Carolyn Unger for local news.
2: 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Waynesboro police say the person they think was responsible for stealing credit cards last month and using them has been arrested. Captain Benjamin Lemons reported that on July 5th, a victim told officers that their credit cards had been stolen and subsequently used at several businesses in the Stanton and Waynesboro areas. Following an investigation, 20-year-old Marta Persinger of Churchville was identified as the suspect. Lemons stated that she was located yesterday in another jurisdiction and successfully arrested on the outstanding Waynesboro warrants. Persinger faces four charges, including two counts of felony credit card theft. Tractor pull fans will notice a big change tonight as the Rockingham County Fair continues at the fairgrounds south of Harrisonburg. Fair General Manager Rebecca Holloway said on early mornings today that the farm tractor pull will now take place in the grandstand along with the Dragon Motorsports pull.
3: We will no longer have like the afternoon on Saturday farm tractor pull. It's being moved tonight with Dragon Motorsports. So we're excited to have that start in the grandstand tonight at 7. So you will see farm tractor pulls and the Dragon Motorsports pull.
2: The show begins at 7 o'clock at the Pepsi Grandstand. Meanwhile, the inaugural Beard and Mullet Contest will also kick off at 7 p.m. at the G&M Hoop Barn. School is back in session in Shenandoah County, and the Sheriff's Office is warning residents that there will be more buses, more pedestrians, and more traffic out on the roads, especially in the morning and afternoon hours. Captain Whitney Mock urges parents to talk with their children about staying safe on their way to and from school.
4: Encourage them to use crosswalks whenever possible, look both ways before crossing the street, and avoid distractions like cell phones or headphones while walking near traffic.
2: Mock says children riding the bus should be reminded to stay at least 10 feet away from the bus until the driver signals that it is safe to board or cross the street. Meanwhile, today is also the first day of school for Waynesboro, Stanton City, and Augusta County schools. As kids head back to school, now is a good time to start getting their sleep schedule back on track. Dr. Brian Chen is a sleep specialist at the Cleveland Clinic.
5: I know it's still summertime and we don't want to think about school starting again yet, but it's time to start preparing so you're set up for success when school does start. It's best to go nice and easy, slow and steady when you're building up that sleep pattern.
2: He says it can be tough for a child to suddenly change their sleep schedule, which is why it is good to ease into that transition. He recommends first figuring out how many hours of sleep they need and then factoring in what time they have to get up in the morning. Girls flag football is expanding in Virginia this fall with 51 high school programs preparing to field teams for the first time. The Washington Commanders announced the expansion during Kids Day at training camp, bringing the number of Virginia programs supported by the team to 102. Each program will receive financial assistance, custom uniforms, and equipment, while more than 1,000 girls will also receive protective headbands. The Virginia High School League is considering whether to recognize girls flag football as an official championship sport following Maryland and D.C., which have already sanctioned the sport. Last December, Bridgewater College announced the addition of women's flag football with competition beginning this academic year. For WSVA News, I'm Carolyn Unger.
0: Thank you so much, ma'am. And since you said the S word, that a lot of kids are just like, oh, no. I hate to tell you, but, you know, yeah, it is back to school time. My daughter actually starts back at BRCC next week.
2: Oh.
0: So, you know, everything is happening.
2: Yeah, my sister starts back at Shepherd the 24th, I want to say.
0: Ooh, okay.
2: Yeah, so, yeah, that sounds about right.
0: What can I say? August is that time. I don't know why. Mm-hmm. When did they? It used to be they didn't start school till after Labor Day. When did they start changing it? It's been a while. It predates you, I'll say that.
2: Then again, I haven't been in.

0: in school in a while. So,
1: well, there's that too.
0: Well, like K through 12. Obviously, college we started, you know, later in, yeah. in August. But yeah, K through 12, I do not remember.
1: Okay. I just know we were busy.
0: Yeah.
1: They always, and then there was the times when we had to go on Saturday to make up for snow days. And I'm like, ugh.
0: And the first week is always rough because it is kind of syllabus week.
1: Oh, yeah.
0: So it's like the, you know, getting to know everything. And also syllabus week, AKA you look ahead on all the projects you have coming up and you're like, this is so many. But then once you're in it, it's like, oh, it's not that bad.
1: Yeah. Once you get used to it, it's not so bad.
0: Yeah.
1: It's just getting used to it. And it is kind of neat that, you know, the kids get to go back to you and get to see friends that they haven't seen, which is kind of neat. But yeah. Anyways, you wanted to talk about the X-Men.
0: Yes.
1: Okay.
0: Have a little bit of nerd talk.
1: Okay. A little bit of nerd talk before we have to join Mr. Mario, who's somewhere between here and the Rockingham County Fair.
0: So, as we know, there were rumors going around. There's been rumors about the X-Men cast.
1: Besides
0: the confirmed ones. Uh-huh. So, there was a rumor Charles Melton, who was famously in Riverdale, that he was going to be playing Beast. Mm-hmm. Or Hank McCoy, was
1: Hank
0: that his
1: McCoy,
0: name?
1: That's right. Mm-hmm.
0: So, now there's a rumor going. So, there was a rumor he was going to be in it. Now there's a rumor that he turned down the role. Mm. And I was wondering, like, who is Hank McCoy? Because, you know, I remember seeing him when Nicholas Holt played him.
1: Right. But how about when Kelsey Grammer?
0: When Kelsey Grammer did, too. But it was...
1: I thought he was a pretty awesome Hank McCoy.
0: He did a good job, but I liked Nicholas Holt because you got to see him in, you know, human form before. More. I will say they did a good job in the future movies because him as Beast in First Class looked very Cat in the Hat.
1: Yes, I thought so too.
0: The snout was a little too snouty, if that makes sense.
1: Yeah.
0: But so there's a rumor Charles Melton will not be playing him. And there's a rumor that they were going to announce it at D23. Uh-huh. But with him stepping out, now they're not going to do it anymore. I think they could still do it.
1: Yeah.
0: I think they could still present who they have.
1: That
0: I know
1: would be
0: there's
1: nice.
0: Just three of them. But I suggested, well, I was wondering if you had an idea of who you would want to see.
1: Not really. Mm-hmm. You know, I'm not much on the current actors and actresses out there. No, like I said, I loved the way Kelsey Grammer portrayed the Beast because, you know, he did the more doctor side of it, you know, Dr. Hank McCoy. He was not the most physical person that I would see in that role. So,
0: could you see someone who's already like naturally very tall and
1: they have to be broad shoulder and buff? Yeah.
0: Okay, because I haven't seen it, but I've seen it around. There's an actor who's on the show Knight of the Seven Kingdoms. That's a game of Sir Duncan.
1: Oh, I haven't watched that.
0: Yeah,
1: okay.
0: But he's a rugby player. He's not traditionally an actor.
1: Oh, that
0: he's
1: would be
0: a rugby
1: good.
0: Player, and apparently he's really good in that show. So that's who people. Although I kind of want to see him as Colossus personally.
1: That would be a good one. I wouldn't mind a Colossus. Yeah,
0: I feel like I don't know with Beast, it would be good to have like someone the complete opposite, and then. I don't know.
1: Maybe.
0: Know. But I have an idea just because it's funny. So,
1: okay.
0: As I said, Charles Melton was in Riverdale.
1: Right.
0: Did you ever watch it?
1: I have. Well, yes, I did watch two episodes of it. Yes.
0: Okay.
1: Yes.
0: So he played the character Reggie, who is like this.
1: Oh,
0: okay.
1: All right. Uh-huh.
0: But he wasn't the original actor for Reggie. It was originally played by this guy named Ross Butler.
1: And okay.
0: If you look him up, he is very tall and he is very buff. But he was originally in Riverdale, but then he left to be in the show 13 Reasons Why.
1: Uh-huh.
0: And they replaced him with Charles Melton. So I think it would be funny if they got Ross Butler, who originally played Reggie, to be Beast. I think that would be really, really funny.
1: Well, he's a little tall, though.
0: Does he have to be short?
1: Would want him to be short, like Hugh Jackman is. For Wolverine, he's not super tall.
0: Got it.
1: It became very evident when he and Ryan Reynolds were fighting each other. I'm like, wow, he's kind of short.
0: Yeah.
1: So you would want somebody because they're the Beast, so they're going to be condensed. Yeah. And you wouldn't want somebody super tall. Now, super tall would be Colossus, you know, because he's taller than everybody.
0: That's why I want the guy from Knight of the Seven Kingdoms because he is very. Tall.
1: Yeah.
0: Let me actually look up the height. Because I think Ross Butler is pretty tall.
1: Uh-huh.
0: So basically just a short buff guy for Beast. That's what you're thinking.
1: Yeah. Yeah, it would be. Yeah.

0: I can't think of any good actors that, like I said, I'm not up on the current actors and actresses that are out there. Yeah. So I'm not quite sure who would work best for that.
1: So,
0: you have somebody.
1: Well, not, okay. So the actor who plays Sir Duncan in Night of the Seven Kingdoms, that
0: yes.
1: People, he is 6'5".
0: Well, there you go. So that there's Colossus right there.
1: Yeah, that's who I think. And he,
0: and you know, I bet he has a decent accent too, so he could pull off a Russian accent.
1: Oh yeah, he has a really great accent.
0: Okay. She's looking it up.
1: And Ross Butler is 6'3". So okay. he might be.
0: Yeah.
1: I don't know. Who knows? I hate it because I'm not too familiar with Beast, like the original.
0: Right.
1: X-Men, and just what I've...
0: The Bouncing Beast is what he was used to be called because he could bounce off everything. Yeah, he was pretty awesome.
1: Should they just keep Kelsey Grammer?
0: Yeah, if you could get Kelsey Grammer younger, that would actually work. Yeah, because he did, like I said, he did a fabulous job as the doctor part of it. Mm-hmm. And he had a really good growl, you know, to like, don't mess with me.
1: I know Nicholas Holt is busy doing Lex Luthor. Could he could he come back?
0: That'd be an interesting crossover. Yeah, I'm going from the DC to the Marvel Universe. That
1: I mean,
0: works.
1: You know, Sebastian Stan, because Bucky's going to live, right?
0: That's right. And Ryan Reynolds did it. He went from DC to Marvel, you know, Green Lantern to Deadpool.
1: Yeah.
0: Of course, so at the end of Deadpool 3, he kind of shot himself. You know, this is thank you, Canada.
1: Yeah.
0: We won't go there.
1: Anyway. But yeah, that's the X-Men news right now. I'm just like, I hope they still announce more.
0: Oh, I'm sure they will.
1: Because I'm kind of getting sick and tired of the rumored casting and all these different actors being like, I don't know. And
0: I know. Well, it's like the build up for Doomsday. It's been such a big build up. Like, will you just get it over with?
1: No,
0: I have to wait till Christmas? Come on.
1: Like, there's this one actress that everyone's fan casting for Rogue, and she's like, I don't know. And it's like, no, we don't want you.
0: Yeah.
1: We don't want, and we want Kaylee Spaney.
0: There
1: we
0: you
1: don't
0: go.
1: Want you.
0: Yeah.
1: That's mean. I'm sorry.
0: That's okay. Oh, well. That's everybody should have an opinion like that, you know.
1: Yeah.
0: Of course, you know, we'll keep you up to date with the nerd talk because that's what we do.
1: Exactly.
0: Yeah.
1: Yeah.
0: All right, ma'am. I gotta go because I got a lot to do, and I gotta check in with Mr. Mario in just a minute out at the fairgrounds.
1: Sounds good.
0: So we'll talk to you at the bottom of the hour. It is 17 after the hour of 3 o'clock here at News Talk 92.1 at 550 WSVA. We'll be back with more after this.
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4: Hello there, Roy. I gotta tell you something. I ain't gonna lie, Roy. By the way, it's a beautiful day at the Rockingham County Fair. But when I walked into this beautiful gazebo provided by Valley Structure, you know, I had a flashback to last year, because at this time I walked into this beautiful gazebo, but it didn't help when the heavens opened up and it was some sideways rain, and I got soaked. So, yes, I did have a little bit of the eebie-jeebies when I walked into this beautiful gazebo. But anyway, it's a beautiful day today. I don't think it's going to rain today, so wherever, if you're within the sound of my voice, a great day to come out to the Rockingham County Fair. You know, it's Wednesday. The fair goes through Saturday. You only got a couple of days left. So get on out to the fair. I believe it is the Dragon Motorsports Truck and Tractor Pull and the Farm Tractor Pull, that scheduled entertainment for tonight. And look who has stopped by the gazebo, the one and only Curtis Anderson, volunteer curator for the Rockingham Fairgrounds Farm Heritage Museum. Are you having fun at the fair this week?
5: Oh, absolutely. All week. I came up Monday morning early, and I'm leaving late Saturday night.
4: All right. So where is this museum?
5: Okay. It's located right next to the 4-H Petting Zoo. You can't miss it. The kids will lead you to the museum.
4: And what's inside the museum once you get in there?
5: We have a wide collection of antiques, farm equipment, tools, cooking, food, processing, kitchen utensils that go back over 100 years.
4: I was going to ask you, what's the oldest thing that's in the museum?
5: Everybody asks that question. We got stuff so old we don't know what it is.
4: Was it with Moses when he got the Ten Commandments?
5: It could have been Egypt, maybe. Okay. And so we take that to an advantage. We ask people if you know what it is. And once in a while, we get a visitor that can identify something that we don't know. So we share knowledge.
4: Very good. Curtis Anderson, the volunteer curator with the Rockingham Fairgrounds Farm Heritage Museum. What does the Rockingham County Fair mean to you?
5: It means everything, because it brings out people and it brings out our heritage and the memories. It reflects, it brings back our parents and our grandparents and how we got to where we are today. And you can just see the stages of civilization.
4: Very good. Well, you tell the folks to get on out here, not only to go to the fairgrounds for the rides, the food, the games, but get on out here and see this museum.
5: Yes, and what we have a number of displays, and you can ask questions, and we have experts on most of this equipment. And if you come early, you get the advantage to talk to the actual people that know how this stuff works.
4: So when this fair is over, what happens to the archives and the artifacts and all that?
5: Most of it stays here because it was manufactured in Rockingham County, used in Rockingham County. But some of the stuff that leaves will not be back this year. Each year, it's a turnover of new technology. And this year, we're representing communication. Bell system, the invention of the telephone, was 100 years ago this year. As we celebrate 250 years of our country, 100 years in communication over the telephone, we have old telephones, antique stuff, and historical things that take you all the way back to Bell's day.
4: He knows his stuff. Curtis Anderson, the volunteer curator for the Rockingham Fair Museum. And so tell the folks to come on out here.
5: Yes, and early better. Early morning, Wednesday before Saturday. We get busy Friday and Saturday.
4: All right. Thank you very much, Curtis. See the fair, one of the many things you can do here at the Rockingham County Fair. A reminder, coverage of the Rockingham County Fair this week, presented by Farm Credit of the Virginias. We mentioned our beautiful gazebo provided by Valley Structures. And, of course, nice little landscaping here. 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You can find them on Facebook and Instagram or at blueribbonnursery.com. We'll be back later on as we broadcast live today from the Rockingham County.

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1: I'm Dan Loney with Your Money Now. Stocks are headed higher towards the closing bell, with the S&P 500 pushing for another record high. The Dow Industrial Average is up 0.1%. Meanwhile, the NASDAQ is up more than 150 points. Gasoline prices rose another 2 cents a gallon overnight to $4.03, according to AAA, and the national average is now at the highest it has been ever at this time of the year. It's the first time that the national average for regular unleaded has been above $4 a gallon this late in the calendar year. Fans of a solar eclipse are paying premium prices in Europe right now. Hotel and short-term rentals are going for more than $1,000 a night in part of Europe for the eclipse, which is set for tonight. And that price is more than double the normal rate. The eclipse will be visible in the UK, Portugal, northern Spain, and in Iceland. Once again, the markets are heading higher, heading to the closing bell. And that is Your Money Now.
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7: Here in the United States, we're pretty lucky. We fill a glass of water from the tap. Most of us don't need to think twice about what's in it. But a new report from the Environmental Working Group found more than 62 million Americans, roughly one in five of us, may be exposed to potentially dangerous levels of a contaminant called nitrates. They're invisible, tasteless, odorless. They mostly come from fertilizer running off farms and into the water supply. At high levels, nitrates have been linked to certain cancers, preterm births, and birth defects. Now, I don't tell you this to scare you. EWG has a free database where you can look up your zip code and check your own water. If your levels are high, experts say the best fix is a reverse osmosis filter on your kitchen tap. Skip the bottled water. That's actually even less regulated. I'm Dr. Sanjay Gupta, helping you live a better life.
8: ABC News, I'm Michelle Franz, and jury selection underway in the latest high-stakes trial over claims the parent company of Instagram and Facebook designed its apps to be addictive.
9: In recent days, a judge in New Mexico ruled against Meta, ordering it to pay hundreds of millions of dollars. And earlier this year, a jury in Los Angeles found Meta and Google negligent for designing apps that harmed a user. Now, this latest trial, beginning in Oakland, is in federal court against Meta after dozens of state attorneys general filed a lawsuit claiming Meta has used things like infinite scrolling and push notifications to get kids addicted to their platforms and have harmed child mental health. Alex Stone, ABC News.
8: In California, a grand jury indictment has been unsealed, charging Nick Reiner in the alleged murders of his parents, Rob and Michelle Reiner, in December. He's charged with multiple murders and using a knife as a special circumstance. Parts of Northern Europe treated to a total solar eclipse this past hour. Earlier, Iceland and Greenland were in the dark as the moon moved between the Earth and Sun. This is ABC News.
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5: Take a look at the updated traffic situation out there right now. Looks like it's pretty much free and clear. I said I-81 and I-64 look really good, and so do the secondary roads. But again, if you're seeing it, we're not saying it, give us a call at the WSVA Traffic and News Tip Line at 540-214-2500. Be sure to let us know what's going on out there.
11: We'll be right back. WSVA's local AccuWeather for Harrisonburg and the Shenandoah Valley. Partly cloudy tonight, some fog forming late. It remains

0: humid with a low of 66. Partly sunny, still humid Thursday with a thunderstorm in parts of the area in the afternoon, the high 85. Humid with a couple of showers and a thunderstorm Friday with a high of 81. Partly sunny, still humid Saturday, an afternoon thunderstorm to kick off the weekend, the high of 81 again. I'm AccuWeather meteorologist Jason Catarina on WSVA.
1: Thank you so much, Jason. I've got some cloudy skies out there right now. Looking at 83 out there, 61% relative humidity, and a gentle breeze coming up from the south at about 2 miles an hour. All in all, it's a perfect Wednesday and a great day to head out to the Rockingham County Fair and say hi to Mario for us, okay? Right now, though, let's check in with our very own Carolyn Unger.
2: 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Good news in Harrisonburg. The Harrisonburg Police Department has announced that Jennifer Spiegel, who was reported missing this morning, has been safely located. She was last seen on Saturday, August 1st. It appears that a Nelson County man who was arrested in March following an alleged breaking and entering in Waynesboro has escaped jail time for this incident. WSVA's Lyndon Kaiser reports.
3: According to online records, Walter Edward Carter of Nellisford reached a plea deal yesterday during a hearing in Waynesboro General District Court. Carter, who turns 46 tomorrow, pleaded guilty to misdemeanor obstruction of justice, and in exchange, prosecutors declined to pursue the three other charges. A judge then sentenced him to 60 days in jail, with all of it suspended. The incident happened back on March 17th at a home in the 400 block of Market Avenue. For WSVA News, I'm Lyndon Kaiser.
2: Thank you, Lyndon. A Waynesboro man entered his plea to charges related to a violent dispute that left a victim hospitalized earlier this year. Ian Michael Fisher pleaded guilty to charges of felony malicious wounding and use of a firearm in a felony first offense this morning in Waynesboro Circuit Court, according to online records. On April 11th, Waynesboro police responded to the 700 block of East Main Street following reports of a possible shooting. Upon arrival, officers located a person suffering from a apparent gunshot wounds before locating Fisher a short time later near 6th Street and North Commerce Avenue. The 27-year-old Fisher is currently being held at Middle River Regional Jail with a sentencing hearing scheduled for November 13th. The Virginia Department of Environmental Quality says more than 7 million gallons of wastewater leaked into a river in Nelson County between 2024 and the spring of this year. Justin Schimpf, head of the Nelson County Service Authority, addressed the problem during a Board of Supervisors meeting yesterday, saying the leaks happened due to construction issues and operating problems that started at the Wintergreen Wastewater Treatment Facility in May of 2024 that led to the release of wastewater into the nearby Rockfish River. The Service Authority is paying a contractor $752,000 to update the facility to stop any future leaks. Expect to hear a lot of this today at area convenience stores. The Powerball jackpot has hit the $1 billion mark for tonight's drawing. The jackpot is the eighth largest in the lottery's history. The largest jackpot was over $2 billion, which was won in California in 2022. For News Talk 92.1 and 550 WSVA, I'm Carolyn Unger.
1: $1 billion.
2: I know.
1: We could do our own X-Men movie for that.
2: Yeah, really?
1: The heck with you people. We're going to do it ourselves.
2: We could be an X-Men. We could pay to be an X-Men.
1: Wow.
2: It's like, I don't need to be paid. I would be
1: the blob.
2: Yeah.
1: The blob. Okay.
2: Oh, I'm like, meanwhile, I'm just like, yeah, I want to be Black Cat. I know that's not an X-Men.
1: Sorry. Slightly story crossover there.
2: Yeah. It's like, this is X-Men. I'm like, yeah, but I want to be Black Cat. Can I be Black Cat? They're like, please call security.
1: Yeah, really. I don't think so. Disney might have a few problems with that.
2: Oh, man.
1: Oh, well.
2: I'm paying you to make me Black Cat.
1: There you go. I'm paying you money.
2: You don't have to give me money. Yeah. Well, I'll take craft services. That's what I'll, you know.
1: There you go. Just what you need.
2: Just let me wear the wig. That's what I want.
1: Perfect. All right. Well, we got to get going because we got to go check out with Mr. Mario again here in just a little bit.
2: Sounds good.
1: But until then, I've got Jeff Ishii coming our way with Ishii's Almanac right after this.
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0: My name is Jeremy Hollow. 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
6: Take a look at the updated traffic situation out there right now. Everything is lean and green, as Mr. Mario would say. I don't see a single thing on I-64 or I-81 that would hold you up. And the secondary roads are looking pretty good, too. But if you're seeing it, we're not saying it, give us a call at the WSBA Traffic and News Tip Line at 540-214-2500. Be sure to let us know what's going on out there. And WSVA's local AccuWeather forecast for Harrisonburg and the Shenandoah Valley. Looks like partly sunny skies for this afternoon and a high of 84. Tonight, partly cloudy. Some fog coming our way later on and humid with a low of 66. And tomorrow, partly sunny and humid with a thunderstorm in some parts of the area in the afternoon and a high of 85. Currently in the valley, we're looking at 82 out there right now with a gentle breeze coming up from the south at about 2.5 miles an hour. 62% relative humidity under partly cloudy skies. And now it's time to check in with Mr. Mario.
9: Live from the Rockingham County Fair, Mario Retrosi for WSVA. It is Wednesday here at the Rockingham County Fair, where tonight's featured entertainment.

0: the Dragon Motorsports Truck and Tractor Pool, as well as the Farm Tractor Pool, gets underway at 7 o'clock. Also, I believe it's the Mullet and Beards contest tonight. Our very own Riley Reed, you can hear him afternoons on Q101. He's emceeing that thing, and I think he fits the part quite well. He is dressed for the occasion. And so if you're looking for a good mullet, come on down tonight. I think that starts at 7 o'clock as well. Look who's rejoined us, Kurt. He is the curator of the Rockingham County Fair Museum. And we were talking before we went on the air about communications. You really focus on the communications.
1: Yes. Museum is focused on all aspects of farm life, but every year we take another theme. Since we're celebrating the 100th year of the invention of the telephone, why don't we talk about farm communication? How hard was that in rural America? And so I represent the Virginia Telephone Museum, curated in Richmond. I come up here. We've got telephone stuff here on display, long lines, how farmers could run their own telephone poles and wires and connect a station here in, say, Bridgewater to Stanton and talk to those people. It's just fascinating technology. And if you come up, you can talk to the very people that have years experience in this technology. But don't wait. Saturday, we get busy. Friday night, we get busy. If you want to really get in our museum, it stays crowded. And it's a gathering place of people sharing knowledge and experiences over the years. Farm life, social life, cooking, farm life, and communication, all aspects of it.
0: So I have to ask you, is there a rotary phone in this museum?
1: Oh, yes. We had the phone before the rotary phone.
0: Okay? Oh, my.
1: Yes. It's just, and before the rotary phone, it was switchboard operators, all of it done manually.
0: So can you imagine a kid today trying to use a rotary phone, especially with those eights, nines, and zeros?
1: Well, let me tell you, we have a pay phone with a rotary dial on it and a coin exchange. And the kids are fascinated with it, and they figure it out real quick, where to put the finger and how it works. And then the parents are sitting there explaining how they used it, and then they can relate back to their parents, grandparents. It's a generation of heritage, farm life.
0: I was always mesmerized because I used it as a kid, a rotary phone, and the eight and the nine, I just look at it, just tenth. And you know, at the time, it's like it took forever. I'm like, couldn't you have some ones and twos and threes?
1: Yes, and normally you would think a museum of antiques only applied to senior people, okay, people who can relate to it. But we have radio technology that's used on the farm today, walkie-talkies that are license-free, and we hand them out in the museum, and the kids figure it all out, push the talk, and they have a blast.
0: One goes on one side of the fairgrounds, one stays put, and they're sitting there talking, and then they try to find each other.
1: There you go. And they know how to use that thing. They know, Roger beep, Roger yes. I guess they get it off of cartoons. I don't know.
0: That's it, YouTube. They can learn anything on YouTube.
1: Yeah.
0: Not to mention when they come in, was it the last weekend in June when they got the ham radio operators here that always operate here?
1: Yeah. So this is a family museum and a family event, and where you can go from the nature of petting the zoo animals. They call it petting zoo, but the farm animals.
0: Right.
1: We have the dairy barn right across the street. We have the beef barn next door to that, the goat barn. So in the middle of all the farm, natural life of farm life is technology that made it all come together.
0: And now you can do anything with this right here phone right here. You can press buttons. You can watch the internet. You can even take pictures of yourself. And the least thing they do on it, let's talk on the phone.
1: Yes, well, what I have a specialty, we have a large display of all of the things that are 50 years old on a table that once existed 50 years ago that's in a smartphone. We have a film camera where you had to go to the drugstore, buy a box of film, bring it home, put it in a camera, put a flash cube on it, take a picture, then have it developed before you could show it to somebody. And yet the kids see the smartphone, and mom and pa use this.
0: Yeah, exactly. No Kodachrome.
1: No Google Map. You use a map,
0: That's a
1: road map at a gas station.
0: GPS technology has come a long way. You like to relive history here at the museum.
1: Yes, and that's what it is. It's bringing life back to where it once was. It's a reminder of our heritage, that we are enjoying the modern world that we live in today in farming and agriculture that our previous generation scuffled.
0: Wow.
1: With the hard equipment. You can almost see the fingerprints and the handles.

0: hours that the museum is open?
1: 10 until the last person shows up in the evening. It could be 11 o'clock.
0: All the way through Saturday. Yes. Here at the Rockingham County Fair, one of the many great things that you can do here, and I believe you'll be here every minute of the day.
1: Yes, as much as we can and answer questions.
0: So when you come to the fairgrounds, go to the museum and say hi to Kurt. Tell him you heard him on WSVA talking about all the great things.
1: And I'm only one volunteer. We have volunteers there taking and making butter from a machine that's gas-powered before electricity. So we have people that are handcrafting baskets the old, old way. You see a trash brush that's being converted, brush and tree limb being converted to brush, to bushes and, baskets.
0: Okay.
1: Handcrafted right before you sign. Then you can walk away with one.
0: All
1: purchase
0: right.
1: One.
0: Very good.
1: Kurt, the food is excellent.
0: Oh, the food's always excellent.
1: I hit the 4-H breakfast every morning.
0: Very good. It's all kind of food. You know, you got the Bridgewater Rattan Club. They got all kinds of food. Is there a favorite food item that you like?
1: Exactly. Yes, I just love their 4-H breakfast. I mean, they cook. I don't know how they do it. It's the best breakfast. It beats the competition, believe me.
0: Kurt, thank you very much. I could feel the passion that you have for this museum.
1: It's a week I enjoy. I volunteer my time for this. This is pleasure.
0: Very good. So go see Kurt at the Rockingham County Fairgrounds, the museum, part of the great things here at the fair. Roy, I got to ask you something.
2: Lay it on me.
0: All right, so what about you with the rotary phone? You ever worked a rotary phone?
2: Are you kidding? Of course I have. I will tell you, though, we have one out at church, and my nephew had to come to me one day. How do you work the phone?
0: and if you had to dial it 890, yeah, you can hang that up. It's like, how in the world did you... Because everything has to be quick and now.
2: That's
0: and
2: right.
0: I remember as a kid, you know, I wanted those ones and twos where it's real, really quick, but that 8-9 to just tantalizingly really slow when you're sitting there have to dial one of those.
2: Isn't that the truth?
0: Can't tell this generation about rotary phones and pay phones. There's another thing that's gone way of the dinosaur, everyone. All right, we'll be back next hour as we broadcast live from the Rockingham County Fair. 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We'll be back next hour from the Rockingham County Fair.
3: I'm Dan Loney with Your Money Now. The U.S. budget deficit surged to over $432 billion in the month of July, the highest since March of 2021, and the year-to-date total for the fiscal year is ahead of the same period last year at $1.8 trillion. Medicare was the largest single expenditure in the month at $174 billion, ahead of Social Security and the net interest on the national debt. Medicare now is just shy of $1 trillion for the fiscal year. The latest projection as to the cost of living increase for Social Security next year is now 3.6%, according to the Senior Citizens League. That would mean a monthly increase of almost $70 to just over $2,000, and it would mark the largest increase in the last 4 years. Stocks are higher across the board with the S&P 500 pushing for another record high. Dow Industrial Average is up 0.1%. NASDAQ is up more than 100 points. That's Your Money Now.
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0: Coming up from the south at about 2.5 miles an hour and a 66% relative humidity. And we'll go check in with Mario in just a little bit. Right now, though, it's time to check in with our very own Carolyn Unger. 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
1: 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I'm Carolyn Unger. Waynesboro police say the person they think was responsible for stealing credit cards last month and using them has been arrested. Captain Benjamin Lemons reported that on July 5th, a victim told officers that their credit cards have been stolen and subsequently used at several businesses in the Stanton and Waynesboro areas. Following an investigation, 20-year-old Marta Persinger of Churchville was identified as the suspect. Lemons stated that she was located yesterday in another jurisdiction and successfully arrested on the outstanding Waynesboro warrants. Persinger faces 4 charges, including 2 counts of felony credit card theft. Tractor pull fans will notice a big change tonight as the Rockingham County Fair continues at the fairgrounds south of Harrisonburg. Fair General Manager Rebecca Holloway said on early mornings today that the farm tractor pull will now take place in the grandstand along with the Dragon Motorsports pull.
2: We will no longer have like the afternoon on Saturday farm tractor pull. It's being moved tonight with Dragon Motorsports. So we're excited to have that start in the grandstand tonight at 7. So you will see farm tractor pulls and the Dragon Motorsports pulls.
1: The show begins at 7 o'clock at the Pepsi Grandstand. Meanwhile, the inaugural Beard and Mullet Contest will also kick off at 7 p.m. at the G&M Hoop Barn. School is back in session in Shenandoah County, and the Sheriff's Office is warning residents that there will be more buses, more pedestrians, and more traffic out on the roads, especially in the morning and afternoon hours. Captain Whitney Mock urges parents to talk with their children about staying safe on their way to and from school.
3: Encourage them to use crosswalks whenever possible, look both ways before crossing the street, and avoid distractions like cell phones or headphones while walking near traffic.
1: Mock says children riding the bus should be reminded to stay at least 10 feet away from the bus until the driver signals that it is safe to board or cross the street. Meanwhile, today is also the first day of school for Waynesboro, Stanton City, and Augusta County schools. WSVA News Time is 4:08.
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1: As kids head back to school, now is a good time to start getting their sleep schedule back on track. Dr. Brian Chen is a sleep specialist at the Cleveland Clinic.
7: I know it's still summertime and we don't want to think about school starting again yet, but it's time to start preparing so you're set up for success when school does start. It's best to go nice and easy, slow and steady when you're building up that sleep pattern.
1: He says it can be tough for a child to suddenly change their sleep schedule, which is why it is good to ease into that transition. He recommends first figuring out how many hours of sleep they need and then factoring in what time they have to get up in the morning. Girls flag football is expanding in Virginia this fall with 51 high school programs preparing to field teams for the first time. The Washington Commanders announced the expansion during Kids Day at training camp, bringing the number of Virginia programs supported by the team to 102. Each program will receive financial assistance, custom uniforms, and equipment, while more than 1,000 girls will also receive protective headbands. The Virginia High School League is considering whether to recognize girls flag football as an official championship sport following Maryland and D.C., which have already already sanctioned the sport. Last December, Bridgewater College announced the addition of women's flag football, with competition beginning this academic year. For WSVA News, I'm Carolyn Unger.
0: Thank you so much, Miss Carolyn. And of course, Miss Carolyn is brought to us by Town and Country Furniture, the Valley's home place for real American-made quality and value.

0: 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Now it's time to check back in with Mr. Mario Retrosi at the Rockingham County Fair.
1: Oh, my, and I believe the scenery just got better as, oh, look, it's Miss Rockingham County Fair coming by the gazebo, getting pulled by the tractor, which reminds me tonight's featured entertainment is the Dragon Motorsports Truck and Tractor Pool and the Farm Tractor Pool. And, oh, it's nice to see Mrs. Rockingham or Ms. Rockingham County Fair and her court come by, adding a little scenery here to the Rockingham County Fair. Oh, by the way, we're pleased to be joined by, speaking of scenery, Mr. Charles Kiger's here with the McGackiesville Ruritan. How are you?
2: I'm doing fine. How are you?
1: Very good. All right. Oh, by the way, I have to ask, you got a little bandage on the old wrist there. What happened?
2: Well, I was carrying a box down the steps and I missed the last step.
1: But you know what? They say that's what separates the good ones from the great ones is when you're playing injured.
2: I don't know about that.
1: All right, so you guys got a booth set up. Where are you at?
2: We're right across from the office, right on the corner there.
1: And where are you? What are you selling?
2: Funnel cakes and
1: Oreo
2: critters.
1: Wow, that's a fair favorite, everybody, funnel cakes. So if you want funnel cakes, you go to the McGackiesville Ruritan booth. And all the money that you raise tonight from selling the funnel cakes, where does it go?
2: Everything we make goes right back into the community. All of it.
1: All right. Beautiful. And how many members you got?
2: We've got around 30 members that are members, and we got about 15 or so active members.
1: So you can always use more members.
2: Absolutely. Absolutely.
1: All right. So if somebody wants to join the McGackiesville Ruritan Club, what can they do?
2: Well, they can go to the Facebook page and contact us. I don't have the contact information with me, but...
1: But like everything else, it's on Facebook.
2: Facebook, yes.
1: And like everything, you can believe everything on Facebook. You can believe the phone number on McGackiesville Ruritan Club Facebook page is accurate.
2: I hope so.
1: All right. So how many times you guys meet?
2: We meet once a month, every second Tuesday of the month.
1: Except for last night because it was fair week, right?
2: Correct.
1: So you're going to meet next, the second Tuesday of September.
2: Absolutely.
1: So when y'all meet, what do y'all discuss? Do you discuss world politics or how to solve the world's problems?
2: No, politics is out of it. We just work to help the community, figure out projects we can do to help the community.
1: All right. And maybe play poker afterwards?
2: No, we don't do that.
1: So talk about the Rockingham County Fair itself and setting up here, and what does the fair mean to you and the club?
2: Well, you know, the fair is an honored event. I mean, people look forward to coming to the fair. Look at the children and people out here, and it's for enjoyment.
1: How many nights are you out here this week?
2: Four
1: nights a week. So by God, if this guy's going to be out here four nights a week selling funnel cakes, the least you could do is go buy one, right?
2: Absolutely.
1: Buy your funnel cakes from the McGackiesville Ruritan Club. And, of course, again, more information, just visit the Facebook page.
2: Right, right.
1: All right.
2: Try the Oreo critters, too. They're good.
1: The Oreo critters. You know, you can fry just about anything.
2: I know.
1: All right. Well, it's a beautiful evening. Tell the folks to get on out here and come to the Rockingham County Fair, will you?
2: Everybody needs to get off that lazy chair and get out here and enjoy the fair and the fresh air.
1: All right. Guy's got a broken wrist, and he's out here making funnel cakes for you people. The least you could do is come out here and buy one and help the community because, again, everything that the McGackiesville Ruritan Club does, every penny raised goes back to the community.
2: Absolutely.
1: All right. Well, as always, very much thank you for the time, and thank you for your service to the McGackiesville community.
2: Well, and thank you, too, for putting this spot on.
1: All right, very good. Mr. Kiger, everyone, with the McGackiesville Ruritan Club. 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
9: Take a look at the updated traffic situation out there right now. Everything is still free and clear. I don't see a single thing on I-81 or I-64 or the secondary roads that would cause you any trouble. But if you're seeing it, give us a call at the WSVA Traffic and News Tip Line, 540-214-2500. Be sure to let us know what's going on out there. WSVA's local AccuWeather forecast. Well, looks like partly sunny skies this afternoon, high of 84. Partly cloudy tonight, fog later coming in, and then humid with a low right around 66, and that'll carry us all the way through the overnight. Tomorrow, partly sunny and humid with a thunderstorm in some parts in the area in the afternoon and a high right around 85. Currently in the valley, it's overcast out there right now, 83 out there, 63% relative humidity, and a gentle breeze coming in from the southeast at about a mile and a half. Right now, though, it's 20 minutes after the hour of 4 o'clock, and that means we've got to check in with Sports with Dave Riggert, and it's brought to you by the Blue Ridge Community College. 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
10: Let's take a look at sports. I am Dave Riggert. The James Madison football team is into its eighth.

0: day of fall camp today. Has had a walkthrough this morning, and they'll be back in full pads tonight for a practice inside Bridgeport Stadium. The Deuce had their first full padded practice yesterday, and head coach Billy Napier says his team has to stay smart when the pads come on.
1: We're staying up. We kind of check that box from a progression standpoint, but we like to stay off the ground. I think we're getting better in terms of the tempo that we expect. Sometimes it takes a few days to kind of iron out the wrinkles, and certainly it has. So we're a little cleaner today. We have a smart football team. They understand that, you know, the more good players that we have are available, the better. And staying off the ground is key. You know, all the research would tell you the injuries happen when guys go to the ground. So it's got to be physical. It's got to be a tough brand of ball that we expect, but we also have to be intelligent in terms of our approach and try to keep these guys healthy.
0: Again, Jamie, we'll have another full padded practice tonight at Bridgeport Stadium as the Dukes continue to get set for the season opener on September the 5th at home against Liberty. The James Madison women's soccer team opens its season tonight as Josh Walters and the Dukes host NC State.
2: They're really well coached. Even though last season we played them kind of in the first game, same as this, when Gary was still learning his players and kind of figure out what he had and what he could do. We played really well in that game and won it. And then he went on, when he got to the ACC portion, figured it out, and really got a lot out of the players he had. Got results in the ACC, did really well. So my expectation for NC State is that they are going to be a much, much better team, an ACC caliber team, you know, where they have athleticism, you know, they have good goalkeepers, good backs, good midfielders. So you have to be on your A game to compete in that game. And I think it will be a really good first test for us.
0: The Dukes are the preseason favorite to win the Sun Belt as they were coming off a 9-4-6 season a year ago, and they went 5-2-3 in league play. JMU and NC State will kick off at 7 o'clock this evening from Sentara Park. It's game 4 tonight of the Rockingham County Baseball League Championship Series as Bridgewater looks to sweep Grottos in the best of 7 series. The Reds won at Grottos last night 4-2 to take a commanding 3-0 series lead. Game 4 will take place this evening at 7 o'clock in Bridgewater at Ray Heatwell Field. In the big leagues tonight, the Nationals play game 2 of their 3-game set with the Cubs. David Peterson is on the mound for Chicago as he is 6-7 with a 5.35 ERA. And Jackson Kent will make his major league debut. The 23-year-old top pitching prospect for the Nationals was 9-4 with a 3.72 ERA in the minors, but he makes his major league debut tonight for the Nats as they come in 59-62 and the Cubs are 70-50. That first pitch set for 6:45 from Nationals Park. That's a look at sports. I'm Dave Riggert.
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4: I'm Dan Loney with Your Money Now. Wall Street finished the day mixed as today's rally off of lower inflation readings lost steam at the end. The Dow was off 21 points, ending the day at 53,770. NASDAQ picked up 143 points. S&P 500 gained 20. West Texas crude was up slightly at $83.27 a barrel. Shares of AI NeoCloud CoreWeave were running higher today, up 19%. The company saw its revenue double last quarter due to a surge in demand from hyperscalers for compute capacity. But the company is still not profitable, as operating expenses for the quarter also doubled. Nebia saw its shares up 34% after reporting a strong commercial quarter, with the total value of contracts quadrupling. And tax prep firm H&R Block saw its shares up 16%. It posted an upbeat forecast for the 2027 fiscal year. Both earnings per share and revenue are projected higher than Wall Street views. And that is Your Money Now.
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0: see it as something I have to do. It's something I get to do. And it isn't about time. It's about showing up. One kid, one consistent adult. I didn't choose to become a big brother because I had all the answers. I became a big brother because I saw the need and wanted to help. I've remained a big brother because the connections I've made and the experiences I've had go beyond what I can describe with words. To a kid who could benefit from some extra one-on-one time, new experiences, or someone to talk to, a few hours a month can really make a difference. Many local boys have been waiting over a year for a big brother. Will you join me? You can learn more about becoming a big at the local Big Brothers Big Sisters website, beabig.info.
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3: Coming up on the bottom of the hour, that means we got to break away for an ABC News update, as well as traffic, weather, and we'll check in with Miss Carolyn as well, and then back out to see Mr. Mario Retrosi at the fair. It's all coming your way.
4: Announced her upcoming departure. Leavitt is the youngest person to hold the position. She leaves at the end of the month. No word yet on her replacement. The Ebola outbreak in Congo on track to surpass the deadliest on record more than a decade ago that killed more than 11,000 people. The head of the World Health Organization, Dr. Tedros Ghebreyesus, says the majority of cases in eastern Congo is considered the fastest growing one yet, killing over 2,000 people since the WHO declared the outbreak in May.
5: The outbreak had a big head start. Is still way ahead of us, and we're playing catch up.
4: The rare virus blamed for this Ebola outbreak has no approved vaccines or treatments. Inflation dipped slightly last month compared to June from 3.5% to 3.4%. Prices in many sectors are still high, though, including groceries and transportation. This is ABC News.
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3: Take a look at the updated traffic situation out there. Again, I don't see anything out there that would hold you up. I-81, I-64 is looking amazingly clear. And the secondary roads are looking pretty good, too. Actually, I take that back. Let's zoom in on this one just up above Luray. Yes, if we zoom in on this one on 340, just up above Luray, there's a bit of a traffic jam there, I believe, but they don't tell me what's causing it. It's right between Rileyville and Oak Hill. There is a bit of a traffic problem there. They're not telling me what it is, though. So just be aware of that. It's on US 340. If you're seeing it, we're not saying it, give us a call at the WSVA Traffic and News Tip Line at 540-214-2500. Be sure to let us know what's going on out there.
6: WSVA's local AccuWeather for Harrisonburg and the Shenandoah Valley. Partly cloudy tonight, some fog forming late. It remains humid with the low of 66. Partly sunny, still humid Thursday with a thunderstorm in parts of the area in the afternoon, the high 85. Humid with a couple of showers and a thunderstorm Friday with a high of 81. Partly sunny, still humid Saturday, an afternoon thunderstorm to kick off the weekend, the high of 81 again. I'm AccuWeather meteorologist Jason Caterina on WSVA.
3: Thank you so much, Jason. We're up to 85 outside WSV studios right now, and we're looking at a gentle breeze coming in from the southeast at about 2 miles an hour and a 61% relative humidity under, we'll say, overcast skies. And still, it's a nice Wednesday afternoon. Great to head out to the Rockingham County Fair, where we'll be checking in with Mari Retrosi right after we check in with Miss Carolyn Unger, who's brought to us by Regency at Augusta in Fishersville. 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
7: 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It appears that a Nelson County man who was arrested in March following an alleged breaking and entering in Waynesboro has escaped jail time for this incident. WSVA's Lyndon Kaiser reports.
8: According to online records, Walter Edward Carter of Nellisford reached a plea deal yesterday during a hearing in Waynesboro General District Court. Carter, who turns 46 tomorrow, pleaded guilty to misdemeanor obstruction of justice.

0: justice, and in exchange, prosecutors declined to pursue the three other charges. A judge then sentenced him to 60 days in jail, with all of it suspended. The incident happened back on March 17th at a home in the 400 block of Market Avenue. For WSVA News, I'm Lyndon Kaiser.
1: Thank you, Lyndon. A Waynesboro man entered his plea to charges related to a violent dispute that left a victim hospitalized earlier this year. Ian Michael Fisher pleaded guilty to charges of felony malicious wounding and use of a firearm in a felony first offense this morning in Waynesboro Circuit Court, according to online records. On April 11th, Waynesboro police responded to the 700 block of East Main Street following reports of a possible shooting. Upon arrival, officers located a person suffering from apparent gunshot wounds before locating Fisher a short time later near 6th Street and North Commerce Avenue. The 27-year-old Fisher is currently being held at Middle River Regional Jail with a sentencing hearing scheduled for November 13th. The Virginia Department of Environmental Quality says more than 7 million gallons of wastewater leaked into a river in Nelson County between 2024 and the spring of this year. Justin Schimpf, head of the Nelson County Service Authority, addressed the problem during a Board of Supervisors meeting yesterday, saying the leaks happened due to construction issues and operating problems that started at the Wintergreen Wastewater Treatment Facility in May of 2024. That led to the release of wastewater into the nearby Rockfish River. The Service Authority is paying a contractor $752,000 to update the facility to stop any future leaks. WSVA News Time is 4:35.
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0: We'd love the opportunity to show you what makes Regency at Augusta special. Schedule a tour today.
1: August is National Immunization Awareness Month, and one of the things parents should do before school starts is to make sure their little ones are up to date on their vaccines.
2: So heading off to school is a great time to make sure that kids are up to date on their vaccines. They're going to be in close quarters with other children. They'll be sharing toys, school supplies, sometimes even their water bottles. And that's how germs spread.
1: That is pediatrician Dr. Kimberly Giuliano, who adds that the type of immunizations a child needs depends on their age. For example, the first dose of the MMR vaccine, which protects against measles, mumps, and rubella, is given between 12 and 15 months old. And then the second dose at 4 and 6 years old. Expect to hear a lot of this today at area convenience stores. The Powerball jackpot has hit the $1 billion mark for tonight's drawing. The jackpot is the eighth largest in the lottery's history. The largest jackpot was over $2 billion, which was won in California in 2022. For News Talk 92.1 and 550 WSVA, I'm Carolyn Unger.
3: 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And she's brought to us by Regency of Augusta in Fishersville. 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Now let's go check out with Mr. Mario Retrosi.
4: Thank you very much, Roy. What a beautiful afternoon at the Rockingham County Fair. The sun is out. Folks are filing in. It'll be a beautiful night here at the Rockingham County Fair. And, of course, the featured entertainment, the Dragon Motorsports Truck and Tractor Pull and the Farm Tractor Pull starts at 7 o'clock there on the grandstand. And as you go to the grandstand, I believe you'll see that big red sign that says Rockingham County Volunteer Firefighters. It's the booth. And look who's here. It is Dale Smith. He's manning the booth. How are you?
5: I am doing very well. Thank you.
4: All right. So are you guys ready for the big event tonight? You know there's going to be a lot of folks at the Truck and Tractor Pull.
5: Yes. We're hoping to have a very big crowd for the Truck and Tractor Pull tonight. Want everybody to come by and get some hamburgers, some hot dogs, french fries, a barn burner burger, and even some white beans to eat.
4: All right. Well, let's start with the barn burner burger. Try to say that fast three times.
5: I can't do that.
4: So what's the feature of the barn burner burger?
5: Okay, the barn burner burger is a burger we created because of being firefighters. We wanted something that kind of reflected what we do. So a barn burner burger has pepper jack cheese on it and a spicy mayo sauce. And if my opinion counts, it's the best burger on the fairgrounds.
4: Barn burner burger right there. Now, when you get that, a little side order of white beans, is that right? Do you have like a secret recipe for the white beans?
5: Well, not really a secret recipe, but the white beans have country ham in them. And, you know, salt, pepper, black pepper, so on. And, yeah, come on out and get some. I've heard very good things about the beans.
4: Okay. So what happened? Is it white beans, cannellini beans? It's not black beans because that's a different color, right?
5: It's a northern white bean that we cook from a dry bean. We put them on about noon every day, and so they're fresh every day.
4: All right. You guys are here every night manning the booth, and so the funds that you guys raise with the Rockingham County Volunteer Firefighters booth, where does that money go?
5: The Rockingham County Volunteer Firefighters Association is made up of all 10 volunteer fire companies in Rockingham County. So we use the funds that we raise here at the fair, divided up between the fire companies to buy equipment and so on and different things that we need throughout the year.
4: Bet you were impressed that I got, what, 9 out of the 10 of those volunteer fire companies in Rockingham County?
5: Yes, very impressed.
4: All right, so where are you next after the Rockingham County Fair? Are you done for the year, or where do you go next?
5: Yeah, we'll probably be done with the association as far as fundraisers for the year, but we are talking about doing some different things in the coming years. So just watch our Facebook page and our website and see what comes.
4: Now, you're also with the Singers Glen Fire Department, is that correct?
5: Yes, I volunteer with the Singers Glen Volunteer Fire Company, have so for about 24 years now.
4: So what's the best thing about that? You're talking 24 years, that's a lot of years for volunteer firefighting. What's the best thing about that?
5: Probably the camaraderie among the members. We're like a small family. Really enjoy each other's company, really like serving the community.
4: Well, and I think the good news is I don't think you guys have been too busy this year. I haven't heard of any big wildfires or anything like that, so keep your fingers crossed that you haven't been too busy so far this year.
5: Yeah, that's true. We have been, things have been kind of quiet, but fire season is coming, but we hope that the weather, we get some rain, that kind of thing. We don't have a big wildfire season.
4: They call me the master of the jinx, too. So, you know, I said, hey, we haven't had something like that, so guess what's going to happen?

0: Yeah, we hope not. I won't buy into that one.
1: All right. So is the booth open now?
0: The booth is open. We've been open since about 3 o'clock. Come on out and get something to eat.
1: There you go. Tell them to come out to the fair and then go to the tractor pull. And while you're there, tell them to stop by the booth.
0: Yep, please do. We'll gladly get you something good to eat.
1: Barn burner burgers, white beans. What else you got?
0: Just regular hamburgers, cheeseburgers, hot dogs, and we've got a pork tenderloin sandwich too. So.
1: Okay, so you know what they? You ever watch Hee Haw? When you do that, you know when Grandpa says that, you know what they say afterwards?
0: Oh yes.
1: Mm-hmm. There you go. The Rockingham County Fairgrounds, 7 o'clock. The Dragon Motorsports Truck and Tractor Pull. Also, the farm tractor pool. It's going to be a great night. Sun is out. 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
4: Do you remember the nervous excitement of your first day of college? I just went to my 40th high school reunion. Can't believe it. I still remember those folks like it was yesterday. For today's incoming freshmen, that anxiety you and I probably felt now starts months earlier, online. 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Now, this sounds harmless enough, but a lot of these pages are in fact run by outside companies, not the schools. Some even charge a fee to post. Put another way, they're profiting off of kids' anxiety about being lonely. Here's the thing. You don't need your friends picked out before day one. I can almost guarantee you the best friends your kids are going to make are the ones they meet the old-fashioned way, face-to-face. I'm Dr. Sanjay Gupta, helping you live a better life.
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5: Take a look at the updated traffic situation out there right now. I do have a disabled tractor trailer on I-64 westbound, but it's off to the side. Doesn't appear to be causing any trouble, so I wouldn't worry too much about it. Just be aware of it. Other than that, the rest of I-81 and I-64 looks amazingly clear. And if you're seeing it, we're not saying it, give us a call at the WSVA Traffic and News Tip Line at 540-214-2500. Be sure to let us know what's going on out there. WSVA's local AccuWeather forecast for Harrisburg and the Shenandoah Valley. Partly sunny skies this afternoon, high right around 84, and partly cloudy for tonight. Fog coming our way later on, then humid for a low right around 66. That'll carry us all the way through the overnight. Partly sunny and humid tomorrow with a thunderstorm in some parts of the area in the afternoon. Looking for a high right around 85 for tomorrow. Right now in the valley, we are at 85 with a breeze coming in from the southeast at about 1.5 mile an hour. Not too bad out there. 59% relative humidity. It's actually kind of nice. But, well, that's pretty much it weather-wise, and hopefully it'll stay that way for a little while. Tell you what, we'll go back and check in with Mr. Mario right after this.
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2: 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But we got just enough time to squeeze in Your Money Now.
3: I'm Dan Loney with Your Money Now. The U.S. budget deficit surged to over $432 billion in the month of July, the highest in a month since March of 2021, and the year-to-date total for the fiscal year is ahead of the same period last year at $1.8 trillion. Medicare was the largest single expenditure in the month at $174 billion, ahead of Social Security and the net interest on the national debt. Medicare, by the way, is now just shy of $1 trillion for the fiscal year. The latest projection as to the cost of living increase for Social Security next year is now 3.6%, according to the Senior Citizens League. That would mean a monthly increase of almost $70 to just over $2,000 a month, and it would mark the largest increase in 4 years. Wall Street stocks were mixed today. The Dow Industrial Average was in the red, down 21 points at 53,770. NASDAQ was up 143 points, and the S&P 500 gained 20. That's Your Money Now.
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3: Just shy of the 5 o'clock hour, and that means we're going to be breaking out of here for just a little bit. Don't worry. It's an ABC News update coming your way. And then we'll go back and check in with Mr. Mario, who's out at the Rockingham County Fairgrounds. Yeah, so make sure you stop by there and say hi to him. And I believe we have a couple other of our people out there as well. And I will swing by there a little later on tonight because my family wants to go to the fair. So it's a great family thing to do. So why don't you join us out there at the fair? All right. Well, anyways, like I said, we are coming up on the 5 o'clock hour. And we've got a breakaway for an ABC News update, closely followed by traffic, weather, and we'll check in with Miss Carolyn.
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4: From ABC News, I'm Michelle Franzen. In western Colombia, crews frantically digging through the rubble by hand and heavy equipment with earthquake, looking for earthquake survivors. ABC's Faith Abube is in the hard-hit city of Cali.
5: The death toll rising. At least 224 killed after that 7.4 magnitude earthquake struck Monday, toppling buildings, crippling roads, and damaging health centers in multiple cities. The president of Colombia sworn in just last Friday, saying more than 1,600 homes across the country collapsed.
4: We're learning more about the security measures taken during President Trump's trip to Turkey last month, where he snuck onto a different plane. Here's ABC's Jonathan Carl.
6: The New York Times reports that U.S. officials feared the Iranians had information on Trump's whereabouts in Turkey and that they could target his plane with a surface-to-air missile. As President Trump was moved to another plane in a catering truck, the traveling press and most of his staff remained on the now decoy Air Force One, including Treasury Secretary Scott Bessent and Secretary of State Marco Rubio.
4: A grand jury indictment has been unsealed in the case of Nick Reiner in the alleged murders of his parents, Rob Reiner and Michelle Singer Reiner, at their California home last December. ABC's Alex Stone is in Los Angeles with more.
7: The charges in this indictment are essentially the same as what he was originally charged with, the murder of his parents. They added one special circumstance of lying in wait. He was already charged with more.

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0: Health insurance premiums are slated to go up next year.
3: The cost of Obamacare plans in the marketplace have gone up 20% since Congress failed to extend subsidies that were put in place during COVID. Now, Bloomberg is reporting that U.S. employers are also bracing for the largest price hike in 15 years. The rising price of prescription drugs, hospital stays, and doctor visits are all contributing factors. As more small businesses drop coverage for their workers, some employees who can't afford what is offered have simply given up on having health insurance at all. Sherry Preston, ABC News.
0: New York City officials touting public safety efforts so far this year to bring down crime rates. New York's Attorney General Letitia James crediting new strategies for taking more than 3,000 guns off the streets.
4: Every illegal gun on our streets has the potential to shatter a family, devastate a neighborhood, and change lives forever. And that is why announcements like this matter.
0: Officials say major crime is down nearly 7% citywide. Cases of cyclosporiasis now topping 24,000, according to the most recent CDC data. There are 13,895 laboratory confirmed cases with 740 hospitalizations reported. The latest figures come amid an outbreak now linked to now recalled iceberg lettuce supplied by Taylor Farms that has spread to at least 15 states. The CDC shows ages for those getting sick range from 1 to 98 years old. Michelle Franz and ABC.
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7: 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I-81 and I-64 are free and clear. I don't see a single thing that would hold you up. And the secondary roads are looking pretty good, too. But if you're seeing it and we're not saying it, give us a call at the WSVA Traffic and News Tip Line at 540-214-2500. 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
8: WSVA's local AccuWeather for Harrisonburg and the Shenandoah Valley. Partly cloudy tonight, some fog forming late. It remains humid with a low of 66. Partly sunny, still humid Thursday with a thunderstorm in parts of the area in the afternoon, the high 85. Humid with a couple of showers and a thunderstorm Friday with a high of 81. Partly sunny, still humid Saturday, an afternoon thunderstorm to kick off the weekend, the high of 81 again. I'm AccuWeather meteorologist Jason Caterina on WSVA.
7: Thank you so much, Jason. Outside WSVA studios, we're at 84 out there right now. Gentle breeze coming up from the south at about a mile and a half, and a 59% relative humidity. Slightly overcast, too, but I wouldn't worry too much about it. Still going to be a great Wednesday. Get out and enjoy the fair. Right now, though, it is time to check in with our very own Carolyn Unger.
9: 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Waynesboro police say the person they think was responsible for stealing credit cards last month and using them has been arrested. Captain Benjamin Lemons reported that on July 5th, a victim told officers that their credit cards had been stolen and subsequently used at several businesses in the Stanton and Waynesboro areas. Following an investigation, 20-year-old Martha

0: The Persinger of Churchville was identified as the suspect. Lemon stated that she was located yesterday in another jurisdiction and successfully arrested on the outstanding Waynesboro warrants. Peters Persinger faces four charges, including two counts of felony credit theft. Tractor pull fans will notice a big change tonight as the Rockingham County Fair continues at the fairgrounds south of Harrisonburg. Fair General Manager Rebecca Holloway said on early mornings today that the farm tractor pull will now take place in the grandstand along with the Dragon Motorsports pull.
1: We will no longer have like the afternoon on Saturday farm tractor pull. It's being moved tonight with Dragon Motorsports. So we're excited to have that start in the grandstand tonight at 7. So you will see farm tractor pulls and the Dragon Motorsports pulls.
0: The show begins at 7 o'clock at the Pepsi Grandstand. Meanwhile, the inaugural Beard and Mullet Contest will also kick off at 7 p.m. at the G&M Hoop Barn. School is back in session in Shenandoah County, and the Sheriff's Office is warning residents that there will be more buses, more pedestrians, and more traffic out on the roads, especially in the morning and afternoon hours. Captain Whitney Mock urges parents to talk with their children about staying safe on their way to and from school.
2: Encourage them to use crosswalks whenever possible. Look both ways before crossing the street and avoid distractions like cell phones or headphones while walking near traffic.
0: Mock says children riding the bus should be reminded to stay at least 10 feet away from the bus until the driver signals that it is safe to board or cross the street. Meanwhile, today is also the first day of school for Waynesboro, Stanton City, and Augusta County schools. As kids head back to school, now is a good time to start getting their sleep schedule back on track. Dr. Brian Chen is a sleep specialist at the Cleveland Clinic.
3: I know it's still summertime and we don't want to think about school starting again yet, but it's time to start preparing so you're set up for success when school does start. It's best to go nice and easy, slow and steady when you're building up that sleep pattern.
0: He says it can be tough for a child to suddenly change their sleep schedule, which is why it is good to ease into that transition. He recommends first figuring out how many hours of sleep they need and then factoring in what time they have to get up in the morning. Girls flag football is expanding in Virginia this fall with 51 high school programs preparing to field teams for the first time. The Washington Commanders announced the expansion during Kids Day at training camp, bringing the number of Virginia programs supported by the team to 102. Each program will receive financial assistance, custom uniforms and equipment, while more than 1,000 girls will also receive protective headbands. The Virginia High School League is considering whether to recognize girls flag football as an official championship sport following Maryland and D.C., which have already sanctioned the sport. Last December, Bridgewater College announced the addition of women's flag football with competition beginning this academic year. For News Talk 92.1 and 550 WSVA, I'm Carolyn Unger.
4: Really?
0: Yes.
4: That's hard to believe.
0: I know.
4: It's just amazing.
0: I know. I have two N's in my name. It's crazy.
4: Okay. I missed that part completely. Okay. Well, it's 10 minutes after the hour of 5 o'clock, ma'am. Anything exciting going on other than news? Okay. Do we have big plans? You know, amazing things happening in your life? Yeah. Okay. That's what I thought.
0: Is there? Need to think about that one first.
4: Okay.
0: I mean, I'm planning on like some movie, and there's a lot of movies coming out.
4: Oh, there is a lot of movies.
0: Yeah, yeah. Mm-hmm. There's the end of Oak Street.
4: Yes.
0: This coming weekend, and then there's Coyote versus Acme at the end of the
4: month. Yes, got to see that one.
0: Yes, that and that also got my friend just posted. It got 100% on Rotten Tomatoes.
4: Really?
0: So yeah, we're definitely going to go plan on seeing that and. Then a lot of stuff coming in September. Like, did you see the Primetime trailer with Robert Pattinson?
4: Oh, yeah.
0: Now, I didn't really watch To Catch a Predator when it was on. Because when was it on? Like, on television. And I don't really know the full history of it. I know why it got canceled.
4: Yeah.
0: But then, you know, Chris Hansen has kind of popped up here and there on what
4: Let's
0: seems
4: see
0: like
4: if
0: different
4: I can
0: shows.
4: Let's find out here real quick here.
0: Well, because I found out they only had like 20 episodes or
4: Yeah, that's all. There were only, there were 20 episodes.
0: But they did they have more than one predator per episode or was each episode like one?
4: There was one. Well, there was one per episode, but then there was that background one they were trying to always look for. And, okay. Which I don't understand why they do that. You know, the new MacGyver, they did the same thing. Here's MacGyver, and then there's this background thing going on and behind it, you know. And I'm just like, why do you do that? You know, the original

0: MacGyver. It was just one episode, done. Yeah. Unless it was a two-parter, which I love those two-parters too.
1: Right.
0: But, you know, so why do you do these things? I mean, come on. We the public, we like just give it, you know, one, it's done and over.
1: Right.
0: You know, don't make me hang around and do all this stuff. It's just silly.
1: Yeah.
0: All right.
1: But, no, I mean, the movie looks interesting.
0: Yep.
1: He sounds like Chris Robert Pattinson sounds like him. It's a pretty good impression.
0: Yeah, it is. And
1: you see how this looks, right?
0: Yeah, really. No, it doesn't say exactly how many episodes there were. That's kind of weird.
1: Or maybe it was like 20 episodes and then that event happened. Do you know why it got canceled?
0: Yeah.
1: Yeah. So I wonder if they're going to explore that in the movie.
0: Could be.
1: I mean, it's unavoidable when talking about To Catch a Predator.
0: Well, you have to, yeah.
1: It's very unavoidable, so...
0: Oh, well.
1: But yeah, a lot of movies coming up, and I there's that, and then I don't really know anything in between before Clayface.
0: All right. Do you watch Prime? Yeah. You watch Spider-Noir, so you must get Prime, right?
1: Oh, yeah.
0: Well,
1: yeah.
0: Reacher starts tonight.
1: Oh.
0: The new season of Reacher.
1: I've heard that's really, because I've heard good things about it.
0: He's closer to the story Reacher than the Tom Cruise movie versions.
1: I was going to say, because people who are fans, was it a book?
0: Yeah. Okay. It's a series of books and Jack Reacher books, and it's a whole series. And they did, you know, of course, Tom Cruise did a movie on it. Actually, he did like three movies, didn't it?
1: What?
0: Two movies.
1: But it's because people were like, the description of Jack Reacher is he's a big, tall,
0: silent guy who, you know, I don't use a whole lot of words, and
1: no offense to Tom Cruise.
0: He has no real home. You know, he's just, you know, out traveling the country, and you know, that's all.
1: Yeah,
0: it's kind of neat. He stumbles in, he stumbles into all these different crime areas, and I'm just like, you know, it's kind of like the old Harrison Ford starred in the movie, and Tommy Lee Jones, and it was oh my gosh, I can't believe I forgot the name of
1: this. The Fugitive,
0: okay. Yes, the TV show The Fugitive. Every week he did something, but it's pretty much the same thing with Reacher. Every episode he stumbles into another bad thing he has to fix.
1: Well, I've heard the actor who's playing him in the show, people are like, oh, he should be the new DC Batman.
0: No.
1: I don't think so. Maybe.
0: No.
1: Well.
0: I mean, I really like him, but no.
1: I was thinking of a different character, but I don't know. Like, I don't know if Aquaman would be too. I don't know.
0: Who?
1: Reacher.
0: No.
1: No?
0: No.
1: I'm just going off the blonde hair.
0: Alan Richson, he's a little too tall. Well, I guess he could be Batman, but he's a little tall. I don't think so.
1: Not Aquaman either.
0: And Aquaman was, I can't think of his name. Anyways, but he played...
1: Jason Momoa,
0: yeah.
1: Well, he's not Aquaman anymore.
0: No, now
1: he's... The new Aquaman.
0: He could probably pull off a Batman.
1: I think, or the...
0: But he might be too well known. But then again, you know, they had those other guys doing Batman, and they everybody did, you know... George Clooney did a Batman, so if George could do it, I mean, hey, Jason Momoa could do it too.
1: I mean, there's a simple solution to the whole Batman debate. Just have Robert Pattinson just come in. Let's make it so much easier. Instead of having two different Batmen at the same... Has that happened before? Like two Batmen
0: no.
1: at the same... Instead of having that... Just get Robert Pattinson. Hey,
0: make life easy. Just have him do it.
1: I want to see him meet David Cornswet's Superman. I just think it would be really, really funny because he's so different.
0: Oh, yeah.
1: And also, I would just love for them to meet up, and then he gets like lighter and lighter the more he hangs out with him.
0: I can see that.
1: He ditches the eyeliner and, you know.
0: Oh, please. Yes, do that. That's scary.
1: Someone said like the more he hangs out with him, the more gray and blue and yellow his costume becomes.
0: Really?
1: That would be really fun. And also, again, the parallels. I still remember the line Catwoman said to him. It's like, you see the worst in people.
0: Oh, yeah.
1: And then Lois says to Superman, you see the best in people.
0: Oh, yeah.
1: There's that there were parallel lines.
0: You're right.
1: Matt Reeves, James Gunn, if you're listening, just do it. Just get them together.
0: If they're listening, we're in trouble already.
1: Please get them together. Please just pair them together, and we can avoid this whole Batman situation.

0: There you go.
1: You know.
0: I will touch base with you at the bottom of the hour.
1: Sounds good.
0: And we'll check in with Mr. Mario out at the fair in just a little bit.
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2: And WSVA broadcasting live from the Rockingham County Fair. It is Wednesday. Fair runs through Saturday. You only got a few days left. Tonight's featured entertainment, the Dragon Motorsports Truck and Tractor Pull and the Farm Tractor Pull. And, oh, look who has stopped by the gazebo, the Valley Structures gazebo. It's Trey. Trey is a rising sophomore at Turner Ashby High School. What are you doing here?
3: So, I'm here with my dairy cattle and my market hogs.
2: So, you're showing the cows this week, right?
3: Yep, that's correct.
2: What is the secret of being good and getting judged high for showing the steer and the heifers?
3: It just takes a lot of practice, a lot of hard work, a lot of home. They say that, so I've heard a phrase earlier in the week that about 90% of the work happens at home, 10% happens here.
2: All right, so what joy do you get out of showing animals?
3: Yeah, so it's nice to have the reward of my hard work pay off, but it's also nice to have family and friends help me take care of my animals and get ready for the shows.
2: All right, so when the shows are over and the end of the week happens, what happens to the animals?
3: So most of the animals here are market animals, so the market animal sale will be on Saturday, and about, I forget the number, but there's a couple hundred animals that will go through and be sold to floor buyers, and then there's also the open show, and they'll just go back home and stay at rest.
2: So do you get any of this money?
3: Yes. So the kids typically get the money for their animals, and typically they will invest it in college, feed, or equipment, or future animals.
2: All right. So you reinvest in that. That's smart, smart. You don't like buy Xboxes and things like that.
3: No.
2: Is this something that you want to do as a living?
3: Yeah. It would be pretty nice if I could show past my childhood, but in today's day and age, it's not very profitable, I would say.
2: All right, so what do you want to do? Already, have you figured that out yet? You're only a sophomore, so it's not like you don't have time.
3: Yeah. I would like to stay in the dairy industry. I would like to stay in a dairy food sector, maybe, or even as a farm manager.
2: I got to ask this, because you show animals. I'm sure you have an affection for them, and then at the end of the week, they get sold. So do you eat them? I mean, you're sitting there showing them. They're looking as good as they can, and then they're getting slaughtered. And so do you like eating cows or eating beef?
3: Yeah, I really enjoy consuming beef and
2: What's your favorite part of the cow?
3: I like a good porterhouse or ribeye or sirloin.
2: There you go. Look at that. Give me some beef. How about the ribs?
3: Oh, yeah. I like short ribs and all that.
2: But do you like pork, too?
3: Yeah, I like pork. that's the
2: And you show hogs, right?
3: Yeah, I show hogs. I've been getting better over the years with my hogs.
2: Are hogs obedient?
3: Yeah, typically if you put in enough work, you can't put a halter on a hog. You have to use a stick or whip. Usually we try to be as considerate, I would say, to the hog without hurting them.
2: All right, so when you're down there, where is the barn at? I guess it's on the south end?
3: Yep, south. Southeast end of the fairgrounds.
2: Tell them to come out here and see you show your animals.
3: Yep.
2: Trey, a rising sophomore at Turner Ashby, one of the great things here at the Rockingham County Fair. Of course, you got the truck and tractor pull, you got the food, you got everything, you got beautiful weather too. I mean, it is sun. I don't know where you are right now in Rockingham County or Augusta County or Shenandoah County for that matter, but the sun is rising, the sun is out, it's a beautiful night. We want to see you here at the Rockingham County Fair. We'll be back with you again next hour as we broadcast courtesy of the Farm Credit of Virginia's financing country living since 1916. Roy, back to you.
4: 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And why don't we go ahead and check in with Dave. Whoops. I tell you what, before we do that, let's do a quick look at traffic.
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0: Com.
1: I got so excited about them talking about beef, I almost forgot to do traffic. And there's an important one I want to let you know about. I-64 westbound at mile marker 103.6. There is a vehicle fire. All west lanes are closed right there. I don't see any backups as yet, but I want to make sure you're aware of that. That's pretty much all I see on either I-81 or I-64. So if you're seeing it, we're not saying it, give us a call at the WSVA Traffic and News Tip Line at 540-214-2500. Be sure to let us know what's going on out there. And WSVA's local AccuWeather forecast for Harrisonburg and the Shenandoah Valley. Looks like it's going to be a partly sunny afternoon with a high right around 84. Partly cloudy tonight. Fog coming in later on. Humid. Low right around 66. And that'll carry us all the way through the overnight. Tomorrow, partly sunny and humid with a thunderstorm in some parts of the area in the afternoon. High right around 85. Currently in the valley, we are at 85 out there right now. 57% relative humidity. And, we're looking at a gentle wind coming up out of the south at about 2.5 miles an hour. That's what we're looking at so far. Now let's check in with Dave Riggert in sports.
2: Let's take a look at sports. I am Dave Riggert. The James Madison football team is into its 8th day of fall camp today. They had a walkthrough this morning, and they'll be back in full pads tonight for a practice inside Bridge Forest Stadium. The Deuce had their first full padded practice yesterday, and head coach Billy Napier says his team has to stay smart when the pads come on.
3: We're staying up. We kind of check that box from a progression standpoint, but we like to stay off the ground. I think we're getting better in terms of the tempo that we expect. Sometimes that takes a few days to kind of iron out the wrinkles, and certainly it has. So a little cleaner today. We have a smart football team. They understand that, you know, the more good players that we have are available, the better. And staying off the ground is key. You know, all the research will tell you the injuries happen when guys go to the ground. So it's got to be physical. It's got to be a tough brand of ball that we expect. But we also have to be intelligent in terms of our approach and try to keep these guys healthy.
2: Again, Jamie, we'll have another full padded practice tonight at Bridge Forest Stadium as the Dukes continue to get set for the season opener on September the 5th at home against Liberty. The James Madison women's soccer team opens its season tonight as Josh Walters and the Dukes host NC State.
4: They're really well coached. Even though last season we played them kind of in the first game, same as this, when Gary was still learning his players and kind of figure out what he had and what he could do. We played really well in that game and won it. And then he went on, when he got to the ACC portion, figured it out and really got a lot out of the players he had. Got results in the ACC, did really well. So my expectation for NC State is that they are going to be a much, much better team. An ACC caliber team, you know, where they have athleticism, you know, they have good goalkeepers, good backs, good midfielders. So you have to be on your A game to compete in that game. And I think it will be a really good first test for us.
2: The Dukes are the preseason favorite to win the Sun Belt as they were coming off a 9-4-6 season a year ago, and they went 5-2-3 in league play. JMU and NC State will kick off at 7 o'clock this evening from Sentara Park. It's game 4 tonight of the Rockingham County Baseball League Championship Series as Bridgewater looks to sweep Grottos in the best of 7 series. The Reds won at Grottos last night 4-2 to take a commanding 3-0 series lead. Game 4 will take place this evening at 7 o'clock in Bridgewater at Ray Heatwell Field. In the big leagues tonight, the Nationals play game 2 of their 3-game set with the Cubs. David Peterson is on the mound for Chicago as he is 6-7 with a 5.35 ERA. And Jackson Kent will make his major league debut. The 23-year-old top pitching prospect for the Nationals was 9-4 with a 3.72 ERA in the minors, but he makes his major league debut tonight for the Nats as they come in 59-62 and the Cubs are 70-50. That first pitch set for 6:45 from Nationals Park. That's a look at sports. I'm Dave Riggert.
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5: I'm Dan Loney with Your Money Now. A decent report on inflation pushed Wall Street higher early on Wednesday, but the rally lost steam at the end. The Dow was off 21 points, ending the day at 53,770. NASDAQ picked up 143 points. S&P 500 gained 20. West Texas crude was up slightly at $83 a barrel. The latest consumer price index showed a 0.1% jump in the month of July. That brought the 12-month rate to a gain of 3.4%, and that was lower than expected, as well as lower than the June number. The core CPI, which removes food and energy costs, came in at 2.5%. Declines in energy prices helped contain the numbers. Gasoline prices rose another 2 cents a gallon overnight to $4.03, according to AAA, and the national average is now at the highest it has ever been at this time of the year. In fact, it's the first time that the national average for regular unleaded has been above $4 a gallon this late in the calendar year. That's Your Money Now.
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5: Rod Stewart's heart is on the mend. He's just undergone a routine coronary stent procedure. The rock legend has been forced to cancel his current tour dates to recuperate. But in a statement, he says he's already feeling better and looks forward to getting back on stage again.
6: 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Betrayal.
5: The Traitors is heading back to the castle with some new blood. Forget about celebrities. This time, a cast of 22 everyday Americans will join host Alan Cumming in the backstabbing and blindsides. Traitors, New Blood premieres September 17th on NBC.
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5: And get What's ready to scream scary? Again this October. A 14-city tour will combine a 30th anniversary screening of the iconic 1996 horror film, followed by a Q&A session and talk with franchise star David Arquette. 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Michelle Franz, ABC News. I'm Michelle Franz, and a deadly Apache helicopter crash in Salado, Texas is now under investigation. The Army says the military chopper crashed in a field near Fort Hood today. ABC's Louis Martinez has more.
9: What we know is that Fort Hood is confirming that this was one of their own helicopters. This was an Apache attack helicopter with two people aboard that crashed at some point. We don't have specifics of whether it was on a training mission to or from the base, but what we do have is confirmation from the Bell County Sheriff's Department that there were two individuals aboard and that both individuals are deceased.
5: The Bell County Sheriff's Office also confirmed to ABC News the crash is still burning, but no buildings or structures were damaged. President Trump announcing today that Caroline Leavitt will leave as her role of White House press secretary at the end of August. She is the youngest person to serve as press secretary. No word on who will replace her. And Powerball fever building. Tonight's jackpot worth $1 billion. This is ABC News.
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3: Well, we've had a couple of things pop up on the screen. One of them's on I-64 at mile marker 103.6 in Albemarle County. Motors can expect delay due to a vehicle fire. All the west lanes are closed. Traffic backups are approximately 3 miles there. I'm looking at it on the camera, and that's absolutely correct. Then I look over at I-81 on the southbound side. Zoom in here a little bit. Looks like it kicks off at just before the Pleasant Valley exit there, Route 11, all that fun stuff. It looks like it kicks in right before that and goes all the way through to Weir's Cave. There is a serious traffic jam there on the southbound side of 81. In fact, it's barely moving through that area. It is moving. It doesn't say what the problem is. It looks like it's just congestion. Yeah, construction, congestion. Everybody has to move over to one side. And people are not letting people in, and that's what's causing that congestion there. So there you go. That's what's going on there. Route 11 doesn't look much better. In fact, it looks almost black through there. So keep that in mind. If you're thinking, oh, I'll jump off here and get on Route 11, don't do it. You're going to have the same problem. That's about all I can see. Let me try this camera here and see if anything's better here. Nope. So you're pretty much backed up there, and it looks pretty it's not really any problems other than the fact you just got to get over for construction. There you go. Of course, if you're seeing it, we're not saying it, give us a call at the WSVA Traffic and News Tip Line at 540-214-2500. Let us know what's going on out there.
8: WSVA's local AccuWeather weather for Harrisonburg in the Shenandoah Valley. Partly cloudy tonight, some fog forming late. It remains humid with the low of 66. Partly sunny, still humid Thursday with a thunderstorm in parts of the area in the afternoon, the high 85. Humid with a couple of showers and a thunderstorm Friday with a high of 81. Partly sunny, still humid Saturday, an afternoon thunderstorm to kick off the weekend, the high of 81 again. I'm AccuWeather meteorologist Jason Caterina on WSVA.
3: Thank you so much, Jason. Outside WSVA studios, we're at 86 out there right now. 57% relative humidity and breeze coming in from the southwest at about 3 miles an hour. So it's a nice breeze out there this morning. There is some sunshine as well, and it's a slightly overcast too. But hey, it's still a great evening to go out to the fair. And we highly recommend that. Right now, though, it's time to check in with our very own Carolyn Unger.
11: 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It appears that a Nelson County man who was arrested in March following an alleged breaking and entering in Waynesboro has escaped jail time for this incident. WSVA's Lyndon Kaiser reports.
12: According to online records, Walter Edward Carter of Nellisford reached a plea deal yesterday during a hearing in Waynesboro General District Court. Carter, who turns 46 tomorrow, pleaded guilty to misdemeanor obstruction of justice, and in exchange, prosecutors declined to pursue the three other charges. A judge then sentenced him to 60 days in jail, with all of it suspended. The incident happened back on March 17th at a home in the 400 block of Market Avenue. For WSVA News, I'm Lyndon Kaiser.
11: Thank you, Lyndon. A Waynesboro man entered his plea to charges related to a violent dispute that left a victim hospitalized earlier this year. Ian Michael Fisher pleaded guilty to charges of felony malicious wounding and use of a firearm in a felony first offense this morning in Waynesboro Circuit Court, according to online records. On April 11th, Waynesboro police responded to the 700 block of East Main Street following reports of a possible shooting. Upon arrival, officers located a person suffering from apparent gunshot wounds before locating Fisher a short time later near 6th Street and North Commerce Avenue. The 27-year-old Fisher is currently being held at Middle River Regional Jail with a sentencing hearing scheduled for November 13th. The Virginia Department of Environmental Quality says more than 7 million gallons of wastewater leaked into a river in Nelson County between 2024 and the spring of this year. Justin Schimp, head of the Nelson County Service Authority, addressed the problem during a Board of Supervisors meeting yesterday, saying the leaks happened due to construction issues and operating problems that started at the Wintergreen Wastewater Treatment Facility in May of 2024. That led to the release of wastewater into the nearby Rockfish River. The Service Authority is paying a contractor $752,000 to update the facility to stop any future leaks. August is National Immunization Awareness Month, and one of the things parents should do before school starts is to make sure their little ones are up to date on their vaccines.
13: So heading off to school is a great time to make sure that kids are up to date on their vaccines. They're going to be in close quarters with other children. They'll be sharing toys, school supplies, sometimes even their water bottles, and that's how germs spread.
11: That is pediatrician Dr. Kimberly Giuliano, who adds that the type of immunizations a child needs depends on their age. For example, the first dose of the MMR vaccine, which protects against measles, mumps, and rubella, is given between 12 and 15 months old. And then the second dose at 4 and 6 years old. Expect to hear a lot of this today at area convenience stores. The Powerball jackpot has hit the $1 billion mark for tonight's drawing. The jackpot is the eighth largest in the lottery's history. The largest jackpot was over $2 billion, which was won in California in 2022. For News Talk 92.1 and 550 WSVA, I'm Carolyn Unger.
3: Thank you so much, Miss Carolyn. And now we got to go out and check in again with Mr. Mario Retrosi.
14: Live at the Rockingham County Fair, our coverage from the fair presented by Farm Credit of Virginia's financing country living since 1916. And oh, look who has stopped by our little gazebo. It is Laurel. And Laurel, I believe, is a recent graduate of Turner Ashby. Is that right?
15: Yes, sir.
14: And what are you doing here?
15: I'm showing my market goats and market dairy steer.
14: How'd you do this week?
15: I was Supreme Grand Champion Dairy Steer and fourth and sixth in my goat classes.
14: A Grand Champion. What do you get for that? You get a blue ribbon?
15: Blue ribbon, couple banners, chair, belt buckle.
14: Fantastic. Well, congratulations. So you'll continue to show those and look at those and they can see them at the barn, right?
15: Yes, sir.
14: How long you been doing this?
15: Since my eighth grade year.
14: So 4 years, if my math is right.
15: Yes, sir.
14: What's the best thing about doing that? What do you like about that, showing animals?
15: It teaches you a ton of responsibility. I mean, you're constantly getting up early, you're having to work through issues of lameness or any other health issues, trying to work around how you're

0: goat may graze, how your steer may set up, but responsibility is definitely the best part.
1: Now, you're finished at Turner Ashby High School. What are you doing this fall?
0: I'm going to the University of Kentucky to major in equine science and management with a minor in agricultural community and leadership development.
1: You got to be smart. So it tells me you're pretty smart to have to be get degrees from that, right?
0: I don't know.
1: But I know Alabama plays Kentucky in week 2. You think you can give me some tickets?
0: I might be able to work some magic.
1: All right. Now, you're also a member of FFA. Is that right?
0: Yes, sir.
1: Tell everybody how good the FFA is.
0: FFA, I started my 6th grade year, and I've done it all through middle school and high school. It's been one of my favorite parts of high school. I just love the family that it creates, the constant support you have from a wide-range community from all around the country.
1: All right, so yeah, I got those beautiful blue Harrisonburg Media Group T-shirts right there that are for sale for a $10 donation to the FFA. So tell folks to come by here and buy them a T-shirt so they can help your group.
0: Yes, sir.
1: All right. So we got the T-shirts here. Ask Trey. By the way, you know Trey, don't you? Because he's a sophomore, TA, right?
0: Yes, sir.
1: All right. So I asked him, after showing all these animals, do you like to eat beef and pork and all that?
0: Oh, for sure. Love it.
1: What's your favorite part of the animal?
0: I guess the loin. Yeah. Or anything that goes in a hamburger, but yeah.
1: Ground beef. You like that?
0: Yes, sir.
1: All right, so then what happens? Will you go for sale? Will you sell your animals at the end of the week?
0: Yeah, so both my dairy steer and my 2 goats will go into the sale on Saturday.
1: And I guess the money you make will help go pay for your college?
0: Yes, sir.
1: Well, Laurel, well, thank you very much for stopping by. Congratulations, you're the grand champion, and good luck in college.
0: Thank you.
1: All right, so one of the great things, again, about the Rockingham County Fair, you get to see all the animals, and Laurel, a master champion at showing the animals here. A reminder, 7 o'clock, featured entertainment, Dragon Motorsports, Truck and Tractor Pool, the Farm Tractor Pool. That'll be at the arena, and you also have got the Beard and Mullet Contest, and our Riley Reed, who can hear afternoons on our sister station, Q101. He'll be emceeing the Beard and Mullet Contest. 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Again, the fair runs through Saturday. We've reached the midway point. So if you haven't been to the fair yet, please come out. It's a beautiful evening. I mean, the sun is out. It is not scorching hot, maybe a little humid, but it is very comfortable. So come out, enjoy the fair, the rides, the food. You know, I am getting ready to go down to the Rockingham County Volunteer Firefighters booth, and I'm going to try the Barn Burner Burger. What do you think about that, Roy? Roy, you should try the Barn Burner Burger.
2: That sounds mighty tempting.
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1: 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Just look for the yellow windmills.
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4: On Monday, the Ninth Circuit Court of Appeals ruled that roughly 2,400 federal lawsuits against Meta, TikTok, Google, and Snap can move forward. Thousands more are lined up in state court. Who's suing? School districts, states, parents, families whose kids suffered real lasting harm, some who lost their children, to algorithms engineered to keep them hooked. 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The court said, oh, yes, you can. The next trial, it starts tomorrow. Their motto was move fast and break things. The bill for the breakage arrived. And it's billions of dollars. Want the stories that big tech hopes that you'll miss? Go right now to sign up for my free newsletter at GetKim.com.
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3: Take a look out there at the updated traffic. Well, I-64 has quite a backup there. It's all due to a vehicle fire on the westbound corridor at Mile Marker 103.6 in Albemarle County. And that backup there is, well, they're saying 3 miles, but it's all the way back to 107. And another 4.5 miles past that. So it's a long backup there on I-64. On I-81 southbound corridor, yes, we have a backup there. That is due to construction. I don't see any vehicles, you know, no accidents or anything. It's just congestion, folks. That's all it is. Traffic is having to divert down to one lane there, and that's what's causing that. That's all I'm seeing. If you're seeing it and we're not seeing it, give us a call at the WSBA Traffic and News Tip Line at 540-214-2500. Be sure to let us know what's going on. WSBA's local AccuWeather forecast. Well, we're looking at partly cloudy, foggy late tonight, and humid with a low right around 66. And then partly sunny, humid with a thunderstorm in some parts of the area tomorrow afternoon and a high right around 85. And Friday, humid with a couple of showers and a thunderstorm, cloudy in the morning, then times of clouds and sun in the afternoon and a high of 81. Currently in the valley, we're looking at 85 out there right now under overcast skies. Breeze coming up for the south at about 1 mile an hour and a 60% relative humidity. Time now to check in with the early morning update with Beth Bland.
6: Program for Aging Services joins us right now in WSVA, the annual caregiver conference the VPAS puts on, Beth, and I know you're already getting inquiries from folks about this year's conference.
7: Jim, that's right. We are very excited to once again offer the Confident Caregiver Conference to be held on November the 10th. We will be again at Blue Ridge Community College, and the conference will be from 8:30 a.m. until 4 p.m. Now, registration is very important. We already have people pre-registering for the conference, and so you can register yourself or a family member at 540-615-5341. Or you can visit our website at vpas.info and go to our Confident Caregiver Conference page, and you can register right there as well. But we are really excited, Jim, this year because we have a great lineup of speakers. We have Dr. Aaron Blight. He is the founder of Caregiving Kinetics. And he will present a presentation on From Mindset to Mind Shift. This is a process of learning, growing, and adapting to the emerging circumstances associate it with your loved one's health condition.

0: mission. So we're really excited to have him and hear his presentation. We also will be having a caregiver panel discussion with industry experts. And so we will be able to hear from people that deal with all different aspects of caregiving and have a group discussion. So I think that will be very interesting and informative. We're going to try something a little new this year, Jim. We're going to be using improv to transform common caregiver scenarios. So what we'll be doing is showing one example of how to deal with maybe a more challenging caregiver situation, and then using improv to show maybe a better way to deal with a challenging caregiver situation. Now, the afternoon, Jim, is going to wrap up with Loretta Vini. We've had Loretta Vini at our conference a couple of times, but Loretta provides the Serious Lego Play. This is an interactive workshop that can help bring joy, hope, and connection to dementia care and partner relationships. I've seen a number of Loretta's presentation, and every time I walk away going, wow, that was just fantastic. So it'll be a great feel-good way to wrap up the day. Now, also remember that this is a no-cost conference. We provide the conference with the support of our sponsors, and I would like to highlight our three premier sponsors this year, Clark and Bradshaw, Bridgewater Retirement Community, and VMRC. So thanks to them and our many other sponsors, which are all listed again on our website, we are able to offer the conference at no cost to the attendee, and we are able to provide a delicious lunch from Honey Baked Ham. I also want to take a minute to recognize Blue Ridge Community College because they do provide the space for us at no cost. So we recognize them as a sponsor as well. But again, this Confident Caregiver Conference is going to be held November the 10th. It is from 8:30 a.m. until 4 p.m. at Blue Ridge Community College. Pre-registration is required by calling 540-615-5341 or visiting the VPAS website at vpas.info.
1: It used to be just a small select group of people who found themselves in the caregiver position, but now we find out with extended families, because of economic situations, more and more folks are taking on that caregiver role.
0: That's right, Jim. And sometimes it's not a role that people sign up for. It's a role that they find themselves in. And oftentimes it happens very quickly with some type of health crisis or some other big event that happens. And then you realize, oh, wow, I'm taking care of my spouse or my parent or another family member, another loved one. And so having support, having education, and having people that you can go to understand, sometimes just to talk about your experience. And that is one of the things that we hear over and over every year, is that the caregivers that attend just find value in having the opportunity to talk to other caregivers. They just want to talk. They just want to share their experiences. They want to learn from each other. So it is an excellent conference and an excellent way to support yourself as a caregiver.
1: I think the other thing is it allows you to find out some of the resources that are available to do the one thing that probably caregivers need the most, and that is just a break every now and then. When you become a caregiver for a loved one or a family member, it becomes all-encompassing.
0: It does become all.

0: Regrettably, I've got to interrupt that interview, but don't worry. 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And there, right there, is the entire podcast is right there with that interview, I promise. Right now, though, we've got to break away for Talking Pets.
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4: I'm Dan Loney with Your Money Now. Los Angeles Lakers are being sold for the second time in 2 years. Current owner Mark Walter, who's under federal investigation for the inner workings of his financial empire, is selling the NBA team to former Disney CEO Bob Iger and Thrive Capital founder Joshua Kushner for $12.5 billion. Walter bought the team a year ago for $10 billion. Fast food chain Wendy's is seeing its shares up 16% today on reports that a takeover bid is being prepared by Nelson Peltz's Trian Fund. The report by the Financial Times says that other investors would be involved in the deal, including Blue Five Capital and the Flynn Group, which is a large Wendy's franchisee. Wall Street finished the day mixed today. The Dow Industrial Average was off 21 points, ending the day at 53,770. The NASDAQ picked up 143 points, and the S&P 500 gained 20. West Texas crude was up slightly today at $83.27 a barrel. That's Your Money Now.
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8: From ABC News, I'm Michelle Franzen. An Army Apache helicopter crashed in Texas today. The Army confirming two people on board were killed near Fort Hood. ABC's Louis Martinez has details.
9: This is an Apache attack helicopter with two individuals aboard, which is the normal seating. This is an attack helicopter. In the front, you have the in the front and in the back. That's how they sit forward. Well, you have one that flies the helicopter, the other that carries the weapon systems, operates the weapon systems aboard the helicopter. This is a workhorse for the Army, but it seems to have a higher rate of accidents than other helicopters like the Black Hawk.
8: There are concerns over new plans for ICE agents to be outfitted with gloves that can deliver electric shocks. Human rights activists speaking out saying the devices raise the risk of pain or injury. ABC's Olivia Rubin has details.
10: The Department of Homeland Security looking to spend as much as $20 million, according to proposal documents submitted. The device is called GLOVE, which stands for Generated Low Output Voltage Emitter. The company who makes them demonstrating their

0: 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Just dial pound 250, say micro, and Pure Talk's U.S. customer service will take it from there. 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And yes, I told you so.
1: A possible plea deal could be in play in the federal case of Luigi Mangione, sources tell ABC News. Mangione earlier pleaded not guilty in the fatal shooting of UnitedHealthcare CEO in 2024. ABC's Matt Rivers says a conference meeting is taking place this week.
2: We're not sure if there is a plea deal reached on Friday, and that's a big if, what that would mean for the state case. One thing we do know is that state prosecutors have said in the past that if there were eventually a plea agreement reached in the federal case, that state prosecutors would lobby very hard the judge in the federal case to impose an even stiffer sentence or the stiffest sentence that they could possibly allow.
1: Mangione's state trial set to begin September 8th with jury selection. A total solar eclipse swept across the northern hemisphere today. It marked the first time in hundreds of years Iceland was in the path of totality. ABC's Maggie Rooley was at the famous Blue Lagoon and described what it was like when the skies went dark.
3: It is unbelievable. We are now in totality here at the Blue Lagoon in Iceland. It's kind of indescribable. It's otherworldly to be surrounded by these lava rocks in Iceland in the pitch black of night in the middle of the day, to see it go like that in seconds.
1: Are you ready to try your luck again? 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I'm Michelle Franzen, ABC News.
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4: 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School is back in session in Shenandoah County, and the sheriff's office is warning residents that there will be more buses, more pedestrians, and more traffic out on the roads, especially in the morning and afternoon hours. Captain Whitney Mock urges parents to talk with their children about staying safe on their way to and from school.
5: Encourage them to use crosswalks whenever possible, look both ways before crossing the street, and avoid distractions like cell phones or headphones while walking near traffic.
4: Mock says children riding the bus should be reminded to stay at least 10 feet away from the bus until the driver signals that it is safe to board or cross the street. Meanwhile, today was also the first day of school for Waynesboro, Stanton City, and Augusta County schools. As for the forecast tonight, partly cloudy, fog late and humid, low 66. Tomorrow, partly sunny and humid with a thunderstorm in parts of the area in the afternoon, high 85. For WSVA News, I'm Carolyn Unger.
6: He's here. 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

My point to you, ladies and gentlemen, is this. Of course, these rabid communists need to be confronted and dealt with. But don't give the Democrat Party a pass. They may walk with a more rabid element sprint. But the fact is, they're all headed in the same direction. And in some ways, those who walk rather than sprint can be more dangerous. They could be. But they're really one and the same in many regards. One and the same. Headed in the same direction. I'll give you an example. You have de Blasio, the former mayor of New York. Now, he never came out and said he was a communist. Not that I'm aware of. Did he, Rich?

0: never happened before. And we live, our creek is right behind our garage. So it's overflowing and just, it's everywhere.
1: Indiana's governor says straight line winds also caused widespread damage. The Army says two people on board an Apache helicopter died when the aircraft crashed in a field near Fort Hood, Texas today. The cause remains under investigation. Caroline Leavitt is leaving her role as White House press secretary at the end of the month. President Trump announced her upcoming departure, adding she will be one of his top outside advisors. This is ABC News.
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4: WSVA's local AccuWeather for Harrisonburg in the Shenandoah Valley. Partly cloudy tonight, some fog forming late. It remains humid with the low of 66. Partly sunny, still humid Thursday with a thunderstorm in parts of the area in the afternoon, the high 85. Humid with a couple of showers and a thunderstorm Friday with the high of 81. Partly sunny, still humid Saturday, an afternoon thunderstorm to kick off the weekend, the high of 81 again. I'm AccuWeather meteorologist Jason Caterina on WSVA.
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establishment politicians who've been in office and then they resign in a huff. They resign because they're forced out. When you look at Marjorie Trader Gangrene, when you look at the Matt Gaetzes of the world, people like that, that their characters do not change once they leave office. In fact, there's a level of arrogance, of self-importance, that they used to have when they were in Congress. And you can see this, really, they never go away. They never go away. And they're constantly angry. Angry at somebody, angry at the system, angry at the party. They're angry. Because they really destroyed themselves. They reached a pinnacle, and they could go to the highest pinnacle. I don't mean the presidency necessarily, but maybe

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5: From ABC News, I'm Dave Packer. A deadly crash of a U.S. Army Apache helicopter near Fort Hood, Texas this afternoon. Two crew members killed.
6: We don't have specifics of whether it was on a training mission to or from the base, but what we do have is confirmation from the Bell County Sheriff's Department that there were two individuals aboard and that both individuals are deceased.
5: ABC's Louis Martinez, a 17-year-old boy facing murder charges after his mother and 14-year-old brother were found dead in the family's Acton, Massachusetts home. District Attorney Marion Ryan says Arjun Aravind was arrested this morning after he allegedly fled the scene Tuesday.
7: The investigation has so far shown that Arjun had recently been demonstrating some concerning behavior, including using the internet and ChatGPT to make searches for theoretical ideas or fantasy stories regarding the killing of his family.
5: Minneapolis police say two members of one family were stabbed to death while their other children were at an home daycare. Minnesota Police Chief Brent Johnson.
8: Our response was due to a parent of one of the daycare children who had arrived to drop off their children.
5: Police say a man stabbed and killed a woman and a young child that was believed to be his child before turning a gun on himself. None of the other children at the daycare were harmed. A grand jury indictment unsealed today charging Nick Reiner with the murder of his parents, legendary actor and director Rob Reiner, and his wife Michelle. Reiner pleaded not guilty. A shooting at a Georgia high school today, leaving one student injured. Houston County Sheriff Matt Moulton.
9: The suspect is a 14-year-old ninth grade student at Warner Robins High School. And the victim was also a ninth grade student at Warner Robins High School.
5: The suspect in custody. Victim's injuries don't appear to be life-threatening. President Trump announcing that White House Press Secretary Karoline Leavitt stepping down from the role at the end of the month. You're listening to ABC News.
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11: The team's looking good this season.
12: I think so. Man, I miss playing football. Ever since I turned 40, I just can't find that fire I used to have.
11: Think it could be

0: inflation report shows consumer prices rose 3.4% compared to a year ago.
1: This was pretty much in line with expectations. That 3.4% inflation rate is about where analysts thought it would be when you look at kind of across the board prices in the economy. It is not, it's a good thing that we don't see that number going up, that inflation isn't accelerating, but it is still above where the Federal Reserve and overall households want inflation to be.
0: ABC's Elizabeth Schulze. Jury selection underway in Meta's federal trial over claims that its platforms have tracked children and harmed their mental health. Believe it or not, it's back to school time and getting kids ready more than just buying books and backpacks.
2: Mental health specialists say it's important for parents to read their kids' emotions, but not necessarily to give in to them.
3: It's so tempting as a parent to say, oh, okay, we'll take a mental health day today and be able to go tomorrow.
2: Pediatrician Dr. Molly O'Shea says that seems like a reasonable way to deal with a return to school.
3: When actually that reinforces the anxiety and makes it even harder to go the next day.
2: Crucial to a successful start to the academic year, cycling your kids' bedtime back from a summer break schedule to the earlier wake-up time. Jim Ryan, ABC News.
0: A new study shows a protective vest that was tested on a dummy during NASA's first Artemis mission in 2022 could drastically cut the radiation exposure of lunar astronauts during severe solar storms. Dave Packer, ABC News.
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5: For News Talk 92.1 and 550 WSBA, I'm Carolyn Unger. School is back in session in Shenandoah County, and the sheriff's office is warning residents that there will be more buses, more pedestrians, and more traffic out on the roads, especially in the morning and afternoon hours. Captain Whitney Mock urges parents to talk with their children about staying safe on their way to and from school.
6: Encourage them to use crosswalks whenever possible. Look both ways before crossing the street, and avoid distractions like cell phones or headphones while walking near traffic.
5: Mock says children riding the bus should be reminded to stay at least 10 feet away from the bus until the driver signals that it is safe to board or cross the street. Meanwhile, today was also the first day of school for Waynesboro, Stanton City, and Augusta County schools. As for the forecast tonight, partly cloudy, fog late and humid, low 66. Tomorrow, partly sunny and humid with a thunderstorm in parts of the area in the afternoon, high 85. For WSVA News, I'm Carolyn Unger.
7: He's here. 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
8: Hello, America. 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Our number, 877-381-1871. You know, folks, there must be 100 new books coming out, all timed for late summer, early fall, Christmas time. And I hear from people I haven't heard from in 20 years. Hey, Mark, how you doing? Remember when we said we would keep in touch? I haven't heard from these people in forever. Isn't it weird, Mr. Producer? They are absolutely shameless because they're publicists. They're saying, you got to get on Mark's show. I bring people on the show who I want to bring on the show, who I think are good guests, good authors, and have a good, you know, message out there with their book. That's the truth. That's the truth. Same with our guests. Same thing. Same with television. That's the way it is. I don't do book notes here. I bring on more authors than anybody else because I read more than anybody else, quite frankly. But, you know, I can't do that day in and day out, unless it has some meaning, some interest to you and to me, or the author does. So that's the way that works. Now, when I write my books, I write my books for you.

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0: Texas this afternoon. Two crew members killed.
1: We don't have specifics of whether it was on a training mission to or from the base, but what we do have is confirmation from the Bell County Sheriff's Department that there were two individuals aboard and that both individuals are deceased.
0: ABC's Aluya Martinez. A 17-year-old boy is facing murder charges after his mother and 14-year-old brother were found dead in the family's Acton, Massachusetts home. Minneapolis police say two members of one family were stabbed to death by a man believed to be the father at a home daycare before the man shot and killed himself. A grand jury indictment was unsealed today, charging Nick Reiner with the murder of his parents, legendary actor and director Rob Reiner, and his wife Michelle. Reiner pleaded not guilty. President Trump announced White House Press Secretary Karoline Leavitt is stepping down from the role at the end of the month. This is ABC News.
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1: WSVA's local AccuWeather for Harrisonburg in the Shenandoah Valley. Partly cloudy tonight, some fog forming late. It remains humid with the low of 66. Partly sunny, still humid Thursday with a thunderstorm in parts of the area in the afternoon, the high 85. Humid with a couple of showers and a thunderstorm Friday with the high of 81. Partly sunny, still humid Saturday, an afternoon thunderstorm to kick off the weekend, the high of 81 again. I'm AccuWeather meteorologist Jason Katarina on WSVA.
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0: How do you get out of that?
1: Costs related to paying interest on the debt were up $117 billion, or 14%. 14% over 1 year. When inflation's at 3.4%, what happens when inflation hits 10% one day? Some future presidency or whatever. That's going to be a disaster, isn't it? Medicare costs increased $66 billion, or 8% from a year ago, due to an increase in enrollment or higher payment rates for health care services. Okay, so Medicare for All, does that work? Does that work when the current Medicare system just went up by 8% in expenses? Of course not. They're going to destroy it. Tax revenue from both payroll taxes, rose by a combined $202 billion, or 5%, compared to a year ago. So that's a healthy growth. It's just not fast enough. Withholdings from workers' paychecks were up $141 billion, meaning 5%, amid rising wages and salaries. As I said, salaries and wages are up. But you see, even with a 5% increase, an 8%, it can't keep up. It can't keep up. And that's the problem. And it becomes very difficult to fix because you have pressure to not cut a penny out of a program. The Democrats not only don't want to cut a penny out of a program, they want to expand damn near every single program and create new ones like Medicare for All. Again, that will destroy the Medicare program. That means all of you have paid into it over the years. It just goes away. Those of you who have private health care systems, many of you work for unions. And part of one of the big part of being part of a union and the big negotiations is your health care coverage. You want the best you can get, right? Those will be eliminated under Medicare for All. I hope you're paying attention to me. Because, you know, a lot of union leaders want you to vote Democrat, Democrat, Democrat, Democrat. These Democrats who are talking about Medicare for All will abolish all private health care, all of it. You people on Medicare that have Part B, what does Part B do? Part B in part is supported by insurance companies. That will go away, all the insurance companies. So you can see Medicare will collapse. It'll collapse. Social Security in 6 years, it's expected to be in bankruptcy. Not all of it, but a big chunk of it. So they shouldn't be expanding programs for illegal aliens. They shouldn't be expanding programs for people who didn't pay into them. They shouldn't be destroying the private health care system that maybe unions have negotiated for, that many of you have, small businesses and so forth, because you don't want the government to have it. You don't want it centralized. You don't want to create more debt. And then you're not going to get nearly as good a coverage. You're just not. I'm worried about economic turmoil leading to societal turmoil. I really am, in the not-so-distant future. That's why I talk about diversification. That's why I talk about gold and silver. I'm worried about it. I'll be right back.
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